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3: We've all seen in recent weeks and recent months the potential for flooding that exists within Newbridge. I think ye were out on the ground taking pictures flooding down the lower end of the town. I was out at one other end. Like, flooding is a real risk in the town.
2: First for national.
4: Discussions are happening. The blockades should end. And I would ask people just to think about the impact that the blockades are having on people right the way across the country. I do not want to have a situation whereby fuel that's coming into Ireland that is due to dock in Ireland is re-diverted.
2: First for international.
5: If they're going to try to play us, then they're going to find that the negotiating team is not that receptive. So we're going to try to have a positive negotiation. The president has gave us some pretty clear guidelines, and we're going to see.
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still there at play. Like, I know the effort that you make, and all the trouble you have to take when you decide that you're going to go out and see a show. Your husband says, oh, geez, not Christy Moore. Yes, we heard him loads of times before. We're going to miss Gabe Byrne on the Late Late Show. Tough shit, Paddy.

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0: Me belly taught me throat was cut. All the restaurants were shut. 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

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He said to me, don't forget your shovel, eh? Have you any old autographs or tapes? 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
3: It's 6 o'clock. Good morning. I'm Tara Duggan. Iran's foreign minister says tensions in the Strait of Hormuz show there's no military solution to a political crisis. It follows Donald Trump's claim that the US Navy guided two American-flagged ships out of the waterway yesterday. Tehran has effectively blockaded the key trade route during the two-month conflict. There are concerns the fragile ceasefire is collapsing, with the UAE reporting a series of attacks, the first in over a month. Speaking to business leaders at the White House, the US president called the situation nasty and tricky.
4: We have to have the right people, and they have to be sharp and they have to be smart, because if you don't have the platform, meaning the country, meaning the right principles, the right everything, our country's booming now, despite the fact that we're in a, I call it a mini war, because that's all they are.
3: Two Irish people are among 149 passengers on crew on board a cruise ship anchored off Cape Verde in the Atlantic, dealing with an outbreak of hantavirus. Three people have died after becoming ill on board, with the WHO saying there are now 7 cases, 2 lab confirmed and 5 others suspected. The HSE says the risk to Ireland is very low, and the Department of Foreign Affairs says it's aware of two Irish citizens on board and is providing consular assistance. Dr. Maria Van Kerkhove from the WHO is working with international health authorities to assess the situation.
5: WHO, together with authorities in Cabo Verde and the Netherlands, and the ship's operators, are working to evacuate the 2 sick people on board to the Netherlands for medical care. At the present time, there are no other symptomatic people on the ship, but this is being carefully monitored. Passengers are being asked to stay in their cabins and limit their risk while disinfection and other measures are being taken.
3: The Garda Representative Association says attacks on its members are becoming far too common. It follows an incident in West Dublin on Sunday when a Garda in his 20s was hospitalised after officers tried to stop a boy driving erratically on an e-bike at Hartstown Park in Blanchardstown. A young boy arrested at the scene has since been released without charge, and a file is being prepared for the Garda National Youth Diversion Bureau. Local GRA representative Mark Ferris says the officer who was knocked down wasn't seriously injured and has been discharged from hospital.
6: He's recovering well from his physical injuries, but the psychological impact could take much longer to heal. This is a young member only starting out in his career who simply wanted to make Hartstown Park safer for the community, and what happened to him will understandably leave a lasting mark.
3: An Irish MEP is warning young farmers will be lost to the sector unless Europe makes farming financially viable. Kieran Mullooly says the ageing profile of farmers is a serious concern, with just 4.5% in Ireland under the age of 35 and facing barriers like access to land and a stable income. Speaking at the European Parliament's Agriculture Committee, he said succession remains a major challenge.
7: We know at EU level that the average age of our farmers is 57 years old, 12% of them under 49. And we know in Ireland, just 4.5% of farmers are under 35 years of age, according to the Central Statistics Office, with a third of them over 65. If there is any positive from a member state perspective, it is that 6 out of 10 Irish farmers over 60 have identified a successor.
3: Two police officers have been attacked while responding to large crowds that gathered at a car meet in West Belfast. Social media footage shows people driving erratically in the Cullen area of the city last night. The Police Service of Northern Ireland says several of its vehicles were also damaged. Finally, Dolly Parton's cancelled her Las Vegas residency months after postponing the gigs over health concerns. The 80-year-old had been due to perform there in September, but says her immune and digestive systems are out of whack. On Instagram, the singer told fans she's responding well to medication, but admits she can't go on stage right now.
8: I can't be dizzy, carrying around banjos, guitars and such on 5-inch heels. Not to mention all those heavy rhinestone outfits, the big hair, my big personality. That would make anybody swim-headed.
3: And that's your news update at 6:04.
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10: Mostly overcast today with scattered outbreaks of rain and drizzle. Top temperatures across Kildare for Tuesday of 9 to 13 degrees.
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John Farnham, and you're the voice here on Kildare's KFM. Morning to you. Welcome into Tuesday. Welcome into a brand new week. Hope you enjoyed the long weekend. It's been taking you through until 9 o'clock this morning with thanks to Conlon's BMW of Naas. Loads of great tunes on the way throughout the morning. We'll get things up and running with Cat's Eye coming up after Kingfisher and Diamonds and Roses.

Gabriella and Cat's Eye on Tuesday morning's breakfast show here on Kildare's KFM. We're open for business on text, WhatsApp and voice note, and we'd love to hear from you this morning. If you'd like to get in touch, we're on 0833 97 97 97. If you're celebrating a birthday today as well, you share your birthday with Craig David. He turns 45. Adele turns 38.

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0: 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Nace Local History Group presents Census and Chat. An evening to explore local stories in the 1926 Census. Tuesday, May 5th, 8 p.m. in the Townhouse Hotel. Current and past pupils, parents, guardians and members of the community are invited to celebrate 30 years of transition year in Cross and Passion College, Wednesday, May 6th at 7:30 p.m. in the School Assembly Hall. Memorial service for those who have died by suicide, Friday, May 8th, 7:30 p.m. at the Church of Our Lady in St. Joseph, Carra. Strafford History Group presents Strafford on Film. Strafford Community Hall, Saturday, May 9th at 3 p.m. The annual Moon Road Run for the benefit of local causes will take place on Saturday, May 9th, starting at Moon Church. Monster Auction with special lots from 7 p.m. in Crookstown Inn. Kildare and Leash Samaritans, known as Newbridge Samaritans, are planting the listening tree on Saturday, May 9th at Newbridge Linear Park by the entrance at the bridge at 11 a.m. Aria Ladies Choir presents Sunlit Song. Sunday, May 10th, 7 p.m. in Ballycane Church. Kildare Steiner School Spring Festival, Sunday, May 10th from 12 to 5 p.m. hosted by Martinstown House. 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

JK and Jamiroquai, Cosmic Girl on Tuesday morning's breakfast show here on Kildare's KFM. It's just coming up to 6:30 on May the 5th, making your news headlines this morning. Iran's foreign minister says tensions in the Strait of Hormuz show there's no military solution to a political crisis. Two Irish people are among 149 passengers and crew on board a cruise ship anchored off Cape Verde in the Atlantic with a suspected outbreak of hantavirus. And economists say inflation will tick up again this year amid ongoing global volatility. In sport, it's advantage Arsenal in the Premier League's title race. David Moyes' Everton have handed the Gunners a huge boost by holding Manchester City to a 3-3 draw last night. Nottingham Forest are on the cusp of safety. They moved 6 points clear of the relegation zone with a 3-1 victory over Chelsea. Arsenal's focus now switches to trying to reach a first Champions League final in 20 years tonight. Mikel Arteta's side are locked at 1-1 heading into the home leg of their semi-final with Atletico Madrid. That game gets underway at 8 o'clock. Wu Yizhe has become the second youngest player to be crowned world snooker champion in the Crucible era. The 22-year-old from China took the deciding frame last night to win that final against Sean Murphy. There's a couple of quarter-finals in the Leinster Minor Football Championship this evening. Holders Offaly take on Meath in Tullamore, while Westmeath face Kildare at Cusack Park. Both games throw in at 6:30. And the going is good to yielding ahead of this evening's race in Cardiff Goran Park. The first of seven races goes to post at 5:07. And your weather for today. Mostly overcast with a few scattered showers and highest temperatures across Kildare for Tuesday of 13 to 15 degrees. We'll have news in full at 7 o'clock.

Snow Patrol, and You're All I Have on Tuesday morning's breakfast show here on Kildare's KFM as we get back up and running after a long weekend. Hope you enjoyed it, whatever you were up to. Don't forget, John Dunn is back on your radio later on this morning. Actually, Dave McGrath is filling in for John Dunn today. What am I saying? He's on the 11 to 3 for the next couple of days. Standing in for John's soundtrack and lunchtime with great tunes and chat. He'll also be joined by Des the Vet today to answer all your pet-related questions, and it's a pet's life in association with Jim Dog. That's on the way around 11:25 or so this morning. On the way in the next few minutes, we'll update you on the roads and we'll play you Shaboozy after Little Lies from Fleetwood Mac. It's 22 minutes to 7. Fuck.

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Shabuzi and Bar Song on Tuesday morning's breakfast show here on Kildare's KFM. It's all moving well on roads across the county this morning so far. The major routes towards Dublin are moving without delay. And nothing to tell you about so far in towns and villages across the county. As always, though, if you'd like to let us know how it is in your part of the world this morning, get in touch on text, WhatsApp or voice note on 0833 97 97 97. Got a 90s classic from Hanson coming up after The Great Divide from Noah Kahan.

to the 90s with Hanson. It's Mbop on your Tuesday morning breakfast show here on Kildare's KFM. Hannah and the team are back with you from 9 this morning for Kildare Today, discussing the issues affecting you locally, nationally and internationally. 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Here's Cian de Crow, I'll Be Waiting. Leave your

0: Walker from the Jonas Brothers on your Tuesday morning breakfast show here on Kildare's KFM. If you want to shout out for anyone on this morning's birthday club, we'd as always love to hear from you. 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And as always, everyone sent in to us goes into Friday's draw to win a €50 voucher for Bergen's Pharmacy of Newbridge. We'll also play a mystery morning memory in the next hour. We'll keep an eye on traffic and travel and play you loads more great tunes as well, of course. It's all on the way after news and sport at 7 o'clock. That's up next.
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3: It's 7 o'clock. Good morning. I'm Tara Duggan. Iran's foreign minister says tensions in the Strait of Hormuz show there's no military solution to a political crisis. It follows Donald Trump's claim that the US Navy guided two American flagged ships out of the waterway yesterday. Tehran has effectively blockaded the key trade route during the two-month conflict. But there are concerns the fragile ceasefire is now collapsing, with the UAE reporting a series of attacks, the first in over a month. Speaking to business leaders at the White House, the US president called the situation nasty and tricky.
4: We have to have the right people, and they have to be sharp and they have to be smart, because if you don't have the platform, meaning the country, meaning the right principles, the right everything, our country's booming now despite the fact that we're in a, I call it a mini war, because that's all they are.
3: Two Irish people are among 149 passengers and crew on board a cruise ship anchored off Cape Verde in the Atlantic, dealing with an outbreak of hantavirus. Three people have died after becoming ill on board, with the WHO saying there are now seven cases, two lab confirmed and five others suspected. The HSE says the risk to Ireland is considered very low, and the Department of Foreign Affairs says it's aware two Irish citizens are on board and is providing consular assistance. Dr. Maria Van Kerkhove from the World Health Organization is working with international health authorities to assess the situation.
5: WHO, together with authorities in Cabo Verde and the Netherlands, and the ship's operators, are working to evacuate the two sick people on board to the Netherlands for medical care. At the present time, there are no other symptomatic people on the ship, but this is being carefully monitored.
3: There may be no significant cut to college fees this year, despite the government promising to reduce them annually. It's reported the cuts could be scrapped over the decision to levy ministers for overspending at the Department of Education. Emily Keegan has more.
6: In response to a parliamentary question on college fee reductions last week, the Higher Education Minister says any future cuts could be at risk due to other government departments currently having to make up for their overspend. The Irish Daily Mail reports government sources say James Lawless's department will not be able to put out big measures in Budget 2027 if levies are imposed. It follows backlash to last year's budget when it was revealed ahead of time that a temporary €1,500 reduction to the €3,000 fees was being replaced with a permanent €500 cut. Meanwhile, the minister is considering a new type of loan for healthcare students, which would have part of the debt written off if they remain working in Ireland after graduation, according to the Irish Independent.
3: The Guard the Road safety campaign for the Maybank holiday weekend is just drawing to a close, with more than 2,400 motorists caught speeding since Thursday. 123 drivers were arrested for suspected drink or drug driving, and more than 240 were caught using their phones or not wearing seatbelts. There have also been two road deaths over the past 5 days, bringing the total killed this year on the roads to 57. The Garda Representative Association says attacks on its members are becoming far too common. It follows an incident in West Dublin on Sunday when a Garda in his 20s was hospitalised after officers tried to stop a boy driving erratically on an e-bike in Hartstown Park in Blanchardstown. A young boy arrested at the scene has since been released without charge, while a file is being prepared for the Garda National Youth Diversion Bureau. Local GRA Representative Mark Ferris says the officer who was knocked down wasn't seriously hurt.
7: He's recovering well from his physical injuries, but the psychological impact could take much longer to heal. This is a young member only starting out in his career who simply wanted to make Hartstown Park safer for the community. And what happened to him will understandably leave a lasting mark.
3: Finally, it's reported the Spice Girls are ready to reunite and accept a major Las Vegas residency offer to celebrate their legacy and make lots of money. This year marks 30 years since they introduced girl power to the world. Now, the star claims they could take up residency at the Sphere in Las Vegas, which has previously hosted U2 and the Eagles. That's your news update at 7:04. In sport, it's advantage Arsenal in the Premier League title race. David Moyes, Everton were handed the Gunners a huge boost by holding Manchester City to a 3-all draw last night. City equalised deep in injury time and are now 5 points behind their title rivals, albeit with a game in hand. Nottingham Forest are on the cusp of safety. They moved 6 points clear of the relegation zone with a 3-1 victory over Chelsea. Arsenal's focus now switches to trying to reach a first Champions League final in 20 years tonight. Mikel Arteta's side are locked at 1-1 heading into the home leg of their semi-final with Atletico Madrid. Gunners captain Martin Odegaard is a doubt for the game at the Emirates, while the visitors are set to welcome back striker Julian Alvarez. The game gets underway at 8. Shamrock Rovers have consolidated top spot in the SSE Electricity Men's Premier Division. Stephen Bradley's side are waking up with a 3-point lead at the summit after last night's 4-1 win over Drogheda United. St. Pat's dropped points again out west as they were held to a 1-all draw by Sligo Rovers. Waterford drew 3-all with Dundalk in their first game since the departure of manager John Daly, while Bowes and Shelburne drew 2-all in their derby, and it finished 1-all between Derry City and Galway United at Celtic Park. Republic of Ireland manager Hamer Halgrimsson will reveal his squad this lunchtime for the upcoming training camp in Grenada. The group will be made up of players who are now out of season ahead of another squad being picked for the friendlies with Qatar and Canada. Moving to snooker, and Wu Yizi has become the second youngest player to ever be crowned world snooker champion in the Crucible. The 22-year-old from China took the deciding frame last night to win that final against Sean Murphy. Wu made it back-to-back titles for Chinese players as well, following Zhao Jingtong's triumph 12 months ago. And finally, the going is good to yielding ahead of this evening's race card at Goran Park. The first of 7 races goes to post at 5:07. That's your news and sports update. It's now 7:06.
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0: Cloudy with scattered showers today and top temperatures across Kildare for Tuesday of 13 to 15 degrees.
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John Cougar hurts so good here on Kildare's KFM. Morning to you. Hope you enjoyed the long weekend. Welcome into the breakfast show for Tuesday, May the 5th. We're with you with thanks to Conlon's BMW of Naas through until 9 o'clock this morning. Now, the stars were out in force for the Met Gala in New York last night. Beyonce was joined by her 14-year-old daughter as she walked the red carpet for the first time in a decade. The singer's husband, Jay-Z, also appeared at the year's biggest night in fashion, and there were certainly some fairly eye-catching costumes on display last night. Katy Perry was spotted wearing a fencing mask. Kim Kardashian wore a gold bloody body plate, and Heidi Klum dressed head to toe as a draped statue. I've been looking through some of the pictures from last night. Some great costumes on show. They're well worth checking out. Back into the music with Top Loader anyway. Here's Dancing in the Moonlight on KFM at 11 after 7. Welcome into Tuesday.

Lutter, Dancing in the Moonlight on Tuesday morning's breakfast show here on Kildare's KFM. As always, we're looking for your requests and dedications on the Birthday Club. We're doing that around 7:45 or so this morning. If you know someone celebrating and you want to have them included this morning, text, WhatsApp or voice notice on 0833 97 97 97. Everyone sent in to us goes into Friday's draw to win a €50 voucher for Bergen's Pharmacy of Newbridge. We'll also be keeping an eye on traffic and travel throughout the morning, and we've got this morning's mystery morning memory on the way next after we hear from Niall Horan and Dinner Party on KFM. It's 7:15.

0: It's Niall Horan dinner party on Tuesday morning's breakfast show here on Kildare's KFM. Let's head back in time then and do the first mystery morning memory of the week. We're in the 80s this morning. We're looking for your guesses as to what that song is. You may have spotted the lead singer of this band in County Kildare over the weekend as well. There's a little clue for you. If you fancy a guess as to what the song is, get in touch with the artist and title on text, WhatsApp or voice note on 0833 97 97 97. As always, we'll give you the right answer and play that song in full in the next few minutes here on KFM. Up next, we've got tunes from Dasha and Bill Medley and Jennifer Warnes on the way.
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0: At and about on the roads, traffic slowing between Kill and Castle Warden on the N7 and it picks up again between Rathcoole and City West. Over on the M4, it's slowing between Selbridge and Leakslip and just again between Lucan and the M50 interchange. Other than that though, it's all moving well so far this morning. We'll update you on the roads again before 8.
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Bill Medley and Jennifer Warnes. It's the time of my life on your Tuesday morning breakfast show here on Kildare's KFM. Full house of right answers in so far on our mystery morning memory. That's the song we're looking for you to identify this morning. I did mention as well that the lead singer of this band may have been in County Kildare over the weekend. Did you spot him? Let us know this morning. And you can also let us know what you think that song is on text, WhatsApp or voice note on 0833 97 97 97. Love to hear from you with your guesses this morning. As always, we'll give you the right answer and play that song in full in the next few minutes. And your news and sport headlines are on the way next after Dasha.

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0: At 7 now, this morning's headlines. Iran's foreign minister says tensions in the Strait of Hormuz show there's no military solution to a political crisis. Two Irish people are among 149 passengers and crew on board a cruise ship anchored off Cape Verde in the Atlantic with a suspected outbreak of hantavirus. And economists say inflation will tick up again this year amid ongoing global volatility. Moving to sport and its advantage Arsenal in the Premier League's title race, David Moyes' Everton have handed the Gunners a huge boost by holding Manchester City to a 3-3 draw last night. Nottingham Forest are on the cusp of safety. They moved 6 points clear of the relegation zone with a 3-1 victory over Chelsea. Arsenal's focus now switches to trying to reach a first Champions League final in 20 years tonight. Mikel Arteta's side are locked at 1-1 heading into the home leg of their semi-final with Atletico Madrid. That game gets underway at 8 o'clock. Wu Yizhe has become the second youngest player to be crowned world snooker champion in the Crucible era. The 22-year-old from China took the deciding frame last night to win that final against Sean Murphy. There's a couple of quarterfinals in the Leinster Minor Football Championship this evening. Holders Offaly take on Meath in Tullamore, while Meath face Kildare at Cusack Park. Both games throw in at 6:30. And the going is good to yielding ahead of this evening's racing card at Goran Park. The first of seven races goes to post at 5:07. And your weather for today, mostly cloudy with a few scattered showers, and highest temperatures across Kildare for Tuesday will reach between 13 and 15 degrees. We'll have news in full at 8 o'clock.

0: Oh, it's healthier and too sweet on your Tuesday morning breakfast show here on Kildare's KFM. Let's get stuck back into this then. Our mystery morning memory for this morning. We were back in 1983 with a track from the album Colour by Numbers. It was a huge, huge hit as well. One of the biggest hits of the 80s, selling over 5 million copies worldwide. Lead singer Boy George as well has said that the song is about honesty and the consequences of not being true to yourself, hence the chameleon metaphor. And I have to say, we are all in fine voice on this one this morning.
1: Morning, pal. Mickey Nobridge, Boy George and Come a Chameleon.
2: 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By George from Betty in Newbridge.
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4: 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Hope you had a lovely weekend. And that would be Karma Chameleon with By George Culture Club. And have a great day. Hope everybody is looking forward to going back to work today.
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6: 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It's Karma Chameleon by Culture Club. Joe the Caretaker. Happy Tuesday.
7: Good morning, Ben. Will McDonaghy, by George.
8: Hi, good morning. It's Paul on the M7. So that's Culture Club and Karma Chameleon.

0: remembers Dougal singing it in Father Ted. It's Culture Club and Conor Chameleon on Tuesday morning's breakfast show here on Kildare's KFM. The right answer as well on this morning's mystery morning memory. And we did mention that Boy George was in County Kildare over the weekend visiting the Museum of Style Icons. Good few KFM staff got out to meet him, and Lucky Ducks got their pictures with him as well, including Hannah Kelly, Emma O'Connor and Liam Kett. They're all looking good alongside Boy George. Anyways, up next we're doing this morning's birthday club. If you'd like a shout out for anyone this morning, text, WhatsApp or voice notice on 0833 97 97 97. As always, everyone sent in to us goes straight into Friday's draw to win a €50 voucher for Bergen's Pharmacy of Newbridge.
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0: Plan B, she said on your Tuesday morning breakfast show from Kildare's KFM. Now, Ant and Dec have spoken out about the explosive row between David Hay, Jimmy Bullard and Adam Thomas in the I'm a Celebrity All-Stars final. On the Hanging Out with Ant and Dec podcast, the duo said it was a weird night of TV and they tried to handle it as professionally as they could. The bust-up happened, of course, during the live broadcast of the final as the campmates labelled each other as abusive, and it also comes after The Sun revealed David Hay is set to sue ITV for the editing of the show. It was certainly one of the more memorable seasons of I'm a Celebrity, wasn't it?
1: The Birthday Club.
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0: And we have a message in asking us to wish a big happy 50th

met Michael Palin many, many years ago down in Rosslare Europort. He was down there checking out a steam train that was coming in, and I got his autograph. A really, really nice guy. So happy 83rd birthday to Michael Palin, who celebrates today. We've got an update on the roads coming up shortly anyway here on KFM. First off, Olivia Dean, Man I Need, it's 10 to 8.

0: Olivia Dean, Man I Need here on Kildare's KFM. We have a message in asking, could you please give a big shout out to our great-granddaughter, Nancy Power, who turned a big 3 yesterday. Hope it was a good one, Nancy. Happy birthday to you. That comes in with lots of love from great nanny and great granddad Frank. Happy birthday again, Nancy. Hope you enjoy the long weekend.
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0: No major delays out there this morning. On the N7, it's just slowing between Castle Warden and Rathcoole, and again between Newlands Cross and the M50 interchange. Over on the M4, there's just delays at the moment between Lucan and the M50 interchange, and so far this morning, traffic in towns and villages across the county is moving well. If you'd like to let us know about anything you're seeing out and about on the roads, though, as always, get in touch with your travel updates on text, WhatsApp, a voice note on 0833 97 97 97, and we'll update you on the roads again here on KFM after 8 o'clock.

3am, the one I love on Tuesday morning's breakfast show from Kildare's KFM. A couple of messages into us. We've got to wish a big happy birthday to our nephew Ned Delmer, who turns 8 today. Have a wonderful day. That comes in with love from your aunties, your uncles, and all your cousins and your friends, Aoife, Sive, Thomas, Liam, Kelly, and Rua. Hope you have a super birthday, Ned, and get spoiled rotten. Happy birthday to you. And also a big happy birthday to Kieran Cullen in Monaster Evan, the Bingo Gang. Hope you have a wonderful day. That comes in from Marie Heavey in Cowpasture and all the Bingo Gang. Happy birthday to you, Kieran. Don't forget, if you'd like to send a message out to anyone yourself this morning, we are here for you on text, WhatsApp and voice note on 0833 97 97 97, and we'd love to hear from you. Coming up in the next hour, we've got the Brekkie Brain teaser on the way. Emma's got your sports news around about 8:30, and we'll play you loads more great tunes too. It's all on the way after News at 8.

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6: It's 8 o'clock. Good morning. I'm Tara Duggan. The fragile ceasefire between Iran and the United States is hanging by a thread. The United Arab Emirates is reporting a series of attacks in the Gulf, the first in almost a month. Meanwhile, there's uncertainty about just how much transit is getting through the Strait of Hormuz. Donald Trump says two American-flagged vessels crossed the key shipping route yesterday because the US Navy's on hand to help. But Iran, which has effectively cut off the channel, is disputing that. Raman Kapoor, the captain of a crude oil tanker, has been stranded in the waterway since the start of the conflict.
7: Ever since there was a ceasefire, situation was pretty normal. But past few days, several attacks. It is quite disturbing and my crew morale is again, you know, going down. So it is really a very upset to know, again, they are attacking merchant ships.
6: Two Irish people are among nearly 150 passengers and crew confined to cabins on a cruise ship off Cape Verde following an outbreak of hantavirus. Three people have died after travelling on the ship and several others have fallen ill on board. None of those are believed to be the Irish. The WHO says there are two confirmed cases and five other suspected ones. Local health officials say passengers won't be allowed to disembark yet to protect the population. US travel blogger Jake Rosmarin is on board and posted an emotional video on TikTok.
8: What's happening right now is very real for all of us here. We're not just a story. We're not just headlines. We're people. People with families, with lives, with people waiting for us at home.
6: There may be no significant cut to college fees this year, despite government promises to reduce them annually. It's reported the cuts could be scrapped over the decision to levy ministers for overspending at the Department of Education. Emily Keegan has more.
9: In response to a parliamentary question on college fee reductions last week, the Higher Education Minister says any future cuts could be at risk due to other government departments currently having to make up for their overspend. The Irish Daily Mail reports government sources say James Lawless's department will not be able to put out big measures in Budget 2027 if levies are imposed. It follows backlash to last year's budget when it was revealed ahead of time that a temporary €1,500 reduction to the €3,000 fees was being replaced with a permanent €500 cut. Meanwhile, the minister is considering a new type of loan for healthcare students, which would have part of the debt written off if they remain working in Ireland after graduation, according to the Irish Independent.
6: The Garda Road safety campaign for the Maybank holiday has drawn to a close this morning, with more than 2,500 motorists caught speeding since Thursday. 123 drivers were arrested for suspected drink or drug driving, and more than 240 were caught using their phones or not wearing seatbelts. There have also been a number of road deaths over the past 5 days. The Garda Representative Association says an attack on a Garda in Dublin is a stark reminder of the daily risks they face. The officer in his 20s needed stitches after being knocked down while trying to stop a boy driving an e-bike in Hartstown Park in Blanchardstown on Sunday. A juvenile arrested at the scene has since been released without charge, with a file being sent to the Garda Youth Diversion Programme. Stars including Cara Delevingne, Nicole Kidman and Anna Wintour have turned out in their best looks for fashion's biggest night of the year. The Met Gala raises money for the Metropolitan Museum of Art's Costume Institution in New York. This year's theme is costume art, which left it open to interpretation for the guests. Makeup mogul Charlotte Tilbury says that's what's exciting about the industry.
10: The idea of costume is, what is so wonderful about fashion and makeup is the self-expression and the confidence. It is your war paint. It kind of gives you that confidence and empowerment, and it's wonderful to be able to dress up. And who do you want to be today? How do you want to feel?
6: And that is your very latest news update. The time now is 8:04.
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13: KFM has been informed of the following deaths: Dara Houlihan, Kildoon, Nerney; Catherine Farrell, Nason, formerly of Newbridge; Anne McCrary, Neetaf, Kilcullen and formerly of Clane; James Shea Murray, Monaster Evan; Rita Passmore, Ní Brennan, Nason, formerly of Rathmines; Jane Sarah Byrne, Ní Carolyn, Athy; Brian Wynne, Leakslip, and formerly of Maynooth, Mullingar, and Dublin. The funeral arrangements are as follows: Dara Houlihan, Kildoon, Nerney, County Kildare, deeply regretted by his family and friends and extended family. Repose in McWay's Funeral Home, Abbeyview, Kildare Town, from 4 p.m. yesterday, concluding at 7 p.m. with short readings and poems at 6:30. 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No flowers or mass cards, please. Donations, if desired, to the Kevin Bell Repatriation Trust. Donation box in funeral home. Catherine Farrell Whelan, Nason, formerly of Newbridge, County Kildare, predeceased by her parents Philomena and Danny, brother Tommy and grandson Daniel, deeply regretted by her sons, daughter, brothers Matthew, Daniel and Emmett, sisters Bernie, Edna, Deirdre and Jacqueline, and extended family. Reposing at her home today from 4 p.m. till 8. Removal on Wednesday to the Church of Our Lady in St. David, Nace, arriving for 10 a.m. Mass. Funeral immediately afterwards, St. Corbett Cemetery. Family flowers only, please. Donations, if desired, to Enable Ireland. The funeral mass can be viewed on naceparish.ie. Anne McCreary Ní Taf, Gormanstown, Kilcullen, and formerly of Capdhu, Clane, County Kildare, predeceased by her husband Peter, son Tom, brothers Pat, Bill and Toss, and sister Lou. Deeply regretted by her children Peter, Catherine, William, Nora and Mary, and extended family. Reposed at Oliver Riley's funeral home, Woods House, Clane, yesterday from 4 until 8 p.m. with evening prayers at 7:30. removal from Oliver Riley's funeral home, Woodshouse, Clane, today at approximately 10:30 a.m. to arrive at the Church of St. Patrick and St. Bridget, Clane, for 11 a.m. funeral mass, followed by burial in Maynham Cemetery. The funeral mass can be viewed live on claneparish.com. Family flowers only, please. Donations, if desired, to the Friends of Nace Hospital. Donation box will be at the funeral home. James Shea Murray, FASA Monaster, Evan County, Kildare, predeceased by his parents Mag and Christy and brother Jack, deeply regretted by his wife Patricia and children Brian, David and Gillian, brother Mike, sisters Anne, Marie, Imelda and extended family, reposed at his home yesterday from 11 a.m. with rosary recital at 7. Removal today to SS Peter and Paul's Church Monaster Evan for 11 a.m. Requiem Mass. Burial afterward in St. Evine Cemetery. House private on Tuesday morning, please. Rita Passmore and E. Brennan, Little Lakehore, Newtown Great, Nace, County Kildare and formerly of Rathmines, predeceased by her son Edward John, husband Dave and cousin Catherine, deeply regretted by her children Julie and Paul and extended family, reposing at her home today from 4 to 8 p.m. Funeral to the Church of Immaculate Conception, Eadstown, Wednesday, arriving for 11 a.m. Funeral mass followed by burial in Eadstown Cemetery. Jane Sarah Burney, Carolyn Levittstown, Athy, County Kildare, predeceased by her parents Frank and Sarah, deeply regretted by her husband Eamon, children Una, Teresa, Lily, Frank and Carmel, and extended family. Reposed at Rigney's funeral home, Athy, yesterday from 6 until the conclusion of the rosary at 8. Removal at 10:30 a.m. on this morning to arrive in St. Michael's Parish Church of Athy for Requiem Mass at 11 a.m. Can be viewed live in parishofathy.ie. Burial afterwards in St. Michael's New Cemetery, Athy. House private, please. Brian Wynne, Knockallan, Leixlip, County Kildare, and formerly of Maynooth, Mullingar, and Dublin, predeceased by Newell and Annette, deeply regretted by his wife Terry, children Keith, Karen, and Connor, brother Donal, and extended family. Reposing in his residence today from 4 to 7 with evening prayers at 6 p.m. Removal by Oliver Riley funeral directors on Wednesday morning at 9:30 to arrive at St. Mary's Church Maynooth for 10 a.m. funeral mass, followed by burial in Confey Cemetery, Leixlip. The funeral mass can be viewed live on maynoothparish.org. Family flowers only, please. Donations, if desired, to the Irish Kidney Association. Suvnus Agashiakon Dove. Obituary notices can be viewed on kfmradio.com. KFM obituary notices are broadcast daily from the 8 a.m, 10 a.m, 1 p.m, and 5 p.m. news.
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15: Mostly cloudy today with scattered showers and top temperatures across Kildare for Tuesday of 13 to 15 degrees.
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Alex and the Eurythmics. It's Sweet Dreams on Tuesday morning's breakfast show here on Kildare's KFM as we get back up and running after the long weekend. Hope you enjoyed the break. Whatever you're up to, we're with you 3 till 9 this morning with thanks to Conlon's BMW of Naas. Now, Dolly Parton has cancelled her Las Vegas residency again amid ongoing health concerns. The Grammy winner has posted on social media telling fans it's going to be a little while before she's up to stage performance level. She's declined, however, to specify what her illness is, but says she is responding well to treatment. It means she won't be able to perform this September in shows that were originally scheduled for last December, and she says she'd love to get on stage, but she can't be dizzy carrying around banjos, guitars and such on 5-inch heels. Suppose that is a fair point. We will wish Dolly a speedy recovery and hopefully we'll see her back on stage soon. We'll head back into the music now with Emily Sandé. 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

0: Emily Sande next to me on Tuesday morning's breakfast show here on Kildare's KFM. As always, love to hear from you this morning. If you want to get in touch with a request or a shout for anyone, we're on text, WhatsApp and voice note for you on 0833 97 97 97. We've got your news and sport on the way with Emma around about 8:30. And ahead of that, this morning's Brekkie Brain teasers coming very soon.
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0: No major delays out there this morning on the N7. It's slowing between Killinrathcoole and again between Newlands Cross and the M50 interchange. Over on the M4, it slows between Lucan and the M50, and the M50 itself, pretty slow northbound at the moment between Junction 9 Red Cow and Junction 7 for the N4. Towns and villages across the county starting to get busy as well as the school run gets back underway, so bear that in mind if you're travelling, and we'll update you on the roads again before 9.

0: Somber and home wrecker for Tuesday morning's breakfast show from Kildare's KFM. Let's do a brekkie brain teaser then and say and see who's awake after the long weekend. You use a knife to slice my head and weep beside me when I am dead. But what am I? If you want to guess at that this morning, we'd love to hear from you on text, WhatsApp or voice note. We're on 0833 97 97 97. You use a knife to slice my head and weep beside me when I am dead. What am I? Right answers on the way in the next few minutes here on KFM. Emma's also got your news and sport on the way. And ahead of that, we'll play you Portugal the Man and The Academic next. It's 22 minutes after 8.
1: Coming up on Tuesday morning's Kildare Today, live from 9. Local fire authorities have issued 150 fire safety notices in the last 5 years with concerns over potentially dangerous buildings, including Newbridge's Air Powell Hotel. Cancer experts have warned that over 80% of Ireland's radiotherapy machines need immediate or imminent replacement, with little or no active planning to do so. A long-established Kildare business, The Elms Home and Living, is closing after 60 years, with the owner saying that there aren't enough support in Ireland for small, family-owned businesses. We'll also be looking at local issues around the county and we'll have a review of the weekend sporting action. Join me, Hannah Kelly, for issues affecting you locally, nationally and internationally live from 9.
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Great Irish music. It's the Academic and Superlike on Tuesday morning's breakfast show here on Kildare's KFM. We're not catching anybody out on our Brecky Brain teaser this morning. Lucy Robinson is one of the people in with the right answer, and she's asked us to give her a special shout out this morning as she's off to Italy with her family for a week's holidays along with James and Callie. Have an absolutely great time, guys. Send us a postcard, and great to hear from you this morning. Well done on getting it right on the Brecky Brain teaser. And well done to everybody else getting this one right so far this morning as well. Our question to you is, you use a knife to slice my head and weep beside me when I am dead. But what am I? Keep your guesses coming. Text, WhatsApp, or voice notice to 083 97 97 97, and we'll give you the right answer in the next few minutes here on Kildare's KFM. Emma's got your news and the sport next after Portugal the Man and Feel It Still.

0: Portugal the Man, it's Feel It Still on Tuesday morning's breakfast show here on Kildare's KFM. It's May the 5th and it's just gone 8:30. 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
1: Thanks, Ben. Good morning. The fragile ceasefire between Iran and the US is hanging by a thread. The UAE is reporting a series of attacks in the Gulf, the first in almost a month. Two Irish people are among nearly 150 passengers and crew confined to cabins on a cruise ship off Cape Verde following an outbreak of hantavirus. Three people have died after travelling on the ship and several others have fallen ill on board. And there may be no significant cut to college fees this year, despite government plans to reduce them annually. It's reported the cuts could be scrapped over the decision to levy ministers for the overspending at the Department of Education. We'll have news in full at 9.
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1: Today in the Leinster Minor Football Championship, Kildare play Westmeath in Cusack Park with throw-in at 6:30. A reminder that this morning's Kildare Today from 10:45 and this evening from 6:25, KFM will review all of the Kildare weekend sporting action. In soccer, Manchester City manager Pep Guardiola says the pressure is still on Arsenal in the Premier League title race, despite his team's 3-3 draw at Everton. Mikel Arteta's side will be crowned champions for the first time since 2004 if they win their remaining three games. Arsenal turn their attention to the Champions League this evening for the return leg of their semi-final against Atletico Madrid. That tie resumes from 1-1 at the Emirates Stadium. Kick-off in North London is at 8 p.m. Shamrock Rovers have consolidated top spot in the SSC Airtrusty Men's Premier Division. Stephen Bradley's side have a 3-point lead at the summit after last night's 4-1 win over Drogheda United. St. Pat's dropped points again out west as they were held 2-1-all draw by Sligo Rovers. Waterford drew 3-all with Dundalk. Bohemians and Shelburne drew 2-all in their derby and it finished 1-all between Derry City and Galway United at Celtic Park. Republic of Ireland manager Hamer Hallgrimsson will reveal his squad this lunchtime for the upcoming training camp in Grenada. The group will be made up of players who are now not out of season ahead of another squad being picked for the friendlies with Qatar and Canada. And finally, there's racing at Gorham Park from 5:07. KFM Sport with Joe Mallon Motors, Salins Road, Naas, joemallonmotors.ie.
0: Hello Emma, how was the long weekend?
1: The long weekend was fun.
0: What were you up to?
1: I went to Galway City.
0: What are you up to over there?
1: There's just a few celebrations happening, I guess.
0: Okay, you met Boy George over the weekend as
1: I
0: well, didn't
1: did,
0: you?
1: I did, myself and Hannah, and Liam Kett was there as well.
0: I saw your pictures. You all looked delighted to meet him.
1: Oh, he was so lovely. He was really, really nice.
0: Tell me this, did he wish you a happy birthday?
1: Did he? No, I didn't tell him it was my birthday, I have to say now.
0: It's today, isn't it?
1: It is today.
0: Happy birthday, Emma.
1: Thank you.
0: And I'm not the only one saying it. We've had the family on this morning. Your mum has been on. She said, good morning, Ben. Could you wish our Ems the happiest of birthdays? We hope she has the best day. She brings a ray of sunshine wherever she goes. That comes in with love always from Mam, Dad and Penny the dog.
1: Oh, of course, Penny. Oh, that's so nice.
0: Lovely to hear from you this morning, guys. So a good weekend of celebrating had, was it?
1: It was. It really was. It was a lovely weekend.
0: Lots of messages in for Emma now. Text, WhatsApp and voice note 0833 97 97 97, wishing her a happy birthday when she's back on air later on in the day. Emma, enjoy your day.
1: Thank you so much.
0: Happy birthday again.
1: Thank you. Your music.

0: Teddy Swims, it's Bad Dreams on your Tuesday morning breakfast show here on Kildare's KFM. Lots of you in touch with the right answer on the Brekkie Brain Teaser this morning. Well done to you folks. Our question to you this morning was, you use a knife to slice my head and weep beside me when I am dead. What am I though?
1: For the Brekkie Brain Teaser, the answer is an onion, Caden Hughes.
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1: Cocolera.
0: Have a great Tuesday as well, guys. Well done, Caden and everybody else who correctly identified an onion as the answer we were looking for on this morning's Brekkie Brain Teaser. Well done, folks. We will play again tomorrow morning here on KFM, around 8:20 or so.

0: Kildare's family, Goodbye Heartbreak here on Kildare's KFM. A big happy birthday to Teresa Ball in Blessington, who celebrates today. That comes into us from all in Rocky Pool Villas. Hope you have a great day, Teresa. And a big happy 60th birthday to Eileen Moore, who celebrates today as well. That comes in from your mam and all the Murrays in Newbridge. Keep your messages coming to us this morning here on KFM. 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
0: Back out and about in the roads then, the N7 just slowing now between Rathcoole and City West. Over on the N4 as well, it's just slowing now between Liffey Valley and the M50 interchange. Towns and villages across the county are busy this morning as well as the school runs underway. Bear that in mind if you're travelling, and we'll keep you up to date on how the roads are moving here on KFM across the day.
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FM, Summer of 69 on Tuesday morning's breakfast show here on Kildare's KFM. 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And don't forget Dave McGrath's on the 11 to 3 as well today. He'll be joined by Vet Des Groom around 11:25 or so to

the Black Eyed Peas. Where is the love on Tuesday morning's breakfast show here on Kildare's KFM? We have a message in asking, can we please wish Shane O'Brien, who celebrates his birthday today, a big happy birthday. That comes in with lots of love from your mum, Caroline. Hope it's a good day for you, Shane. Happy birthday to you. We'll head towards News at 9 with Ronan Keating, When You Say Nothing at All, here on KFM.

0: Sean and Keating, when you say nothing at all here on Kildare's KFM. Thanks for tuning our way this morning. Hope you have a super Tuesday, whatever you're up to. We're back with you for breakfast tomorrow morning from 6 here on KFM. 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
8: It's 9 o'clock. Good morning. I'm Tara Duggan. The fragile ceasefire between Iran and the US is hanging by a thread this morning. The United Arab Emirates is reporting a series of attacks in the Gulf, the first in almost a month. Meanwhile, there's uncertainty about just how much transit is getting through the Strait of Hormuz. Donald Trump says two American-flagged vessels crossed the key shipping route yesterday because the US Navy's on hand to help. However, Iran, which has effectively cut off the channel, disputes that. Rahman Kapoor, the captain of a crude oil tanker, has been stranded in the waterway since the start of the conflict.
9: Ever since there was a ceasefire, situation was pretty normal, but past few days, several attacks. It is quite disturbing, and my crew morale is again, you know, going down. So it is really a very upset to know, again, they are attacking merchant ships.
8: Two Irish people are among nearly 150 passengers and crew confined to cabins on a cruise ship off Cape Verde following an outbreak of hantavirus. Three people have died after travelling on the ship and several others have fallen ill on board. The WHO says there are two confirmed cases and five other suspected ones. Local health officials say passengers won't be allowed to disembark yet in order to protect the local population. US travel blogger Jake Rossmarin is on board and has posted an emotional video to TikTok.
10: What's happening right now is very real for all of us here. We're not just a story. We're not just headlines. We're people. People with families, with lives, with people waiting for us at home.
8: There may be no significant cut to college fees this year, despite government plans to reduce them annually. It's reported the cuts could be scrapped over the decision to levy ministers for overspending at the Department of Education. Emily Keegan has the story.
11: In response to a parliamentary question on college fee reductions last week, the Higher Education Minister says any future cuts could be at risk due to other government departments currently having to make up for their overspend. The Irish Daily Mail reports government sources say James Lawless's department will not be able to put out big measures in Budget 2027 if levies are imposed. It follows backlash to last year's budget when it was revealed ahead of time that a temporary €1,500 reduction to the €3,000 fees was being replaced with a permanent €500 cut. Meanwhile, the minister is considering a new type of loan for healthcare students, which would have part of the debt written off if they remain working in Ireland after graduation, according to the Irish Independent.
8: The number of money laundering cases here has surged to unprecedented levels. Gardaí dealt with close to 2,800 cases last year, according to the Irish Times. That compares to around 50 a decade ago. The crime increased significantly during the COVID pandemic and is often tied to scams based on bogus emails and texts. Gardaí say they'll be out in unmarked cars this summer to check for phone use on tractors. It comes as the silage season is due to bring increased activity on rural roads. Motorists are being advised to slow down and be mindful of slow-moving vehicles in the weeks and months ahead. Inspector of Roads Policing for the Kilkenny Waterford Division, Paul Donoghue, says farm contractors need to warn their drivers not to be using their phones.
12: I'd ask them to have a word with their staff about using phones. It becomes an issue every year, and we do an operation, and we will be doing it this year again with regards to people driving tractors during the harvest seasons. And if you are on your mobile phone, we will be putting unmarked cars out, and we'll be watching people, and we will be issuing tickets or possibly prosecuting people that are driving big machines on mobile phones.
8: Finally, the sports minister is being asked to intervene in a row over Ryder Cup tickets. The golf tournament is being held at Adair Manor in Limerick next September. Every household in Adair Village has been given two complimentary passes, but now residents in the wider parish are calling on Minister Patrick O'Donovan to make sure they get free tickets as well. The Irish Examiner reports members of the local Tidy Towns team, who volunteer to clean up the village but live on the outskirts of it, are disappointed they weren't included in the free ticket allocation. That's your news update. It's 4 minutes past nine.
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16: Quite cloudy this morning with limited sunny spells. Top temperatures of 13 to 14 degrees.
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16: Good morning and welcome into Tuesday morning's Kildare Today. Hannah Kelly, Emma O'Connor and Daniel Maher with you until 11. Coming up between now and then, local fire authorities have issued 150 fire safety notices in the last 5 years, with concerns over potentially dangerous buildings, including Newbridge's Air Powell Hotel. Cancer experts have warned that over 80% of Ireland's radiotherapy machines need immediate or imminent replacement, with little or no active planning to do so. A long-established Kildare business, the Elms Home and Living, is closing after 60 years. We'll also be looking at local issues around the county and we'll have a review of the weekend's sporting action. You can get in touch with us here on KFM by texting, sending a WhatsApp or a voice note to 0833 97 97 97. 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
16: Now, having a look at the traffic and travel, we'll start off with the main commuter routes. The M9 and the M7 north and southbound are moving well. N7 northbound is moving well up until just after the Rathcoole exit, and then there are some tailbacks heading all the way up to the M50. As for the M50 itself, southbound is moving. However, northbound does look quite heavy on both sides, particularly northbound as well. Looking more closely around around the villages and towns around Kildare. The likes of Naas and Newbridge seem to be moving okay. No major traffic or tailbacks to report there. The same can be said for Kildare town. And looking elsewhere across the county this morning, everything does seem to be moving okay. Again, if you have any updates on the traffic and travel around you, do let us know on 0833 97 97 97. Actually, just looking at the M4, N4, north and southbound, both of them are moving well, just up until the N4 up to Font Hill. There is where the major tailbacks begin. But again, if you do have updates, let us know on 0833 97 97 97. Emma O'Connor and Daniel Mara join us in studio this morning to have a look at the stories making the headlines this morning. Good morning to you both. Emma, happy birthday.
18: Morning. Thank you. Thanks, Amel. It was a lovely weekend.
16: You were in Galway.
18: I was in Galway City, yeah, and just for a few celebrations and back to it then today.
16: And we were busy over the weekend as well. We were over in Newbridge Silverware meeting Boy George on Saturday. Maybe we'll talk about that in a few moments' time. But Daniel, good bank holiday?
19: Good bank holiday, yeah. The tiredness is kind of hitting me now a bit. But look, I can't complain. I got plenty of rest. I got to chill out. I got to go to the pub, had a few pints as well, so I can't complain. It was a very nice laid back weekend and I'm well rested to come back, do 4 days of work. So
16: 4 days and then the weekend again.
19: The weekend again.
16: Looking at the stories and making the headlines, Emma, we'll start off with the story you're looking at, and again one of the ones making the headlines across all the papers. It's in relation to the US-Iran ceasefire. They're describing it as being on the brink as the UAE is now reporting attacks. What exactly has been happening?
18: So the fragile truce in the Middle East was in jeopardy after the US and Iran launched new attacks as they wrestled for control of the Strait of Hormuz. And the US military said yesterday it destroyed 6 Iranian small boats as well as cruise missiles and drones after President Donald Trump sent the Navy to escort stranded tankers through the strait in campaign he called Project Freedom. And Iran's parliament speaker said in a social post this morning that the security of shipping and energy transit had been threatened by breaches of 4-week-old ceasefire by the US and its allies. And as we know, the Strait is vital for global supplies of oil, fertilizers and other commodities that have been virtually closed since the US and Israel began attacks on Iran on the 28th of February, causing these price rises around the world. And several merchant ships in the Gulf reported the explosions of fires yesterday. An oil port in the UAE, which hosts a large US military base, was set ablaze by Iranian missiles. And Iran's Islamic Revolutionary Guard Corps has effectively closed the narrow waterway under threat of mines, drones, missiles and gunboats.
16: And reading more in that article, Iran also said yesterday it had fired on a US warship approaching the strait, forcing it to turn around. And Iranian officials later described the fire as warning shots. We were only saying off air, and both Emma, yourself and Daniel were saying you know of people who are living over in Dubai or somewhere in the United Arab Emirates. And what do you know anything about the current situation there, kind of what they're experiencing or what they've said so far?
18: My friend is based in Dubai and she's been sent back over just because everything was not back to normal, but kids were okay to go to school and people were allowed out again. And now they're back online due to missiles again after a month of they were okay to go back, so they did, and now missiles are continued.
19: Yeah, and in the girl's case that I know, I think it's the sister of a girl that I know, she was in Dubai at the time, and yeah, a very serious situation. This was probably back about a month ago, and they were kind of planning to leave anyway, but obviously the airports were shut at a time and they were kind of just locked in where they were, and there was missiles flying overhead. Very, very scary situation. And she has a child, I'm not sure what age, but you know, any situation, being on your own is equally as terrifying, but having a child in a situation like that. So they did eventually get back. I think they live in Offaly now, so I think they're back home. Not sure if they plan to go back, but yeah, very, very, and it puts it in perspective, because I think we look at these situations like, ah, that's the Middle East, like that's a different world to us, but it's very close to home. And like you see, I think when Irish people get caught up in it, it really does hit home that we're in the same world, you know. It's not as if this is a different planet, you know. Yeah, that was very real.
16: I think that's a good point to make. When we think of the Middle East, it sounds far away, but when you really think about it, I mean, yeah, it's a long flight over, say, but again, we're all people, like this is impacting everyone, and it's just when we know people or hear of people, like there are a lot of Irish emigrants over in the likes of Dubai working there at the moment. So when there is more of a tie to somewhere where they are seeing a conflict or kind of in the crossfire of a conflict, it makes it all that more a bit real, I think. And it's not that we don't already see it as a very real thing, but again, you can kind of just forget that it does impact everyone.
19: Yeah, you can get desensitized, and just purely by looking at the news, and it's not as if like we don't think this is horrible. It's just you get so accustomed to seeing like death figures, like, and it's just it's pure just desensitization, I think. Yeah, which obviously is mad, but
16: yeah, that's the thing. It's just the world that we're in at the moment, where you're desensitized to the amount of people who are losing their lives in war on both sides. And then even the likes of the road death figures I heard in the news, it was just mentioned really briefly, saying that there were multiple road deaths over the weekend. Wasn't really touched on that much, and we were only saying that the other day on Friday. We were like, are we going to be seeing more road deaths over the weekend because it's a bank holiday?
18: Yeah,
16: and we did.
18: Yeah.
16: You know,
18: and it's, yeah,
19: and we were kind of saying as well, and really harrowing to say it as well, but like There's people who are going home, say, going home from work on Friday, and whatever figure it is, obviously we know people have said that, like, the bank holiday figures always jump up for the likes of road deaths, and they unfortunately won't be coming home, or, you know, will unfortunately pass away because of a road accident. So, and we don't think about that. We just think of it as a number, but they're actually people with families and kids, maybe, or, you know.
16: Yeah, the number of people actually impacted by the likes we have. From last Friday, we had 53. The official deaths on the roads now have jumped. We're not entirely sure of how much they've jumped by, but again, those are 53 people who lost their lives on the roads this year. But again, they're not just 53 people, it's all their families and friends impacted by that. So that's probably in the hundreds, maybe even thousands by now. But going back to that main story about the US-Iran ceasefire, that's all across the papers this morning in the headlines, and we'll keep you up to date in relation to that story. Daniel, moving more locally here, well, nationally, I should say, there's a new student loan write-off scheme being examined by the government. This is to keep healthcare workers in Ireland after college.
19: Yes, so it comes as the Sunday Independent recently revealed that nearly 7,000 Irish medical professionals are now registered to work in Australia, and that's an 86% increase in 6 years. So Higher Education Minister James Lawless, obviously on Kildare North TD, he said he is actively examining what the government can do to keep critical workers from emigrating after they graduate by developing a loan scheme or bursary for return of service. He said he has asked his officials to examine a scheme where the state would fund the education of a professional who then gives some contribution back in terms of their employment or their skills to their stage of post-graduation. This could take the form of a graduate loan scheme, either in a direct subsidy or in partnership with banks. He said he didn't want to put a brake on anyone that wants to travel. He doesn't want to hold people back from traveling as well, but he does want, obviously, more medical professionals, and he doesn't want to see the kind of rise that we've seen in the last 6 years of medical professionals going to Australia. Part of it is the reason that the fees for medical students are so much higher. Like, when you put it into, I know they don't even call them fees, they call it an annual contribution, but for anyone who does kind of a general undergrad degree, their general tuition is 2,500 a year. But for graduate entry medicine courses, they're not fully covered by the state, so students have to come up with between 15,000 and 20,000 a year to fund the 4-year degree. And for non-EU students, they have to pay around 55,000 a year for them courses as well. So he said he's looking at a bursary scheme where the loan doesn't have to be maybe fully paid back, or some of it can be maybe written off if it's in accordance with the banks. And he's kind of actively examining that. Now, that whole plan does seem maybe not in jeopardy, but as we heard on the news there this morning as well, the promises of third level cuts may not happen this year because of the overspend by the Department of Education. So most likely not going to see it for Budget 27 if they're talking about that now. So look, it is good that he's actively examining it, but obviously seems to have taken a bit of a dent in light of the overspend.
16: Yeah, I'd be interested to know listeners' views on that. If you are someone who is currently studying in medicine or who has and either travelled abroad after getting your degree to work elsewhere in other medical professions abroad, do let us know. Is that something, if that scheme was available, say now or in the past, would you have availed of it? Essentially, it sounds like instead of having all of that, all of those loans or paying that much, you would get a decrease in that fee because you promised to stay in Ireland and work instead. Because we are seeing a lot of, well, I was going to say that the medical sector, but kind of across the board, everyone seems to be studying and then going off to the likes of Australia. And we know last year, the year before, they were doing a campaign to try and get the construction sector back to Ireland because so many of the construction workers here were leaving just for a better quality of life, maybe even better pay. So I'd be interested to know if you would avail of something like this. Maybe it's something your children would avail of. Do let us know on 0833 97 97 97. Going then back to the weekend, and it kind of just got me thinking, we were in Newbridge Silverware, Emma. We met Boy George. Mm-hmm. I was kind of thinking, like, is that one of the biggest celebrities I've met? Probably.
18: Oh, probably for me, definitely. Yeah,
16: like, I think I'm going to ask you, like, who is the biggest celebrity that you have ever met, come across?
18: Well, just because I love them so much and I freaked out the day I met them, but I met the Coronas and I just love them. So, them, Boy George, I'm not too sure. I know there used to be, if anyone remembers HMV in Whitewater or even Golden Discs, I'm not too sure if they still carry anything like this, but when the likes of like maybe Jedward came and the queues would form, this is years now. And I'm pretty sure The Wanted came somewhere as well.
16: Oh, they really? Did, because I remember I knew a girl in, I think we were in primary or maybe first year of secondary school, who wanted so badly to go see The Wanted. They were doing a signing in HMV and her mom wouldn't let her, and I don't forgive her mom on behalf of her, because I'm thinking, how could you not?
18: They're not even together now, unfortunately. No.
16: Daniel, what about you?
19: The only celebrity I think I've ever met, really, apart from like a Kildare footballer, is Jamie McIntyre, who's like, he plays, he's a musician, because he was, and I was praising him there last week, because like, you know, obviously most musicians, they're kind of, they just get off the stage and you never see them again. But in fairness to him, I think he stayed for like 2 hours signing people's stuff, and obviously me, like a big child, had to get a picture with him. He's a big tall guy, but really, really friendly. You know the way sometimes you'd be kind of afraid to meet your heroes because you're kind of hope you're maybe they won't have any time for you. But actually, I think I had like a 5 minute chat with him. And like, this is a lad who has like 200 people in a queue. So that's the only real celebrity I ever had met. But I thought it was, really nice.
16: That's a good experience.
19: Yeah, really good experience.
16: Celebrity. I'd be interested in knowing listeners what celebrities they have met or saw. Do let us know on 0833 97 97 97. I think Boy George probably up there with the biggest ones. I remember, I might have said it on the show before, but kind of met or came across Cillian Murphy walking our dogs, and our dogs like sniffed each other,
18: which was nice.
16: It was funny because he had his Peaky Blinders hair cut, but he had a hat on, so he just looked really bald kind of from a certain point, and I actually didn't really recognize him at first until we had left, and my dad said, "That was Cillian Murphy, by the way." I said, "You're only telling me now."
18: I
16: wouldn't have said anything though. I don't know, like you were saying, Daniel, people kind of would be afraid of meeting their heroes. I don't know if I'd want to meet my favorite celebrities. I think I'd be fine walking the other way, actually, you know.
18: Yeah. It would break your heart if they weren't nice then in the end.
19: Yeah, it'll ruin it for you. Like,
18: yeah, because it has happened to one of my friends in the US. A celebrity was out and she bought her book and she was so excited and she went over and she just looked her up and down.
16: Oh.
18: Yeah. Wasn't a good interaction. She wasn't happy at all in the end.
16: Well, you'll have to let us know off air who that celebrity was.
18: Yes.
16: We'll have all the details here. But yeah, keep your messages coming in. Do let us know of any celebrities you met. Do let us know, actually, if you were in Newbridge Silverware on Saturday to see the Boy George exhibition. I believe it's running up until June, so there's still plenty of time to see it. But yeah, do keep in touch with us on 0833 97 97 97.

0: That was Alex Warren with Fever Dream on Tuesday morning's Kildare Today. Some messages that have come into us here on 0833 97 97 97. One listener says, I met Spencer Matthews at Apple Green in Rathcoole before. Absolute gentleman, to be honest. Such a random place in Apple Green, but I suppose it makes sense, especially if he's coming over to Ireland, maybe driving around, stopping off at Apple Green. That tends to be kind of the main places where people meet celebrities, so it's lovely to hear that he was lovely as well. A happy birthday message has come in for KFM's Emma O'Connor here from George, wishing her a very happy birthday. A big happy birthday. We will be having some celebrations after the show after 11. And one message comes in from independent councillor Pat Balfe. Listening to your conversation about the Middle East and how it impacts us at home, I want to mention 300 plus men and women who are currently deployed with the 127th Infantry Battalion in UNIFIL, and those preparing to travel with the 128th Battalion, and of course their families at home. May they stay safe as they continue to carry out their peacekeeping duties in Lebanon. You can keep the messages coming in 0833 97 97 97. After the break, we will be looking at how local fire authorities have issued over 150 fire safety notices in the last 5 years, with concerns over potentially dangerous buildings, including Newbridge's Air Powell Hotel. So stay tuned.
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0: KFM. Local fire authorities have issued 150 fire safety notices in the last 5 years, with concerns over potentially dangerous buildings, the journal investigates can reveal. Records obtained under the Freedom of Information show that there has been a growing number of notices in recent years involving the likes of apartments, pubs, restaurants, hotels, nursing homes and creches. A number of buildings served with the fire safety notice were being used as emergency accommodation for asylum seekers and refugees, with one being the Air Powell Hotel in Newbridge. Conor O'Carroll with the journal investigates joins me on the line now. Conor, good morning. Thanks for taking our call on the show.
9: Good morning. Thanks for having me.
0: One of the key cases you highlight in this article is the Air Powell Hotel. I think we'll start off with that in the interest of the listeners. What exactly did inspectors find there, and what did this analysis find out about the Air Powell Hotel?
9: Yeah, so this location has actually received two fire safety notices in the past few years. The first one came in 2024, and here inspectors found kind of a range of issues, including the fire alarm system being obsolete. They found widespread wedging open of fire doors throughout the building. There were cooking appliances found in the bedroom and an electric scooter charging inside the building. And they also conducted a fire drill in the presence of the fire officers, and they found that some residents would not actually evacuate when the fire alarm sounded. So this meant that staff had to do kind of a sweep of the building to make sure that everyone had left, and that put quite a bit of pressure on the staff. Now, these issues were addressed by the owner, and the notice was withdrawn by the fire authority. But a year after the first notice was issued, a second one was issued, and this time relating to the building's ventilation system. And so this was in early 2025, and your listeners might remember that the government actually moved to evacuate the hotel following this second notice. And there was a little bit of backlash to the short notice that they gave. And so families with children were actually allowed to stay. And so there was a bit of back and forth between Kildare Fire and the owners on the second notice. And the owners actually ended up appealing this notice in court, which is their right to do. But a few days before the hearing, the council withdrew the notice. And they said that they did this because they were satisfied that the work completed by the owners meant that the building was no longer deemed to be kind of potentially dangerous. But it's actually not yet back up to full capacity either. We spoke to the Department of Justice, and they told us that remedial works continued at the centre until quite recently, but that they're working with the owners to kind of bring about a return to full capacity.
0: That notice that was withdrawn by Kildare County Council, was that, as you were saying, because they were satisfied with the works, were those works that were done after the issue, after the notice was issued?
9: I'm not entirely sure of the timelines as to when the works were completed, but I do know that kind of after the second notice was issued, there was a bit of engagement between the owners and Kildare County Council on kind of what remedial works needed to be done, and so presumably those works were carried out and were of satisfaction to the council.
0: It seems that this report, I mean, the accommodation for asylum seekers and refugees, it appears multiple times in relation to the fire safety issues. Is that the pressure on the system leading to corners being cut here, that, you know, we're really stuck for accommodation so that anywhere that is available, they will take it, even if there are risks, if there are fire safety measures that aren't being met to the standards that they should be at?
9: Well, that was something that we put to kind of a number of migrant rights groups, and they kind of expressed some concern over our findings. And there was another accommodation in Galway that submitted a proposal to house people via a fire safety certificate to Galway Fire and Rescue last year, and this was actually rejected by the council. But the building was subsequently occupied on the advice of a fire risk assessment from a consultancy firm. Now, the department said that this was actually in line with kind of the procedures at the time, and so, you know, there were no rules broken or no corners cut in that regard. But some of the migrant rights groups told us was that that it's essential that all premises housing people kind of meet fire safety standards. Doris, Chief Executive John Lannan, told our team that proper procedures have to be strictly followed, including obtaining fire safety certificates. And Nick Henderson, from the Chief Executive Officer of the Irish Refugee Council, you know, echoed those comments, saying that regardless of the settings, kind of all accommodation must comply with the national fire safety framework. And I think he also raised a very salient point about kind of the impact that a fire could have, saying, you know, even if people are able to evacuate safely from a fire, they may lose, you know, really critical documentation that they may need to support their protection applications, but also, you know, they may lose personal belongings, and of course there's the emotional impact that a fire can have on people.
0: Of course. And then in terms of speaking or asking about who is responsible for ensuring that the standards are met, that fire safety is being met, I mean, who plays what role in these cases?
9: Well, I suppose, in the first instance, it would be the person that owns the building has a responsibility to ensure that it is of sufficient standard. And I suppose the department plays a role in making sure that when they sign a contract those checks have been completed. And then obviously, of course, there's a role for the local fire authorities in carrying out inspections, in granting fire safety certificates, and when an issue is identified, issuing notices and kind of helping owners to bring their buildings kind of back in line with the regulations.
0: Also in this report, Connor, bringing but more back to a Kildare angle, was about how this analysis found that multiple buildings were often part of a single fire safety notice. 12 apartments received a fire safety notice in Leixlip in 2021. What's being done about these whole buildings being served these notices? I mean, why is that still happening? Why was there still such a high number of them being found?
9: Well, I think it's just a way in which kind of these notices are sometimes issued, that, you know, instead of issuing 12 individual notices for the one kind of apartment block, the local authority will kind of contain it all in the one notice, which will obviously save on kind of the administration and paperwork angle. But I think it also demonstrates that this even though the number of notices might be, you know, not that high, there can be multiple kind of buildings contained within each notice, and that is something that we found. You know, we found that while there were 150 fire safety notices across the country since 2020, we actually dug into all of them, and or as many as we could get information on, and we found that there are over 215 premises within these notices, and that figure is likely even higher, because there were some that we just couldn't identify how many buildings were part of it.
0: And when speaking to people, chief executive officers from the likes of the Irish Refugee Council, what were their wants, or what are they calling for now to ensure that safety, for fire safety in particular, is going to be addressed, especially for those who are in the asylum centres or, you know, the IPAS centres as well?
9: Yeah, well, I suppose they all kind of recognise the pressure that the state and the government is under in kind of sourcing enough emergency accommodation, and I suppose they said that, you know, while they recognise those pressures, they said that, you know, that basic fire safety can't be something that's sacrificed, and that, you know, as I mentioned previously, that all of the proper procedures, as applies to every building, should be followed.
0: Connor O'Carroll from the Journal Investigates joining us this morning. Connor, good morning, and thank you for taking the time on the Kildare Today show. That is their latest Journal Investigates piece that was published this morning in relation to IPAS accommodation among buildings handed fire safety notices in the last 5 years. Local fire authorities, have issued 150 fire safety notices in those 5 years, one of them most notably being the Air Powell Hotel in Newbridge. And as you may remember, back in early 2025, around February, KFM was reporting on the fact that those residents of the Air Powell Hotel in Newbridge were informed that they will be located, I think only given a letter about 24 hours before they were supposed to go, as the facility reportedly no longer accommodated applicants under the International Protection Accommodation Services. And KFM found out that it was due to those fire safety notices issued by Kildare County Fire Services to the provider of Air Powell Hotel. But again, as KFM continued the research and reporting of it, it did find out that those families in the residence will not be moved, because a lot of them were part of the local schools, and many of the members there were part of local communities. We know Newbridge for All group, they were saying that they have been implemented into the community, taking part in the likes of the Tidy Towns, and there were calls for them not to be moved. But that was Connor O'Carroll from the Journal Investigates joining us this morning. Connor, good morning. Thanks for taking our call on the Kildare Today show. 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We're now staying local. We're moving to up to the north of the county where it's Fine Gael councillor on the Selbridge Leixlip Municipal District, Declan Ryan, joins me on the line now. Declan, good morning. Thanks for taking our call on the Kildare Today Show.
10: Good morning, Hannah.
0: We are looking at your motions raised at that latest MD meeting, Declan. Your first one motion was requesting for the council to write to TII asking for the provision of a transport link connecting Ardclough Village with Hazelhatch Railway Station and surrounding towns. What was the response from the council? Is this something that they were willing to do or engage with?
10: Yeah, well, basically, Ardclough is a small little village in the Selbridge Leixlip Municipal District Council. And what we're looking for is a transport link from Ardclough to surrounding areas. Like what we were talking about was having a transport link between Naas, Johnstown, Kill, Ardclough, Hazelhatch Railway Station, and into Selbridge. At the moment, there's no. Ardclough is a growing village. It used to be older resident said to me it was a sleeping village a long time ago, and it's now a very vibrant village with a very young population. And they're not. Yeah, parts of the Kildare County Council development plan was to receive a reduction of car travel by 25% in 2030, and this would be an ideal. Way of reducing traffic so people could, get a bus to Hazelhatch Railway Station and get it to town for work or pleasure or whatever the case may be. So we've agreed to write to the NTA and see what their reply would be.
0: All right, Declan, your next motion is in relation to the council actually collaborating with South Dublin County Council to develop a safe and continuous pedestrian and cycle route. What exactly would this entail? What does this look like? What did you bring to the council?
10: Well, at the moment, it would have to be done between the two, because part of the Dublin is South Dublin County Council, and that's up to Young's Cross, and from Young's Cross into Selbridge then it's Kildare County Council. Now, South Dublin County Council have it on their plans to provide a cycleway from the new link road there to Adamstown, but they won't proceed with it until such time as the Kildare County Council agreed to continue it on from Young's Cross into Selbridge. So it's on the Cycle Dublin programme, but Casey haven't got it on their programme yet. They haven't thrown it out the window there. You have other plans at the moment for funding, but I'm hoping to keep the pressure on to develop that proposal. There again, it will also take seek the reduction in car travel off that road, you know.
0: Your last question, Declan, is in relation to installing bollards along the footpath from Williams Grove, Ardclough, to the village centre. What would the reason be? Is there an issue with parking along those footpaths there?
10: There is, unfortunately. Mm. It's on a narrow roadway, and there's actually a continuous white line in the middle of the road, so people park up on the footpath, which prevents people, especially with young families, walking on the footpath, and they have to go out on the road to get past it. And it's an unfortunate situation that people disobey the law and don't just park properly on the road, you know. And Ardclough is a lovely village now. It's as I say, it's expanding, it's vibrant. They just opened a lovely museum there in the village centre for Arthur Guinness. As you know, Arthur Guinness is the burial. Ardclough is the burial place of Arthur Guinness, and there's a lovely museum there. And I'd actually highly recommend it to anybody if they haven't been there yet. Well, it's only just opened, and it was actually funded by the local property tax, which is always important. I always want to tell people where the local property tax is going. And I recommend that people go and see it. It's a lovely museum. well done by the Ardfach community.
0: Declan, thanks so much for joining us about those motions and questions raised at that latest municipal district meeting. That is Fine Gael councillor Declan Ryan on the Kildare Today show this morning from the Selbridge Leixlip municipal district on the motions and questions. Declan, good morning. Thanks for taking our call. Do keep your messages coming in here on 0833 97 97 97. After the break, we will be speaking to the Irish Cancer Society, as over 80% of Ireland's radiotherapy machines need immediate or imminent replacement with little or no active planning to do so. So do stay tuned.
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12: In life, you've around 29,000 days. 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
0: I just got an email in from through studio at kfmradio.com. This listener says they're contacting KFM about the ongoing roadworks in Selbridge that are causing total gridlock at peak times. During Saturday, a 5-minute drive was taking over 40 minutes on the Agards Road. This traffic management is a complete mess. Shame on Ishka Aaron for putting this on the people of Selbridge, especially during school term and now coming up to the leaving and junior cert time. I sent a few photos of the road yesterday morning at Beattie Park and Beattie Grove. There's no reason why a contraflow system couldn't be put in place over the weekend when the contractors weren't there working. This is a no-brainer. The contraflow worked very well before the complete shut happened. The councillors seem to be powerless in trying to get something done about the mess. I hope Kildare County Council are listening. A lot of people in Selbridge are very angry over this. If you were listening to our show last week, we spoke with a Selbridge resident, Kevin Mullen, about this same issue, and we actually posted a video on Friday on our social medias. It's also up on the KFM radio website. It's about 5 minutes long, speaking to Kevin Mullen, also taking some video. We had some footage of the road there, the amount of works, the so-called traffic management, which essentially is just a few signs, some cones, and actual the Ishka Aaron men kind of explaining to oncoming traffic what exactly is happening. You can see that story off across our social medias on our kfmradio.com website as well. Listen back to that interview on the podcast section of KFM, but we understand. I mean, it was insane to see, really, to be honest, because we were there when it wasn't busy, it wasn't rush hour peak times, and even then there were cars kind of awkwardly manoeuvring around, and the workers themselves were impacted by it with Ishka Air, and they were saying that they were impacted by having to constantly divert the traffic. And yeah, a lot of people are quite frustrated about that. And again, there's more work scheduled to take place tomorrow, beginning tomorrow, on the Hazel Hatch Road in Selbridge. That's the second main road in Selbridge going to be impacted by roadworks. It's something that we are following up with here at KFM. Ishka Aaron did send KFM a statement in response to this, saying that it's just something that they couldn't make it feasible to continue works during the summer months when schools are off, and they said that a proper traffic management system will be in place so that the state examinations won't be impacted. But again, if a 5-minute drive is now taking 40 minutes on the Agards Road, and no wonder people are so frustrated. But if you were in Selbridge impacted by that and going to be continually impacted over the next few weeks, do let us know here on 0833 97 97 97 to send us a text or a voice message. 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Now, cancer experts have warned that over 80% of Ireland's radiotherapy machines need immediate or imminent replacement, with little or no active planning to do so. They said the consequences of ageing machines impact directly on patients, with breakdowns resulting in missed radiation treatments, delayed treatments, and longer treatments. In last week's Oireachtas Committee on Health, Ireland was said to end up with what's being described as the oldest fleet of radiotherapy machines in Ireland, in Europe, I should say. And Emma Hart from the Irish Cancer Society joins me on the line now. Emma, good morning. Thanks for taking our call on the Kildare Today Show.
14: Morning, Hannah.
0: These 80% of machines needing to be replaced, that's a really big figure of the amount needing to be replaced either now or in the future. Is that something that has been known for a while, or has it only been something that's been made aware of now?
14: Well, thanks for that question. And just a little bit of background for your listeners. So as you all might be aware, one in two of us will get cancer in our lifetime. And radiation therapy is a really key tool to help treat cancer. So roughly 50% of people diagnosed with cancer will require radiation therapy. And it will cure roughly 40% of cancers, either as a standalone treatment or as part of treatment pathways. So that's just to set out how important this treatment is. And I guess when a person hears the words, you have cancer, they deserve predictability in accessing their services when they're told that they should start those services. So when it comes to radiation therapy, we know that people should be getting in within 15 working days of being referred. Now, when it comes to the machinery, we know that they have a lifespan of about

0: costly to repair. It means that there's time spent where those machines cannot be used because you're trying to source parts in order to replace them. And then that has a knock-on impact on patients. So not only does that mean that patients who are scheduled for treatment will face anxiety and difficulties and challenges because they might have to be moved from one machine to another, it has a knock-on impact on the patients that you're able to schedule to start the radiation therapy. And so, as you just asked there, was this predictable? Yes. And what we're asking for in response to this challenge that we currently have is that the government sets up a national radiotherapy equipment replacement program so that we don't encounter this situation again, that at the end of a 10-year lifespan, a radiation therapy machine can be replaced with the more advanced machinery to deliver the best quality care to patients.
1: Emma, as you were saying there, the typical lifespan or the replacement should be around every 10 years or so. Currently, speaking of that 80% of the radiotherapy machines needing replacement, how old are they now? Do we have an estimate age of them?
0: So we know that across the country, obviously, there are differences in the age of the machinery. And we know that some machines are currently aged 18. So when you kind of think about these machines, they've been in, you know, constant use for those 18 years. They have served a lot of time. They have seen thousands and thousands of patients and cured thousands and thousands of cancers. And they've been working really, really hard. So I think it's quite important that we're able to retire those machines now and make sure that we do get people onto machines that are 10 years or younger.
1: And in turn, I think listeners might find surprising is that this committee, the Oireachtas Committee for Health, was told that the more funding or more staff isn't needed. It is actually just down to those planned replacement. And that's what you mentioned in terms of having that as a long-term plan. Is that something that can be delivered? Is it just a matter of actually, you know, getting that push to do it?
0: Yeah, so as you mentioned there, the health committee was told by key experts. So we're talking about radiation oncologists, we're talking about radiation therapists, medical physicists, and the Irish Cancer Society. We all spoke to the Oireachtas committee to tell them that actually this should be possible, that it is absolutely necessary that these machines are replaced on a 10-year basis. And kind of what that means is you have to remove some of the barriers so that it isn't coming to a case where you have to put in an individual application to replace every single radiation therapy machine, that in fact there is a national oversight group that is able to look at the current stock of radiation therapy machines. They're able to know the age of each of those machines, and they're able to plan in really good time when they have to be replaced. So it actually creates better efficiency within the system, and it means that once those machines are replaced, you'll have fewer breakdowns because they're not as old, and that you're able to deliver the most advanced care on those machines. So really, you're actually talking about great value for money, and you're actually talking about a better experience for patients.
1: You mentioned, Emma, the barriers there that shouldn't be there. What exactly are they? Why has it led to this? Why are 80% of those machines needing to be replaced now over 18 years old?
0: So currently the application process is you submit a business case to replace these machines. And so what a National Radiation Therapy Equipment Replacement Program, which is what we and radiation oncologists and radiation therapists are proposing, would just eliminate that need. Because what you're doing is you're saying, okay, we know that we have to replace 1, 2, 3, 4 machines in any given year. So we're making sure that the funds are available and that the processes needed to procure those machines are already in place. So you're cutting out an awful lot of time.
1: And now, after that Oireachtas Committee hearing last week, what was the general consensus? Was there an agreement to set up a better plan for these machines? Is it going in the right direction now that it's been highlighted?
0: So the Oireachtas Committee is made up of TDs and senators, and they all ask really good questions to try and get to the core of the issue. So I believe the next steps will be an engagement with the Minister for Health, but it all remains to be seen. The Irish Cancer Society will continue to call for this and ask that this National Radiation Therapy Equipment Replacement Program is put in place as soon as possible in order to serve the needs of cancer patients across Ireland.
1: Emma, thank you so much.

0: for your time on the Kildare Today Show this morning. That is Emma Hart, Policy and Campaigns Manager from the Irish Cancer Society. It's as cancer experts have warned that over 80% of Ireland's radiotherapy machines need immediate or imminent replacement with little or no active planning to do so. Again, thanks to Emma from the Irish Cancer Society for joining us on the Kildare Today Show. There was a response from the HSC in relation to those radiotherapy services and the fact that the machines are so old, over 18 years old, as Emma was explaining. The HSC said it recognises that pressures in radiotherapy services, including those related to ageing equipment, affect patients and staff. In a statement, it said that every effort is made to minimise disruption to patient care through proactive maintenance, service planning and the use of available capacity across the system. The HSC added that there is an ongoing programme for equipment replacement across the radiation oncology network. But again, as highlighted in that Oireachtas Committee hearing on health last week, these ageing machines are impacting directly on patients, with those breakdowns resulting in missed radiation treatments, delayed treatments and longer treatments. And I think the stark overall fact is, as Emma Hart was saying, that one in two people are diagnosed with some form of cancer in their lifetime. It's a frighteningly high figure now. So hearing that over 80% of radiotherapy machines need immediate replacement or need imminent replacement isn't exactly encouraging for those who are currently going through cancer treatment, and the fact that a lot of people are getting diagnosed with cancer now. But you can read more across about that story across all of the papers. It was making the headlines last week. And again, thank you to the Irish Cancer Society for getting a spokesperson for us on the show this morning. Catching up on some messages that have come into us on 0833 97 97 97. Mick has texted in saying the property taxes money is going to the same area all the time. It should be spread around more even. And another listener has texted in relation to the email about the works being done in Selbridge. They're saying they're agreeing to the listener who sent the email in, and they're saying plus the Hazelhatch Road to Newcastle is closed. Like, seriously, that road, part of it is currently closed for works, and we understand kind of the other side of the roundabout there on the Hazelhatch Road is due to be have works commence tomorrow. And again, that was highlighted by Kevin Mullen on the show last week, and again in the video up on the KFM radio social medias and on the website, that it's just going to cause complete chaos now in the coming days when those works begin. Do keep in touch. 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I will catch up with them after the 10 o'clock news, which is on the way.
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7: KFM News Headlines. Good morning, it's 10 o'clock. I am Daniel Maher. The fragile ceasefire between Iran and the US is hanging by a thread. The United Arab Emirates is reporting a series of attacks in the Gulf, the first in almost a month. Meanwhile, there's uncertainty about just how much transit is getting through the Strait of Hormuz. The cruise ship where three people have died in a suspected hantavirus outbreak still hasn't docked in Cape Verde. Around 150 passengers, including two Irish nationals, are on board. Another passenger is fighting for life in hospital while efforts are continuing to remove sick crew from the ship. Proposed cuts to college fees may be scrapped to cover the cost of the Department of Education overspending. The Minister for Higher Education has said levies to cover the cost of bailouts may limit measures planned for Budget 2027. The government had previously promised to permanently cut college fees every year, reducing them by €500 last year. And 15 med sheds in Kildare are among over 350 receiving funding provided by the Department of Rural and Community Development and the Gaeltacht. The funds provide grants of up to €3,000 to help men's sheds support their running costs. And in sport, Kildare Minor Camogie team won the Leinster B final against Laois in Seadrill St Connolly's Park yesterday. The game finished on a scoreline of 3-11 to 2-9. And tonight, the Kildare Minor football team will play Westmeath in the Leinster Minor Football Championship quarter final. The game throws in at 6:30 p.m. in TEG Cusack Park, Mullingar. The team has been announced and can be viewed on the KFM website. KFM will have live updates of the game this evening. A reminder that this morning at 10:45 and this evening's Kildare Sports Review at 6:25, we'll look back on all the weekend's sporting action. We'll have news in full at 11.
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2: KFM has been informed of the following deaths: Dara Houlihan, Nerney; Catherine Farrell, Nace and formerly of Newbridge; Anne McCreary, Ní Taf, Kilcullen and formerly of Clane; James Shea Murray, Monaster Evan; Rita Passmore, Ní Brennan, Nace and formerly of Dublin; Jane Sarah Byrne, Ní Carolyn, Atai; Brian Wynne, Leixlip and formerly of Maynooth, Mullingar and Dublin. The funeral arrangements are as follows: Dara Houlihan, Kildoon, Nerney, deeply regretted by his family and friends and extended family. Removal by Glennon's funeral directors today to arrive at Mount Jerome Crematorium, Harold's Cross, for service at 12:15 p.m. Service will be live streamed on mountjerome.ie. No flowers or mass cards, please. Donations, if desired, to the Kevin Bell Repatriation Trust. Donation box in funeral home. Catherine Farrell, Whelan, Nace and formerly of Newbridge, County Kildare. Predeceased by her parents Philomena and Danny, brothers Tommy and grandson Daniel. Deeply regretted by her sons, daughters, brother Matthew, Daniel and Emmett, sisters Bernie, Edna, Deirdre and Jacqueline and extended family. Reposing at her home today from 4 p.m. to 8 p.m. Removal on Wednesday to the Church of Our Lady and St. David, Nace, arriving for 10 a.m. Mass. Funeral immediately afterwards to St. Corbin's Cemetery. Family flowers only, please. Donations, if desired, to Enable Ireland. The funeral mass can be viewed on naceparish.ie. Anne McCreary, Ní Taf, Gormanstown, Kilcullen, and formerly of Capdu, Clane. Predeceased by her husband Peter, son Tom, brothers Pat, Bill and Toss and sister Lou. Deeply regretted by her children Peter, Catherine, William, Nora and Mary and extended family. Removal from Oliver Riley's funeral home, Woodshouse, Clane, today at approximately 10:30 a.m. to arrive at the Church of St. Patrick and St. Bridget, Clane, for 11 a.m. funeral mass, followed by burial in Mainham Cemetery. Funeral mass can be viewed live on claneparish.com. Family flowers only, please. Donations, if desired, to Friends of Nace Hospital. Donation box will be at the funeral home. James Shea Murray, Monaster Evan. Predeceased by his parents Mag and Christy and brother Jack. Deeply regretted by his wife Patricia and children Brian, David and Gillian, brother Mike, sisters Anne, Marie, Imelda and extended family. Removal today to St. Peter and Paul's Church, Monaster Evan, for 11 a.m. Requiem Mass. Burial afterwards in St. Evan's Cemetery. House private this morning, please. Rita Passmore, Ní Brennan, Little Acorn, Newtown Great, Nace, and formerly of Rathmines, Dublin. Predeceased by her son Edward John, husband Dave, and cousin Catherine. Deeply regretted by her children Julie and Paul, and extended family. Reposing at her home today from 4 p.m. to 8 p.m. Funeral to the Church of the Immaculate Conception, Eadstown, on Wednesday, arriving for 11 a.m. Funeral mass, followed by burial in Eadstown Cemetery. Jane Sarah Byrne, Ní Carolyn, Levittstown, Atai. Predeceased by her parents Frank and Sarah. Deeply regretted by her husband Eamon, children Una, Teresa, Lily, Frank and Carmel, and extended family. Removal at 10:30 a.m. this morning to arrive at St. Michael's Parish Church, Atai, for Requiem Mass at 11 a.m. Mass can be viewed on parishofatai.ie. Burial afterwards in St. Michael's New Cemetery, Atai. House private, please. Brian Wynne, Knockallen, Leixlip, and formerly of Maynooth, Mullingar, and Dublin. Predeceased by Nuala and Antoinette. Deeply regretted by his wife Terry, children Keith, Karen and Connor, brother Donal and extended family. Reposing at his residence today from 4 p.m. to 7 p.m. with evening prayers at 6 p.m. Removal by Oliver Riley's funeral directors on Wednesday morning at 9:30 a.m. to arrive at St. Mary's Church, Maynooth, for 10 a.m. funeral mass, followed by burial in Comfey Cemetery, Leixlip. Funeral Mass can be viewed live on maynootheparish.org. Family flowers only, please. Donations, if desired, to the Irish Kidney Association. Suvnus agus Siachán Dóibh. 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
2: Quite cloudy this morning with limited sunny spells. Highest temperatures of 13 to 15 degrees.
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5: KFM. You're very welcome into the second hour of Tuesday morning's Kildare Today. Still to come between now and 11 o'clock, a long-established Kildare business, The Elms Home and Living, is closing after 60 years, with the owner saying there aren't enough supports in Ireland for a small, family-owned business. We are also looking at local issues around the county. We'll be moving down to the Kildare Newbridge Municipal District. We'll also have the weekend sport review closer to 10:45 this morning. 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Now, joining me on the line now is Aubrey McCarthy, an owner of a business that has been in the hands of the same family for over 60 years. Mr. McCarthy said it's a sense of pride rather than profit, and it is keeping a lot of family-owned businesses open in Ireland. Aubrey, good morning. Thanks for taking our call on the Kildare Today Show.
6: Well, thanks for having me on.
5: You are the owner of the Elms Home and Living near Punchestown Racecourse. You were speaking to the Irish Independent that there aren't enough supports in Ireland for small family-owned businesses, and as a result, many are struggling to survive as they try to compete against, you know, the likes of multinational companies that are now dominating the Irish market. I think maybe to bring listeners back to the beginning of the Elms and it being a family-run business, how did it end up in the hands of your family?
6: So many of your listeners would know the Elms is just outside Punchestown. My father, Dennis McCarthy, and my mother used to run it. My grandfather and father were cattle dealers. They were farmers from Cork. And this was the stopover farm before the Dublin markets. So if you can imagine, Hannah, the cattle used to come up here, they'd rest the weekend, and then they'd go on to North Circular Road, which is Hanlon's Corner. That was the markets way back in the day in the 60s and 70s. And then my father started to send furniture, antique furniture, from the auction rooms at Ormond Quay back down to Cork in the cattle trailers. And that's how we became, it got into furniture and antiques. So then the outbuildings at the Elms were converted to auction rooms. That was done in 1969, around that. And we've been in business here ever since. And my mum used to run at tea rooms in the old outbuildings. We used to have auction rooms. And then we'd have furniture sales and antique sales 7 days a week. So as a kid, I was born in 71. So this was part and parcel of my life. We were out there. We were meeting the community. And many of those people are still our customers today. But it hasn't been a sudden decision to decide to wind the furniture aspect down. So we're not closing the Elms per se, even though that's the article sort of gave that impression. We're closing the furniture side of it because I've been watching this space for years, and I remember shops like the House of James on the Newbridge Road, going down to your office. The House of James was an amazing shop, one of a kind. But unfortunately, it was owned by a family. There's no supports for one-off family units like the Elms, like House of James. And therefore, it couldn't survive. Footfall is actually down in Punchestown. And also, I notice online has become the focus, and it has taken a huge share. So even some of my customers from Nace, they order their goods online from the Elms. Mm. So for family-run businesses, margins are tighter, wages are going up, costs are rising, energy, insurance, etc. So it's just a perfect storm, and it's impossible for families to survive.
5: as you were saying, Aubrey, that competition, multinational, we're seeing a lot of options online, whether that be, you know, online shopping at the Elms, or there are different companies selling a lot cheaper. You have the likes of Temu and stuff where people are flocking to get items for cheaper. Is it a case of, I mean, do Irish retailers, small Irish retailers, stand any realistic chance in the current market if that's the way we're going down when it comes to online shopping?
6: I don't want to bring a negative slant, but you are 100% right, Hannah. The future is bleak for Irish retailers. And I'm on the enterprise board in the Oireachtas. And every week I always stand up for the hairdressers, the butchers, the people that are keeping the local economy going. The supports aren't there for them. But yet, if you're an Intel or a Pfizer, who do employ a lot of people in Ireland, they have amazing supports. And Enterprise Ireland, etc., is all over it. We need more for the local economy. We need more for the local business owners who keep the show on the road. And when the Intels and the Pfizers and that leave Ireland, it'll be down to the butchers, the hairdressers, the local shops, the sweet shop, to keep the economy going. And that's why when you have shops like, I see Swans and Nace, they're expanding, a wonderful success story. I see Nolan's Butchers in Kilcullen. When you look at these family-owned businesses, they need to be supported, because they will be gone, and then it's too late when you have the likes of them on the radio station being interviewed about why they're closing. So we need to build targeted support for independent, family-owned retail in Ireland. And it's something I've been consistent on over the last number of years.
5: And what would those targeted supports be exactly?
6: Well, even support regarding rates, regarding energy. I know in the restaurant hospitality sector, they looked at the VAT, but there's a whole other area of supports that Enterprise Ireland do on offer to for FDI, foreign direct investment. So we need to look at a streamlined offering for local family-owned retail in Ireland. I know even for ourselves here in Punchestown, we applied for the LEO grants for different things, but unfortunately, there wasn't enough money in the pot in LEO, so we qualified for the grant, but we didn't get it. So things like that, you realise at a certain point, you need to be honest. You're sustaining something yourself, you're subsidising, and that's not viable long-term unless the government come in. Mm. And that's why even the people that are listening, the Elms has been a place where people have come for years. The tea rooms are still there. Now we call it a cafe. We still have the furniture. We still have the land. So I had a woman in here recently. She's 92. And she was telling me how she bought all her furniture off my father. And she still has everything. But it's interesting, Hannah. If I say to you, we sell couches that are going to last for 30 years. People are sort of saying, well, I don't want a couch to last 30 years. So they want to change their house every 5 to 10 years. So even the quality aspect is not as high up in the agenda. And then other people are coming in and they'll take a picture of our couch. They'll like the fabric. They'll do the measurements. And then they'll go online, reverse Google it. And then they'll realize they can get it €50 cheaper in Donegal. And it's free delivery. So people are using, they're pivoting because technology has changed the retail sector.
5: And that's actually, I've noticed that myself, looking at local brands, businesses, kind of small Irish-run businesses. Some people kind of criticise the higher costs that they might put for their products, but they're saying, well, it's handmade, it's, you know, the likes of ethically sourced, I put my time into this. That's not what we're used to anymore, it seems like, because of the current climate of buying quickly, efficiently, cheaply online. People aren't actually used to the quality goods anymore, it seems like.
6: But it seems that quality is not something that's sought after. And that's why the Temu, you know, the Temu website, the Amazon website, all of those, they're immediate. You just go online, you pick your colors, you pick your quality, you pick whatever you want, and it's cheap and it's cheerful. And that's why when we're talking about the Elms this morning, I am telling you, Anna, it's not just about one business. It's not just about the Elms. This is happening quietly across the country. And as I said, independent retailers like myself are under real pressure. I genuinely have supported this business over the last number of years. I've not taken one penny. But you need to be realistic and you need to have a serious conversation. And this isn't working. And that's why the government need to support small and family businesses. Otherwise, you risk losing the character of the towns and the communities.
5: You mentioned the community there, and as you were saying, the 92-year-old woman who you were speaking to last week who knew your father. We are seeing a lot of those closures of local businesses, the pubs, the corner shops, everything in the past few years, and people are saying it's a loss to the town or their area. Are we losing that sense of a community identity by losing these locally run, family-run businesses?
6: Yes, we absolutely are. And people now, instead of buying the quality furniture of the past, everybody goes to IKEA or Easy Living or, you know, the big multinationals, that they're not one-off family-owned retail units. And that's where the focus is. But when you do that, you don't realise by driving your car, taking your feet up to, let's say, Santry to IKEA, you are taking it away from the local community. And that's why the jobs... I tell you, IKEA doesn't sponsor the local GAA or the local Eadstown Field Day. So it's only the local businesses that do. But when you start that they're not getting the support and they're starting to close, it's the local communities that will suffer.
5: Aubrey, you also mentioned that the Elms, you're kind of reimagining the furniture shop to be, I suppose, more up to date in the current climate. Is that what family-run businesses are looking to do now? They're just trying to stay or trying to evolve into the current market to see if that will work for them instead of having to fully shut down altogether?
6: Well, you know, even when we sat down, I sat down with the staff and I said, listen, this isn't the end. We pivoted before from antiques and we got into new furniture. And that took a while and it worked. But now we're having to pivot again. We have to go back to what we know. I have a beautiful farm here. I'm looking at, okay, is there an organic offering? Is there healthier food? Is there more sustainable wellness idea of an offering? And I think that's the shift that customers want. Wellness, quality, authenticity. And so I'm exploring opportunities around that experience, and well-being will be a huge focus at the Elms. I still will be open here, that people can come, have their lunches, have their tea and scones, and everything is freshly baked here. So I know you can't stand still in business. You have to evolve. So that's what I'm doing here. And even though it pains me, and Hannah, I when you mentioned at the start a sense of pride, listen, my mum used to soldier here at the worst of times, and she kept the show on the road. So that's why it kills me having to close the furniture business. But I'm being proactive rather than being forced into that situation later.
5: Aubrey, thank you so much for joining us on the Kildare Today show this morning. That is Aubrey McCarthy, who owns the Elms Home and Living near Punchestown Racecourse. And as Aubrey was saying, they're having to pivot and look at other ways to sustain a family-run business. And that seems to be the way for a lot of places around the country now. Again, we're opting for more cheaper online services, which unfortunately is to the detriment of local towns and villages with their local family-run shops, the butchers, the hairdressers, all that, those buildings, those identities that make a community. And again, when we see a closure in Kildare, in an old Kildare town or village, people are thinking this is another thing gone from, you know, our area. We don't know where we're going to go next. And yeah, it does lose that sense of community. And I know that word has been thrown around a lot and everyone loves to say it now, but that is kind of at the heart of it. Those businesses, the family-run shops, are the ones that make a village or a town what it is. And again, if you lose them, what else do you have in the town? But thanks to Aubrey for joining us on the show this morning. Do keep your messages coming in to us on 0833 97 97 97.
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5: 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I agree totally with Aubrey. I bought a standard lamp years ago there at an auction and it still looks beautiful. 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Emma O'Connor joins me in studio now. As you may have been hearing over the weekend in the headline news, a hantavirus outbreak tied to a cruise ship off Cape Verde has grown to 7 cases, including 2 confirmed infections, the World Health Organization said, with 3 deaths among those linked to the voyage. 2 Irish people are confirmed to be on that cruise ship in the Atlantic after the suspected hantavirus outbreak on board. The Dutch-flagged MV Hondius is carrying 147 passengers and crew from 23 countries. Of those 7 cases identified, 1 British passenger is in intensive care in Johannesburg and was later confirmed to have hantavirus. As I was saying, Emma joins me in studio now. Just to give a bit of background as to what exactly is this virus, we were doing some research about it earlier and got articles from all different papers this morning trying to just, I suppose, keep listeners up to date on what exactly has been going on and what this virus is.
10: Yeah, so hantavirus is a family of viruses that cause 3 different types of illnesses, and 2 of them affect the kidneys, with the other affecting the lungs. And hantaviruses found in Europe and Asia usually affect the kidneys, while hantaviruses circulating in the Americas, as was this case of this outbreak, usually affects the lungs. And looking at the symptoms, symptoms include fever that can last up to a week and flu-like symptoms. Infection affecting the kidneys can last from 3 days to 3 months. And hantavirus that affects the lungs cause severe disease with up to 40% mortality. Earlier symptoms include fever, headache or dizziness, muscle pains, nausea, vomiting, diarrhea or stomach pains. And later symptoms include cough and trouble breathing and due to the lungs filling with fluid.
5: And a lot of people are wondering, how exactly is this hantavirus spread? I think a lot of people are thinking they had never heard of the virus up until now. Emma, what is known about how it typically is spread?
10: Yeah, so commonly people are infected with hantavirus when they breathe it in, and this can happen when rodent urine or droppings of rodent nest materials are stirred up in the air. And infection in humans can also occur when people touch their eyes or mouth after touching rodent urine droppings, saliva or nesting materials. And most infections occur through outdoor activities such as camping, clearing out suburb cabins or working in farm buildings.
5: And reading a lot of the articles this morning about hantavirus, the main thing here is what they're saying is it's not so commonly spread through human contact. It's coming into contact with something else and then, you know, it's on your hands and then you end up touching your face or something like that.
10: Yeah, human-to-human transmission is rare, but it's not impossible. And the only hantavirus shown to spread from person to person was found in Argentina and Chile.
5: And of course, looking at this hantavirus, has it been found in Ireland before? Is it something that would closely affect us or maybe the likes of the UK, our neighbours?
10: So hantavirus has rarely been reported in Ireland and is widespread across Europe except for Ireland and the UK, Mediterranean coastal regions and the northernmost areas. It is found in North America and Canada except in Alaska and Hawaii, and is also found in Central America, South America and Eastern Asia.
5: And I suppose, Emma, going back to the cruise ship where the outbreak currently is, just off of Cape Verde, health officials are now looking at how exactly the virus spread on board. What is, I suppose, known so far? What investigation is being done?
10: Yeah, the World Health Organization said an investigation into the suspected hantavirus outbreak on MV Hondius was underway. And though we don't know yet exactly how it occurred, there are a few possibilities being looked at. And the first one is if contamination happened on the ship itself, so if infected rodents had access to areas like storage, cabins, etc. And the second possibility is that the virus didn't originate on the ship itself, but instead, because of the long incubation period, where symptoms don't show at the start, passengers or crew members could theoretically be exposed during land-based activities. And then the third possibility is the least likely, and that's person-to-person transmission. But as we were saying earlier, it's a highly unlikely way to get hantavirus.
5: So now, what is the current situation for the cruise ship? It was included in the news bulletins and across the papers over the weekend and again this morning. What exactly is the future or the reality for those on the cruise ship right now?
10: So authorities in the island nation of Cape Verde said they had not allowed Dutch-flagged MV Hondius to dock as a precaution. And a spokesperson for the ship's Netherlands-based operator, Oceanwide Expeditions, said that as a precaution, all passengers were instructed to remain inside their cabins to prevent any potential spread of this virus. And as you said in the intro, there are 7 cases of hantavirus in the ship, with 2 confirmed infections, and there have been 3 deaths among those linked to the voyage. One British passenger is in intensive care in Johannesburg and was later confirmed to have hantavirus. A Dutch passenger who died after disembarking the St. Helena was also tested positive and had left the ship with the remains of her husband, who died on board in April.
5: And yesterday afternoon, the HSE's National Health Protection Office said that there is no information to indicate that any Irish citizens have been affected. They do say that the risk to Ireland is considered very low. The HSE is maintaining close contact with government departments and international partners and will continue to monitor the situation closely. And the Department of Foreign Affairs said it would not comment on consular cases, but added that they are aware of reports and stand ready to provide consular assistance if needed. Emma, thanks so much for joining us in studio, giving us, I suppose, an update of what is so far in the papers this morning about that hantavirus outbreak on board that cruise ship off Cape Verde. Also looking here now, again, as we were saying, 2 Irish people are among those nearly 150 passengers and crew confined to cabins on that cruise ship. The HSE says the risk to Ireland is low. Dr. Maria van Kerkhove from the World Health Organization says the focus now is on treating the sick and keeping the remaining passengers and crew safe and healthy, and here she is now speaking.
11: WHO has been working with countries who are cooperating to advise on the next steps for the ship. There has been excellent cooperation from all those involved. Our priority is to keep the passengers and the crew safe and healthy while limiting the spread of this virus.
5: That was Dr. Maria van Kerkhove from the World Health Organization saying that the focus now is on treating those who are sick. Again, it's across all the papers this morning and it will be featured on the news bulletins as well. So do stay tuned on KFM for that. And just one message that has come into us here on 0833 97 97 97. Sally in the office has texted in saying a listener rang saying there's a bad accident on Blessington Road near Sunday's Well, with the road being closed. So anyone travelling there on the Blessington Road near Sunday's Well, there has been a bad incident there and the road is currently closed. We'll keep you up to date in relation to that. If you are currently travelling around Blessington, have more updates, do get in touch 0833 97 97 97 or call us on 045 898 999. We're now moving over to the Kildare Newbridge Municipal District, where joining me now on the line is Councillor, one second, Noel Connolly from Sinn Féin joining us this morning. Noel, good morning. Thanks for taking our call on the Kildare Today Show. And we're looking at your motions and questions raised at that latest MD meeting, Noel. Your first motion to the council or question in relation was about the concealed or installing concealed entrance junction signs at the junction of the L7011. What was the reason for installing those signs there? Is it something that a lot of people aren't aware of when travelling on those roads?
12: Yeah, so this crossroads, it's on the Cherryville to Ellistown Road, and it's immediately after the brow of a hill. So if you're not from the area in particular, you won't be expecting cars to be crossing your path when you're coming over the brow of a hill. So the report from the council says that the municipal district office will review the junction and install appropriate signage as required. So I'm hopeful that we'll see action there in the near future.
5: All right, your next motion, Noel, is in relation to the council assessing the approaches to the settlement of Ellistown. You're looking at ensuring the improved safety of pedestrians and cars leaving Ellistown GAA grounds. What is the current situation there? What are maybe some of the issues that locals are raising or you yourself are seeing there at the Ellistown GAA grounds?
12: Yeah, so there's a lot going on around the entrance to Ellistown. We have a local creche in on site. We also have the council playground. We have the Ellistown GAA back pitch cul-de-sac. We have Red Hills Park. And we also have the junction of the L7011, which is the Water Grange and Minor Crossroads. And that's located, again, a different crossroad, but just after the brow of a hill. So as the motion says, there's a lot going on. We have lots of entrances and side roads. The speed limit approach in Ellistown used to be 80 kilometres an hour. It's now down to 60 kilometres an hour. But there's some people who aren't aware of the risk to children in particular and are exceeding the speed limit. The report from the council says that the municipal district office will assess the locations listed to see if additional traffic camera measures are required. So I'll be working with the area engineer to make sure that they're aware of the risks and to see how we can mitigate them as much as possible. And while I'm speaking about Ellistown, can I just thank the youth members, the Venturers and Cubs from the Fort Kildare Town Scout Group, who are working towards their Chief Scout and Gashka Awards for the work that they carried out over the weekend at Ellistown Cumanloop Glasgale. They were cleaning and painting and planting flowers, and it has made a huge difference and looks absolutely beautiful.
5: That's great, and a shout out to them as well this morning. Your next question, Noel, to the council was about acquiring the Moore Abbey lands there in Monastrevin. You're also asking if there will be a public consultation regarding the potential usage. What was the response from the council in relation to that?
12: Yeah, so this is a massive development for Monastrevin. The report says that Kildare County Council are in the final stages of acquiring Moore Abbey and its associated lands and buildings from the trustees of the Sisters of Charity of Jesus and Mary. The religious community have a long-standing presence in Monastrevin, and they acquired Moore Abbey in the 1940s, and they now wish for the property to be used for the benefit of the local community. The Maurice Foundation, the current occupants of Moore Abbey House, will continue to maintain a presence on the site for a period of time after the acquisition. And following the acquisition and the paperwork and everything's completed, Kildare County Council will engage in a process of consultation for the preparation of a master plan for the future use of the estate. For the benefit of the community. And personally, I think it would make a lovely place for a county museum. Maybe we could see the Sword of Monastrevin return to its rightful place. And I'd urge everyone to engage with the consultation process when it launches.
5: All right. And Noel, maybe we'll have you back on the show when that public consultation does launch, just to let listeners know more about
12: Absolutely,
5: it. And
12: yeah.
5: I suppose the importance of those consultations as well. Your final question, Noel, was about the council, if they have a homelessness policy, and if so, where it can be found. I suppose really topical now. We are seeing record high numbers of homelessness every month now. We seem to be reaching a new record. Answering your question, were the council able to say if they do have a homelessness policy or not?
12: Not really. I brought this motion after a meeting of Sinn Féin councillors with our housing spokesperson, Owen O'Brien. It seems that there are very few councils, if any, that have a written homelessness policy. And that creates issues for people who need to resort to the courts, unfortunately, to assert their rights if they're denied by the council. The report from KCC says that the Midland East Region Homelessness Action Plan 2024-26 provides the agreed framework for the planning, coordination and delivery of homelessness services. And the action plan was adopted by the councillors in March 2024. It's available on the website. It's not a policy as such, but it does form the basis of provision of homeless services. So there's more work to be done, I think, to get a clear policy of what people are entitled to and how they can assert their rights if they're denied.
5: Mm. Is it something that many councils do have a policy on, or is it something, I'm sure maybe you wouldn't be as familiar as other councils across the country, but is it something that we need to be more proactive on?
12: Absolutely, yeah. Sinn Féin will have councillors on most of the councils, and they've all gone looking for this policy, and it seems that so far none of them have reported that a council has an actual written policy on homelessness. They do point to different action plans and stuff like that, which includes targets, but doesn't include specific, you are entitled to X, Y and Z, because of maybe you're living in an area for a particular end of time or you're working in an area. It doesn't provide for an appeals process if someone isn't happy with a decision, stuff like that. So it's something that needs more work, I think.
5: Thank you, Noel, for joining us on the show this morning.
12: Thank
5: That's Sinn Féin councillor on the Kildare-Newbridge Municipal District, Noel Connolly, on those motions and questions raised. And it does raise a good point of why don't we exactly have a written policy about homelessness, as, again, every month we are seeing the homeless figures rise and rise, beating new record highs every single month now. So there's definitely maybe a question KFM will be sending to the council as well. But thanks to Noel for joining us on the Kildare Today show this morning. I just want to run through a bit of local news, some good news, especially for the men's sheds here in Kildare, as we have been seeing on Facebook and on the government's website this morning. There is good news for the men's shed groups across Kildare, with confirmation of funding announced by the Minister for Rural and Community Development. So again, as we know, these men's sheds, they help tackle the likes of social isolation, they provide a space to socialise, and again, we've spoken to men's sheds before, it provides a place for people to build the friendships, particularly in rural areas and for those who might feel a bit isolated. So there are a number of successful Kildare groups who received funding, and I'll run through a few of them now. So we'll start off with Thigh. They have received €3,000 in funding for their men's shed. Newbridge has received €450, Kildare Town €465, Monastrevin €1,273, Selbridge €1,704. Both Clane and Confey men's sheds have received €3,000 in funding. Johnstown Bridge Community men's shed has received just over €2,700 in funding. Going over to Kilcock, €3,000 in funding has been secured for the men's sheds. Kill and District have received €2,732, Leakslip €1,780, Maynooth Men's Shed received €2,196, Nafianna €2,935, Nace Community €2,503, and Salins have received €546 for their men's sheds. Again, some good news there for Kildare, particularly for those men's sheds. That was funding announced by the Minister for Rural and Community Development. And again, the whole message is to help tackle the likes of social isolation, providing a safe space for people to socialise. And again, the likes of building friendships, particularly in those rural areas. I understand the KFM news team is working on publishing that story for our website, as well as on our news bulletins as well. So you can check that out as well. But a big congratulations to those men's shed groups in Kildare who have received that amount of funding. Again, the full details will be up on the KFM website later this morning.
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5: KFM. Now we're just heading over to the sport review now, but before we do so, just catching up on a message that has come in. It's from Yvonne saying, can you give a big hello to Christy Domakin from Kill, listening to the show this morning and enjoying the show. Thank you. Big hello to Christy Domakin, listening to the Kildare Today show this morning. I hope you're enjoying your Tuesday so far. You can keep the messages coming in on 0833 97 97 97. 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But as I was saying, we are now heading over to the weekend sport review. Joining me in studio now is Clem Ryan, and joining on the line is KFM sports commentator Ger McNally. Good morning to you both, and thank you for joining for the sport review. It was quite a busy bank holiday weekend. Many teams were up playing over the weekend.
18: They certainly were, Hannah. Good morning to you. And it's continuing busy this week with two Kildare teams out, one in action this evening and the other one tomorrow evening. We'll talk about that in a few minutes' time. But of course, the big news is the All-Ireland Senior Football Championship draw was made yesterday. The full draw is on our website and our social media, and indeed the details of each round and the whole format of the competition as well, with Kildare set to play Galway away, that game in Salt Hill, in a couple of weeks' time, the second last weekend in May, as far as I'm concerned, whether it'll be a Saturday or a Sunday, that to be decided just yet. But I suppose the topic of conversation at the moment is Kildare's performance on Sunday afternoon when they were pipped in that game. Ger McNally, what did you make of that overall performance?
19: Yes, Clem, thanks. Welcome back from your holidays. Just a disappointing, really disappointing day for Kildare. Obviously it was a close game in the end. Again, they went all the way into extra time, and Kildare at times, I thought, showed a real fighting spirit, but they were, for the majority of the game, chasing it, and they were always trying to peg Westmead back, and that expended a lot of energy. And obviously the two goals that Westmead scored were key, and the one that late in the first half, as I said, meant that Kildare were chasing their tail a little bit. I think they were down by four a couple of times and had to come back to level, and obviously to put a huge effort into getting a last gasp equalising score at the end of normal time. But then the second goal in extra time really was the killer, and Kildare just ran out of steam a little bit, injuries.
18: The beginning, and take us through the story of the first half and what you saw from your perspective.
19: Well, I thought Kildare started superbly. I thought they were by far the better team in the opening 15, maybe even 20 minutes of the game. I think it was 7-4. But even at the time, we said it, Kildare had a couple of goal-scoring chances, and we referenced the semi-final against Louth 12 months previously at the same venue when Kildare were the better team overall in the day. I don't think you could say that about this game, but certainly 12 months ago you could have said that, and Kildare just didn't take their chances. And those missed goal chances early in this first half did come back to haunt Kildare, because they allowed Westmead back into the game, and it was kind of a key period just after the midway point of the first half after Kildare had played so well. And I just thought Kildare went into a little bit of a shell of themselves. They started slowing down their attack. attacks. There were a couple of turnovers in the centre of the field that led to Westmeath scores, and that gave them a bit of momentum, and Westmeath scored 4 points in a row, then got their goal, and as I said, yeah, Kildare were 4 points down, but actually Riley, they got the last two scores of the first half, including a two-pointer, so they were only one down at the half-time break, but yeah, it left them with an uphill struggle then.
18: And then the story is it unfolded in that second half.
19: Yeah, well, again, Kildare got level, I think, early in the second half before Westmeath pushed on to 4 points into a 4-point lead again. And that really was the story of it. Kildare were fighting hard just to stay on the tails of Westmeath. But Westmeath were always able to just pull ahead, and Kildare never got their noses in front through that second half period. And don't forget, of course, this is the Westmeath side who were without their best player, Luke Loughlin. And also another key man, Charlie Whittaker, went off after just 12 minutes of the game as well. So it was the Westmeath side who were down a couple of their best players. But yeah, Kildare, you know, they tried, there was no doubt about it, they tried, they had a huge kind of effort and determination, but they just couldn't get the noses in front, as I said, that they had a very strong bench, and I think undoubtedly that the plan was to kind of spring players from the bench through that second half and try and have an impact, and some of them undoubtedly did, Alex Byrne, Jack Robinson, Ben McCormick at different stages, but I think overall you'd have to say that Westmeath got a greater burst off their bench, and that was the proof key as the game wore on.
18: Yeah, and from your perspective, Ger, watching Kildare throughout the league and championship, and now ahead of the All-Ireland Senior Football Championship round one game against Galway, which is going to be a real tall challenge as well in Salt Hill in a couple of weeks' time, what were the aspects of the Kildare performance that on one hand would have concerned you, and on another hand that you would say that Kildare, when they do this, they play better?
19: Yeah, like we were referencing injuries and players' unavailability right from the very first week of the year, and it's something that's come back to bite Kildare, and Brian Flanagan referenced it after the game. Mark McHugh, the Westmeath manager, said he thought his team were the stronger team fitness-wise in the extra time period, and Brian Flanagan said, like, they have players back now fully fit. I think bar Ryan Sinkey, there's probably no injuries in the squad, but there's an awful lot of players in the squad who've missed a huge amount of football and training right throughout the year, and then when you're going through the league season and even pre-season, you're putting building blocks in place and you're all building towards the championship season and hoping to peak at that time of the year. And I just think too many Kildare players were short of that match preparation and real match fitness and championship preparedness to really hit the ground running in a huge game like this. And then I suppose you'd have to go back to the issues around the centre of the field, and it's not individuals, because I think Brendan Gibbons probably had his best game of the year, and Kevin Feely is Kevin Feely, who's, you know, Kildare's talisman. But through that period in the first half, I just Kildare couldn't get their hands on a kick out. There was about five or six kick outs that just Westmeath were snaffling up around the centre of the field, and it was that period that they rattled off 1-4 or 1-5 in a row, and it's just those small things, because, you know, they mount up and in the end, yeah, they proved costly. But I thought Kildare attacked pretty well. I think they've got some really sharp inside forwards, and Jack Robinson, when he's fully fit, would add to that as well. But ultimately, again, it's a tale as old as time as well. Kildare kicked some bad wides too at key moments in the game, and I think again, going back to Brian Flanagan's comments, he said something like their efficiency was up at 60% shooting wise in the early stages of the game, that dropped to around 47-48% in the second half, and then tailed off to 40% in extra time. So it was as the game wore on, as the pressure mounted, as players became more tired, they were making poorer shooting decisions in terms of shot selection and the execution as well.
18: And the whole area around goal concession and goal scoring, Ger, throughout the year.
19: Yeah, well, look, you can narrow it all down to basically Westmeath had two goal chances. They took them, Kildare had two goal chances and didn't. And, I mean, a lot of the other stuff around that is fluff after that, because if you score two goals, you know, you're a long way towards winning a match. And Breen Cooney, the Westmeath midfielder, was the heart of both of them. And he shot from almost the same blade of grass for the first goal that went into the back of the net as he did then for the second. Keane Burke saved the second shot, but Brandon Kelly was able to pass

0: number of younger players, albeit maybe lacking experience, but to get game time. Is that something positive that Kildare can cling to?
1: It is, and look, it is, and I'm sure that's what the management would say, but to be honest, it's hard to feel too positive about things like after seeing the team out of Leinster and relegated this year. You can't always be building. It's been a setback this year. I mean, there's no two ways about it. Kildare will be in Division 3 next year, and it'll be a battle to make the Sam McGuire Cup. We've seen down, obviously, as a result of the Kildare results actually missing out on the top of the Cup, and they were the top team in Division 3, so it's going to be tough to make the Sam McGuire Cup next year from Division 3, so it is a setback. But yeah, having said that, look, there's some individual players there who have really stepped forward, the likes of Ben Loughman in particular. He was excellent in the early stages, and actually I thought was withdrawn a little bit early. I thought on Sunday he was taken off after around 50 minutes, and I thought he had a little bit more to give. I think Owen Cully has improved as the season has gone on, and the ground's hardened up, and it suited him more, a little bit better as well. So yeah, there's certainly players who've stepped forward. But I mean, thinking back to last year, we were thinking how great the likes of Colin Dalton and Ryan Sinkey were in their first senior football championship year, James McGrath another one, but they've all had hugely hampered seasons due to injury. So you know, look, we'll have to try and take those positives. There's obviously another talented group coming through now at under 20 level, I'm sure we've mentioned here as well. But you know, Colin Moran is the first of those who came off the bench and got a point as well, and he certainly has had an impact this year. But yeah, the young players are there, but it's about moulding a team that can compete at the top level. But I think Kildare, just their inner bracket now, from around maybe the 13th to 18th team in the country, I think anybody above that, and unfortunately Galway fall into that bracket who we play next, but that's going to be tough to win. I think Kildare would beat most teams outside of that bracket on any, or 9 times out of 10 anyway. But those teams in around the bracket, and Kildare, Westmeath are those kind of teams, there's very, very little to choose between them. But ultimately Westmeath and Cavan are probably in that group, and Kildare have lost their two biggest games of the season to those teams, that has resulted in relegation and exit from Leinster.
0: Indeed, and the match against Galway in 2 weeks' time is going to be a huge challenge. Kildare, by the way, into the All-Ireland Senior Football Championship on the basis that they won the Tailteann Cup last year. So it looks like they might have to do it again next season. And when one thinks that Armagh putting 3 goals and 33 points passed down in their encounter over the weekend as well, that brings into, I think, focus in a big way the powerful forward sextets that are in some of these teams around the country. And notwithstanding that, in the All-Ireland Senior Football Championship, we're going to see the clash of last year's All-Ireland finalists Donegal play Kerry again. What a mouth-watering tie that is. The other aspects of that draw, by the way, I think, which would give concern, is Dublin being drawn against Louth again, Cher, just 2 or 3 days after the sides had met in the Leinster Championship. Surely the GAA might have thought about keeping those sides apart.
1: Yeah, look, this whole structure, I mean, people are only kind of talking about it now because the draw has been made, but I mean, this was kind of brought into place 18 months ago, but it really does seem to be poorly thought out from many points of view. And I heard Jack O'Connor speaking yesterday, obviously there's a build up towards a Munster final between Kerry and Cork coming next weekend, and all people want to talk about is Kerry and Donegal in the All-Ireland Championship a couple of weeks later. So it's a strange way of doing it, and even like the you know, the championship, in terms of teams waiting for some games, I think Tyrone have to wait for 5 or 6 weeks for a game after exiting Ulster. You referenced down there against Armagh, like that was a 6-day turnaround, a 7-day turnaround for Down going into a huge game against Armagh, whereas other teams have a 2-week rest going into games. Some teams have too long going into games for a rest as well. So yeah, it's a real hodgepodge of things, and it's I don't think it's the ideal scenario by any means.
0: Indeed, but Dublin Loud meeting again a couple of days after the sides already met, I'm not sure that's conducive to the benefit of either team, but anyway, that's the way the cookie crumbles in regards to that. And of course we'll have full commentary of Kildare and Galway in a couple of weeks time, but more immediately, Ger, the action doesn't stop, because 2 Kildare teams in action, football teams in action this weekend, and the hurlers are this week, and the hurlers in action this coming weekend against Galway, and the following Sunday away to Kilkenny. But let's talk about the Kildare Minor Footballers tonight. They're playing Westmeath in the Leinster quarter final. The team has been named. It's Joe Crotty of St. Kevin's in goal, a full back line of Owen Markey, Kill, Ryan Crawford, Kilcock, Liam Meskill, Eadstown, half backs Fionn Lawler, St. Lawrence's, Jack Doran, Clane, Luke Shanahan, Salins, centre fielders Charlie Doran, Clane, Paddy Ryan, Round Towers, Half forwards, Jamie Flood, Maynooth, Aidan Tobin, Alan Wood, Owen Lyons, Clane. Full forward line of Jack Riley, Kill, Greg Kelly, Castle Dermot, and his clubmate, Cian Keogh. And the rest of the panel is Killian Gilroy, Ballymore Eustace, Cahal Harris, Raheens, his clubmate, Rory Cook, Harry Feely of Naas, Fiacre Martin, Maynooth, Gerard Clare.

0: of Moorfield, his club mate Jamie Wolfe, Callum Couser of Naas and Logan Tennyson of St. Kevin's. That game against Westmeath this evening, Ger.
1: Yes, and again, this is a kind of championship that's been pushed back a week. There was one game that was postponed and that caused a delay of a week. So this quarterfinal should have been played last Tuesday evening, but Kildare have had to wait an extra week to play that. Meanwhile, Westmeath were playing against Carlow last week and really actually struggled to get over Carlow. They were behind for large parts of that game and only won then by virtue of a late two-pointer. So it's hard to know. Is that their level, or will they get more benefit out of playing a game more recently as well? But Kildare can only focus on what they have at hand. There's some good players there, Greg Kelly, Jack Riley, Liam Mescal. So, yeah, best of luck to them this evening.
0: All right, that game this evening, and of course, a big one tomorrow evening because it's the Leinster Under 20 Football Championship final, and Kildare are playing Louth in this particular game. Tall order there because Louth will be fielding. I think I saw somewhere where they have 10 of last year's team. Available again this year, so quite an experienced side. Well, a full commentary of tomorrow evening's Leinster Under 20 football final, by the way, in association with Naas Plaza Car Park. They are accessed just off Corbin's Lane or Main Street in Naas. Thanks to Ger Roach and the team for sponsoring that big game. Danger that.
1: Absolutely, you mentioned Louth are obviously very strong, but Kildare had a fantastic win against Meath last week, who would have been a fancied side as well, and I thought that was an outstanding performance from that Kildare team, and there's some really talented players there, the likes of Colin Moran, who we mentioned, Jimmy Lynch has had a great season, Ronan Kelly too, and Ben Ryan then is the heartbeat of the team as well, as the joint captain as well, along with Colin Moran. So yeah, no, it's a good Kildare side, and yeah, they certainly would be up against it against Louth, but they have the capability, I think, at their best to go and win that, but yeah, hopefully they can, and Niall Cronin obviously leading that team as manager as well.
0: Okay, we'll have full commentary, as I say, tomorrow evening of that game. Best of luck to both teams. And of course, on Friday, we'll be having a look ahead to the Hurlers Leinster Senior Hurling Championship game. They're playing Galway. And as I say, the following weekend, tall order of heading down to Kilkenny. Thanks indeed, Ger. Hannah.
2: Thanks, Clem. And thanks to KFM's commentator, Ger McNally, for that review of the weekend sporting action. A reminder, you can look at all of those stories up on the KFM radio website. One final message that has come into us here at KFM on 0833 97 97 97. I believe a traffic update. Let's hear what's happening.
3: Road closed on in Naas. It's a very bad crash on Blessington Road.
2: That is in relation to the incident there in the Blessington Road that another listener called us in about half an hour ago there. If you do have any updates, do let us know, 0833 97 97 97. However, that is where I take my leave for this morning's show, but Dave McGrath is up next, taking over for John for the next few days, I believe. So he will keep you up to date on all the traffic and travel as well. But a big thanks to you at home for listening, and to Emma O'Connor on production as always, and wishing Emma a very happy birthday today as well. We'll be back live from 9 tomorrow morning.
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5: 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One that's passed on what they learned yesterday to shape those on the pitch today. That's what the game is built on. 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And behind every county are those who lift us all. 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AIB. 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
11: Good morning, it's 11 o'clock, I'm Daniel Maher. Donald Trump is suggesting high fuel prices will drop rapidly once the Iran conflict is resolved. He says two American-flagged ships have crossed the Strait of Hormuz safely today under guidance from his forces. Iran has stepped up its attacks on the UAE as Tehran tries to maintain its stranglehold on the key trade route. The US president has told business leaders he's winning the war.
12: We're doing record business. We have stock market that hit even with this military operation. We can't let Iran have a nuclear weapon. We hit all new highs, and I said we have to take care of business because we can't let that happen. So we did a little detour, and it's working out very nicely.
11: The cruise ship where three people have died in a suspected hantavirus outbreak still hasn't docked in Cape Verde. Around 150 passengers, including two Irish nationals, are on board. Another passenger is fighting for life in hospital while efforts are continuing to remove two sick crew from the ship. A molecular virologist at Monash University in Malaysia has explained how the virus is transmitted from rodents to humans.
13: People become infected when they inhale tiny particles from dried rodent urine, droppings or saliva, especially in enclosed or poorly ventilated spaces where contaminated materials has been disturbed, especially when you're cleaning a certain, you know, surface or a certain area.
11: Proposed cuts to college fees may be scrapped to cover the cost of Department of Education overspending. The Minister for Higher Education has said levies to cover the cost of bailouts may limit measures planned for Budget 2027. The government had previously promised to permanently cut college fees every year, reducing them by €500 last year. Minister and Kildare North TD James Lawless says it's too early to say what will get cut from the budget.
14: In this situation that we have at the moment, where every other department has to contribute to a levy to support the Department of Education, obviously that places additional challenges for all of our spending plans. But I would say it's far too early 6 months from the budget to say where exactly that might fall, what impact that might have. But it does make for a more challenging situation. But as I did last year and as I did yesterday, every year that I'm honoured to serve, I would secure the best possible deal.
11: The Taoiseach says we should examine seriously options like nuclear power to reduce our reliance on fossil fuels. Micheál Martin's comments come as Fianna Fáil TD James O'Connor is set to bring legislation to the Dáil this year to repeal the 1999 ban on nuclear research. However, climate policy researcher Sive O'Neill says nuclear plants won't make the emission reductions we need to make right now.
15: It's a completely proven technology, there's no question about it. But it's a kind of the wrong question we should be asking ourselves. The question is not, you know, which technology we would like to build our grid around. Our challenge is decarbonisation and electrification.
11: And 15 med sheds in Kildare were among over 350 who received funding from the Department of Rural and Community Development and the Gaeltacht. Funding has been made in full to all 369 sheds in the last number of months. The grants are hoped to support running costs for the sheds. KFM, for news, sport and more, see kfmradio.com or the KFM app.
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17: 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JoeMallonMotors.ie.
11: The Kildare Minor Camogie team won the Leinster B final against Laois in Cedrus in Connolly's Park yesterday. The game finished on a scoreline of 3-11 to 2-9. And tonight, the Kildare Minor football team will play Westmeath in the Leinster Minor Football Championship quarter final. The game throws in at 6:30 p.m. in TEG Cusack Park, Mullingar. The team has been announced and can be viewed on the KFM website. A reminder that this evening's Kildare Sports Review at 6:25 will look back on all of the weekend's sporting action. In the Premier League, Man City missed the chance to cut the gap to 3 between themselves and Arsenal at the top of the league. They drew 3-3 with Everton last night. Arsenal boss Mikel Arteta says they will take to the pitch as beasts against Atletico Madrid in the Champions League tonight, and also said to enjoy the moment and go for it. Their semi-final is finally balanced at 1-1 going into this evening's second leg in North London. And Wu Yiz became the second youngest player to be crowned World Snooker Champion in the Crucible era. The 22-year-old from China took the deciding frame last night to win the final against Sean Murphy. KFM Sport with Joe Mallon Motors, Salland Road, Naas. JoeMallonMotors.ie.
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11: Quite cloudy this morning with limited sunny spells. Highest temperatures of 13 to 14 degrees.
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22: Gura Míle Maith Agus, Hannah, agus an Fuarán Kildare Inniu, Dé Mart, agus Beg Chiarash, Amorach, Dé Cadín. Happy Tuesday. It is the 11 to 3 with Dave McGrath. Great to have you with us this morning.

Lockdown of Heaven, Bruno Mars. And before that, Inside Out from Odyssey, kickstarting at our Tuesday, 11 to 3. It is Dave McGrath in for John for the next couple of days, actually. And I know normally on a Tuesday that we are joined by the fabulous Des Groom of A Pet's Life, Jim Dog. That is tomorrow, because I've been put wise to the fact that after bank holiday, Des needs the extra day off. But that's what I'm saying anyway. So Des will be here to defend himself tomorrow just after 11:20. But we've loads of stuff to get through. I just want to start off by mentioning a text in the last few moments from Louise. It says, Dave, there's a car turned over onto the roof at Fitzpatrick's Garage, Dublin Road in Naas. So just to be wise to that, we'll keep an eye on that. Thanks for that, Louise, and a very happy Tuesday for you. So we'll be doing loads of fun features, playing you the very best of music as we say welcome to today's 11 to 3. I could be-

0: the way from Newcastle, the wonderful Sam Fender on the 11 to 3, 17 going under. And before that, you heard So Easy to Fall in Love, the fabulous Olivia Dean, currently doing a series of gigs over in Wembley. And one of my friends was at it on Saturday night, said Olivia Dean is quite simply the real thing. Which is so true. We love her on this program too. We've a number of people to say Happy Tuesday and play requests for. Let's get straight into those. Firstly, Maureen Kirby. Good morning, Maureen. Happy Tuesday to you. I'm told you're in St. James's Hospital, tuned in with your earbuds, as they say, because you love KFM 24/7, which is definitely good medicine for you, Maureen. Anyway, we've been told to wish you well. Get well soon, Maureen. And that comes in with best wishes and love from Jer, Eamon, Jaden and Aidan. That sounds like a name of a group, Maureen. Jer, Eamon, Jaden and Aidan. Anyway, get well soon and let us know how you're keeping. Also in hospital today, a fabulous lady, and I mean a fabulous lady by the name of Caroline Kenna. Morning, Caroline. She is in the Curragh Ward of Naas Hospital this Tuesday morning. Sorry to hear you're in the hospital, but, well, Caroline, you're in the best place to be. Not feeling well, and Naas are just a fabulous hospital. And I know that they tune into us all the time. Anyway, get well soon is the message for you, Caroline, from your loving husband, John, and indeed all the KFM staff here are sending our very best wishes to you this morning. And talking of the KFM staff, I've just heard that our very own Emma O'Connor is celebrating a birthday today. I think, is she 21 or is it next year she's 21? Anyway, she was hanging out with her best friend, Boy George, over the weekend, and she's just the best, is our Emma. So a very happy birthday personally from yours truly. When we come back, I want to tell you about our Tuesday's 11 to 3 fun survey, and it has something to do with cartoons. Don't go anywhere.
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3: 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Naas Local History Group presents Census and Chat. An evening to explore local stories in the 1926 census. Tuesday, May 5th, 8 p.m. in the Townhouse Hotel. Current and past pupils, parents, guardians and members of the community are invited to celebrate 30 years of transition year in Cross and Passion College, Wednesday, May 6th at 7:30 p.m. in the School Assembly Hall. Memorial service for those who have died by suicide, Friday, May 8th, 7:30 p.m. at the Church of Our Lady in St. Joseph, Carra. Strafan History Group presents Strafan on Film. Strafan Community Hall, Saturday, May 9th at 3 p.m. The annual Moon Road Run for the benefit of local causes will take place on Saturday, May 9th, starting at Moon Church. Monster Auction with special lots from 7 p.m. in Crookstown Inn. 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Sunday, May 10th, 7 p.m. in Ballycane Church. Kildare Steiner School Spring Festival, Sunday, May 10th from 12 to 5 p.m. hosted by Martinstown House. 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

wonderful Kingfisher and Hold Me Down. Now, there's a text in, and I just see the name Caro at the top of it, and that's the only name I have. But the gist of the text is, Dave, can you please play a birthday request for my mam? Wish her a very happy 79th birthday. She's one in a million, a mother, a grandmother, a great-grandmother, and she's also a best friend. And the message is to this very special mammy, love from all her kids, best woman ever. And as I said, she's not named or anything, but if you know a Caro in your household, that is you who we were talking about this morning. So, from there to letting you know that today, May the 5th be with you. Oh no, that was yesterday, May the 4th, yeah. Anyway, today is National Cartoonist Day. I'm not messing, seriously. Today is National Cartoonist Day. And for our Tuesday 11 to 3 fun survey, we decided we would ask you, who is your favourite cartoon character? If I may, I'd like to start by saying I've two. One of them is Cartman from South Park, and the other is a historical character, that's the best way to describe it, called Top Cat. The indisputable lead. Anyway, that is our fun survey for today, this Tuesday. Who is your favourite cartoon character? Do get in touch. Have a bit of fun with us this morning. 0833 97 97 97 to let us know who is your favourite cartoon character on today, National Cartoonist Day. Love to hear from you.

Billy Joel, We Didn't Start the Fire. So we're inviting you to participate in our 11 to 3 fun survey for today, and ties in with the fact that today is National Cartoonist Day. So Kathy Higgins was on to say, Dave, my favourite cartoon character, Bart Simpson, eat my shorts. The Grants were on to say, the Grants over there in Newbridge, happy Tuesday to you folks, thank you for getting in touch. They say, Peppa Pig, Dave, in our house every time. So happy Tuesday to the Grants in Newbridge. Scooby-Doo, Anna Dunn, haha. You were listening to our programme at the weekend. Happy Tuesday to you, Anna. Wile E. Coyote, according to Tricia Kay. And Teresa Carey reckons Tom and Jerry, best cartoon characters ever. So 0833 97 97 97. Tell us your favourite cartoon character. Just

0: Latest one from Ella Langley called "Choose in Texas." Don't forget, by the way, Liam Kett will be here later on this evening for Tuesday's K Country between 8 and 10. Now, because today officially is National Cartoonist Day, we are conducting our Tuesday fun survey, our 11 to 3 show fun survey, and inviting you to tell us your favourite cartoon character. So some more coming into us here. Tommy Connolly's favourite cartoon character is Rigby from The Regular Show, Dave. And that comes in with compliments from Geraldine Dixon. Thank you for that. Biddy Moore is going the Tom and Jerry side. Best cartoon character. Biddy, thank you for that. Sarah says, Bugs Bunny, Dave. Best ever. But can you do an impersonation, Sarah, of Bugs Bunny? If you can, come back to me on that. Fintan C says, Mr. Magoo. And what's this one? Laura, Tim and Eilish enjoying the show today, but they reckon, and they are unanimous in this, The Simpsons, best cartoon characters ever. Mark and Nay says, Top Cat, Mr. Magoo are the Roadrunner.
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9: Again, what their horse done there a shock dinner? 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Nodain jarmid will dully gone vachin of I made her accold shag a shock. Con pinos a hockant, eager lean and nowhere and vone with up there known and laudar gun. No, chlorid kuntus dull a fish on eflow serenashka, August Filashkin a quag a center the gulla, gachorda usod and two and boher. Fuerfer the cur usod or e dulla. Lorigan U, Egiflo.ie.
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Ravin Lenay, Love Me Not on the 11 to 3 on Kildare's KFM. Philippa Hayes, good morning to you, Philippa. And she said, Dave, I heard you saying that today is National Cartoonist Day. Did you know that today is also World Asthma Day? And I didn't until now, Philippa, so thank you for that. And yeah, that's something that I had many, many years ago. It seems to be well managed for a lot of people now. World Asthma Day today, yeah, May the 5th. Just to finish up our little fun survey in relation to the other day that is officially celebrated today, 5th of May, as I said, National Cartoonist Day. We have some more favourites of you, the listeners. You're telling us about them. John was on to say, Dave, favourite cartoon character for me is the Pink Panther. Maeve Shorten says, definitely Dave Snoopy. For more years than I care to remember. Maeve, happy Tuesday to you, and thank you for sharing your thought on favourite cartoon character. Marie Hughes was on to say, Mickey Mouse, Dave, and we're just back from a great trip to Disneyland Paris at the weekend. So there you go, Marie Hughes nominating Mickey Mouse. Ruth O'Leary says, Dick Dastardly. Crikey, haven't forgotten about Dick Dastardly. He was brilliant. Thanks, Rita. Ruth. And Adrian Murray says, Dave, heard you talking about cartoon characters. My favourite, without doubt, Homer Simpson.

0: Ariana Grande, yes. And we had a text in from Madison Fox. Even though we had closed off our little survey, Madison says, try and squeeze mine in, Dave, because Stewie from Family Guy is my very favourite cartoon character. Another one in there again now from Tom and Jerry. Yeah, so thank you to everybody helping us out with today's fun 11 to 3 survey, and sure, we'll be able to do it without you. Dan standing by with the news at midday.
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10: Good afternoon, it's 12 o'clock. I'm Daniel Maher. There are fresh doubts over the ceasefire in Iran following reports of strikes on vessels in the Straits of Hormuz. Tehran claims its forces have struck an American warship. Meanwhile, Donald Trump says the US military has fired at seven small Iranian vessels in the shipping channel after Iran targeted boats unconnected to countries involved in the conflict. A political analyst says this crisis can't be solved using military might.
11: It's not an impasse that's going to be solved with further military pressure, because that's always been known to just make Iran entrench in its positions even further and ride it out.
10: The cruise ship where three people have died in a suspected hantavirus outbreak still hasn't docked in Cape Verde. Around 150 passengers, including two Irish nationals, are still on board. Travel expert Simon Calder says it's an unusual situation.
12: It's not a normal virus, this. Yes, there is some person-to-person transmission. That's the thinking of the World Health Organization, but only very prolonged exposure of the sort you get if you were sharing a cabin with someone. So it is absolutely not on the same scale as COVID.
10: Proposals are being put forward to partially write off medical students' debt. The scheme would only be offered to students who stay in Ireland after graduating to disincentivise healthcare workers from moving abroad. Higher Education Minister and Kildare North TD James Lawless says the measure would reduce brain drain and allow for those from disadvantaged backgrounds to study graduate entry medicine. However, President of UCD's Student Union Michael Roach says an increase in entry-level pay would be far more effective.
13: The issue with mobility in medicine comes from the undergraduate students who, for a lot of very right reasons, mainly due to conditions, decide to train in Australia simply because the conditions out there are far superior to them they are in Ireland. Graduate entry medicine students simply do not have that mobility because of where they start on the pay scale in the HSE.
10: The Taoiseach says we should examine nuclear power as a way to reduce our reliance on fossil fuels. Micheál Martin's comments come as Fianna Fáil TD James O'Connor is set to bring legislation to the Dáil this year to repeal the 1999 ban on nuclear research. However, climate policy researcher Sive O'Neill says nuclear plants won't make the emission reductions we need to make right now.
14: It's a completely proven technology. There's no question about it. But it's a kind of the wrong question we should be asking ourselves. The question is not, you know, which technology we would like to build our grid around. Our challenge is decarbonisation and electrification.
10: And it has emerged the Kildare County Council has no written homeless policy. It follows a motion from a councillor at a recent meeting. Speaking on Kildare Today, Sinn Féin councillor for Newbridge Kildare Noel Connolly said that most county councils don't seem to have a written homeless policy in place.
15: Sinn Féin would have councillors on most of the councils, and they've all gone looking for this policy, and it seems that so far none of them have reported that a council has an actual written policy on homelessness. They do point to different action plans and stuff like that, which includes targets, but doesn't include specific, you are entitled to X, Y and Z because of maybe you're living in an area for a particular length of time or you're working in an area. It doesn't provide for an appeals process if someone isn't happy with a decision, stuff like that. So it's something that needs more work, I think.
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10: The Kildare Minor Camogie team won the Leinster B final against Laois in Cedral St. Connolly's Park yesterday. The game finished on a scoreline of 3-11 to 2-9. And tonight, the Kildare Minor football team will play Westmeath in the Leinster Minor Football Championship quarter-final. The game throws in at 6:30 in TEG Cusack Park, Mullingar. The team has been announced and can be viewed on the KFM website. A reminder that this evening's Kildare Sports Review at 6:25 will look back on all of the weekend's sporting action. There are games in all seven divisions of the Ladies Senior Football League tonight. In Division 1, Eadstown play St Lawrence's, Ballina play Suncroft, Maynooth play Leixlip and Sarsfields play Kilcullen. All games throw in at 7:30. In the Premier League, Man City missed the chance to cut the gap to 3 between themselves and Arsenal at the top of the league. They drew 3-3 with Everton last night and still have an extra game to play. Arsenal play Atletico Madrid in the Champions League semi-final second leg tonight in North London. The game is finally balanced at 1-1. And Wu Yiz became the second youngest player to be crowned World Snooker Champion in the Crucible last night. The 22-year-old from China took the deciding frame last night to win the final against Sean Murphy. KFM Sport with Joe Mallon Motors, Salland Road, Naas. JoeMallonMotors.ie.
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10: Quite cloudy this afternoon with limited sunny spells. Highest temperatures of 12 to 13 degrees.
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all the way from Cork, the People's Republic, Kian DeCrow, Who's Making You Feel It? Good Tuesday afternoon. Welcome into your 11 to 3 on Kildare's KFM with Dave McGrath. The best music, local news, sport and more. Hopefully you had a great bank holiday weekend. I just noticed here from a request that there are a number of ladies tuned into us from Maynooth. And they tell me they're very tired. So that could be a good thing if you had a great weekend. But anyway, you want me to say a big hello to Susan, Joyce, Michelle, and also a big hello to Anna. As I said, all the ladies over there in Maynooth. And it sounds like you had a great weekend. Also, a text in from Chris Higgins from Nerney. And this is in relation to what we were doing in the last hour, our little survey, our fun survey. We were mentioning that today was National Cartoonist Day, and we were inviting people to tell us their favourite cartoon character. Chris is the final one, because Chris says his favourite character was the Roadrunner. Like so many, Chris, a very happy Tuesday, and thank you for getting in touch with the programme. Also, I want to say a big hello to Chris Dayi and Aoife Hennessy en route to the Whitewater. They love a mention on the 11 to 3. That is done and dusted, as they say. Chrissy and Aoife Hennessy. Talking of done and dusted, John Dunn, off for a few days, and you're stuck with me, Dave McGrath, on the 11 to 3.

0: Great track from George Benson for you Tuesday afternoon. Love Times Love. Now, a couple of people inquiring as to... Dave, we didn't hear Dez this morning. No, because Dez is a day late after the bank holiday weekend. So he will be here on the 11th of 3, around 25 past 11, tomorrow Wednesday morning. He needs an extra day to prepare, you see. So he tells me anyway. So that's the reason you'll hear Dez from Jim Dog. It's a Pets Live tomorrow on the 11 to 3. As I said, around 11.20, 11.25. One of the things I love doing when we're prepping for the programme is going through the various newspapers and trying to pluck out a crazy world news story. And I think I have a little gem for you this afternoon. And it's about an Ethiopian farmer. So this is a crazy world news story for you. An Ethiopian farmer, he kept his life savings in a haystack. Yeah, a haystack. And he's lost almost one third of it to rats that gnawed away at it. The 52-year-old farmer said he preferred to keep his small fortune in the straw pile because he worried people could steal it from his house.
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0: Lizzo, About Damn Time. On today, the 5th of May, and we found out earlier that today it's officially National Cartoonist Day. We also found out, with thanks to Philippa Hayes, that it's World Asthma Day. And I'm just looking here at my list of birthdays. Right, on this day, 1988, a singer by the name of Adele, you know, the English singer-songwriter, she was born on this day in 1988, which makes her, carry over the two, add the five, around 38-ish. And if I'm wrong with that, I apologise. And there's one other birthday here. Now, there's no year specified. KFM's Emma O'Connor. Happy birthday to you. And it just so happens that Emma is here for headlines.
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0: Happy birthday, Emma.
2: Thanks, Dave. Good afternoon. Coming up on your main news at 1, there are fresh doubts over the ceasefire in Iran following reports of strikes on vessels in the Strait of Hormuz. Tehran claims that forces have struck an American warship. Two people have been arrested and a number of guns have been seized by Gardaí in Wicklow. Officers also found a replica grenade during a search operation near Bolton Glass yesterday. The World Health Organization says a rare virus linked to rats have been passed between people on a cruise ship. Three passengers have died after contacting hantavirus following an outbreak on board the MV Hondius. And 15 men shed in Kildare were among over 350 who received funding from the Department of Rural and Community Development and the Gaeltacht. Funding has been paid in full to all 369 sheds in the last number of months. In sport today in the Leinster Minor Football Championship, Kildare play Westmeath in Cusack Park with throw-in at 6:30, and KFM will have live updates of that game with Ger McNally. Join me, Emma O'Connor and Daniel Marr, for your main news in sport at 1.

0: four of us.
1: And you know what? You don't have to be called Mary to enjoy that. Maybe if your name is Mary, you enjoy it more so. Great guaranteed Irish for you. And since we were talking about our birthday girl, Emma O'Connor, don't forget, Emma presents a super program every Friday evening between 7 and 9. We call it the Irish Music Scene. And she was just telling me some of the brand new releases that she will be showcasing this coming Friday just after 7 o'clock. And again, many happy returns to our very own Emma O'Connor. We also talk of birthday girls, played some Adele. You got to hear before the four of us rolling in the deep. Now, I've just came across a lovely little story in the papers that it's about a billionaire. His name is Steve Wynn. And over the weekend, this billionaire, Steve Wynn, put his elbow through his £80 million Picasso painting. Just think about that, right? His elbow through a painting worth £80 million. What do you think was the first thing he said? "Thank goodness it was me," he said.
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Wednesday, the Kildare under 20 footballers, they will be contesting the Leinster final against Westmeath in Parnell Park. And KFM will have full commentary of the game from 7:20 p.m. with Ger McNally and Seamus Dillon. Now, it's in association with Nace Plaza Car Park, indoor parking from Corbin's Lane, with direct access to the Forge Inn, Roach's Brasserie and Main Street Nace. So just to give you the heads up, do join the KFM team for the preview, the commentary and the post-match analysis. And that's tomorrow from 7:25, because here at KFM we support the Lily Whites. So come on, Kildare, the under 20 team tomorrow. I mentioned a few requests coming into us. Here's one that says, Dave, could you please play Taylor Ophelia for Marie, Trina and Janet. We're working in Nace, enjoying the program today. So give me a sec now, ladies, and I'll dig out Taylor Swift for you. Here's one in from JJ, who says, great win for Man United, Dave. Yeah, absolutely, JJ, but I'm not going to go on about it. I'll get in trouble. And what about this? Best news, Dave. Manchester City drew last night. The Premiership back in our hands. And that definitely comes in from Arsenal fans, who are Alex, Paul and Maria. Yeah, Arsenal have the chance now to do it. So let's go back to Taylor Swift, The Fate of Ophelia, for Marie, Trina and for Janet enjoying the programme today.

0: do love that.
1: Taylor Swift, Fate of Ophelia. And there's a big thank you from the ladies, Marie, Trina and Janet, working hard in Nace. Join the program. And it's probably gone better now because that's the song that they were looking to hear. Taylor Swift's Fate of Ophelia. I want to say a massive thank you to the wonderful Mick McGovern, also Mark O'Reilly, who've got in touch with the programme to let me know that it's the Kildare team, the under 20 footballers, are contesting the Leinster final and it's against Louth, not the team that I mentioned. So thank you, folks, for correcting that. Just checking to see if you're listening. And you are. Make sure you're listening, though, this lunchtime, because we have a brilliant mystery thingy for you to work out. That is on the other side of the main lunchtime news, which is next with Daniel.
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10: Good afternoon, I'm Daniel Maher. There are doubts over the ceasefire in Iran following reports of strikes on vessels in the Strait of Hormuz. Tehran claims its forces have struck an American warship. Meanwhile, Donald Trump says the US military has fired at 7 small Iranian vessels in the shipping channel after Iran targeted boats unconnected to countries involved in the conflict. A political analyst says this crisis cannot be solved using military might.
11: It's not an impasse that's going to be solved with further military pressure, because that's always been known to just make Iran entrench in its positions even further and ride it out.
10: The World Health Organization says a rare virus linked to rats may have been passed between people on a cruise ship. 3 passengers have died after contracting hantavirus. 2 Irish nationals are among the total number of around 150 passengers. It's currently moored off the coast of Cape Verde and there are plans to medically evacuate 2 patients. Maria Van Kerkhove from the WHO has this update on the situation.
12: They are doing some decontamination on board, disinfection. In the cabins themselves. So we've asked about any rats on board. We've been told there are no rats on board. So there are lots of different things that are happening.
10: 2 people have been arrested and a number of guns have been seized by Gardaí on the Kildare border. Officers also found a replica grenade during a search operation near Baltinglass yesterday. The Army Bomb Disposal Unit attended the scene and was later declared safe. A man in his 30s and a woman in her late 20s were arrested and are being held at a Garda station in Wicklow. Proposals are being put forward to partially write off medical student debt. The scheme would only be offered to students who stay in Ireland after graduating to disincentivise healthcare workers from moving abroad. Higher Education Minister and Kildare North TD James Lawless says the measure would reduce brain drain and allow for those from disadvantaged backgrounds to study graduate entry medicine. However, President of UCD's Student Union Michael Roach says an increase in entry-level pay would be far more effective.
0: The issue with mobility in medicine comes from the undergraduate students who, for a lot of very right reasons, mainly due to conditions, decide to train in Australia simply because the conditions out there are far superior to them they are in Ireland. Graduate entry medicine students simply do not have that mobility because of where they start on the pay scale in the HSE.
10: The Taoiseach says we should examine serious options like nuclear power to reduce our reliance on fossil fuels. Micheál Martin's comments come as Fianna Fáil TD James O'Connor is set to bring legislation to the Dáil this year to repeal the 1999 ban on nuclear research. However, climate policy researcher Sive O'Neill says nuclear plants won't make the emission reductions we need to make right now.
13: It's a completely proven technology. There's no question about it. But it's a kind of the wrong question we should be asking ourselves. The question is not, you know, which technology we would like to build our grid around. Our challenge is decarbonisation and electrification.
10: Migrant rights group says it's unacceptable for asylum seekers to be living in centres deemed a fire risk by officials. The journal Investigates has released a new report which found IPAS centres were among the 150 premises to be hit with fire safety notices since 2020. The Department of Justice says it takes the welfare and safety of residents seriously and fire regulations are of paramount importance. Conor O'Carroll from the journal Investigates says representatives have been shocked by the lack of care given to people in need.
14: They said it was essential for all premises housing people to meet fire safety standards and that proper procedures, especially around fire safety certificates, are strictly followed. Nick Henderson, the Chief Executive Officer of the Irish Refugee Council, said that people should not be expected to kind of take such risks in a place when they've come to seek safety.
10: It has emerged that Kildare County Council has no written homeless policy. It follows a motion from a councillor at a recent meeting. Speaking on Kildare Today, Sinn Féin councillor for Newbridge Kildare, Noel Connolly, said that most county councils don't seem to have a written homeless policy in place.
15: Sinn Féin will have councillors on most of the councils and they've all gone looking for this policy and it seems that so far none of them have reported that a council has an actual written policy on homelessness. They do point to different action plans and stuff like that, which includes targets, but doesn't include specific, you're entitled to X, Y and Z because of maybe you're living in an area for a particular end of time or you're working in an area. It doesn't provide for an appeals process if someone isn't happy with a decision, stuff like that. So it's something that needs more work, I think.
10: 15 men sheds in Kildare were among over 350 who received funding from Department of Rural and Community Development and the Gaeltacht. Funding has been made in full to all 369 sheds in the last number of months. In Kildare, Athy, Clane, Confey and Kilcock all received the maximum amount of €3,000. In business, the Irish economy is forecast to keep growing this year despite the war in Iran. Economists from EY say GDP growth is at a slower level than last year's exceptional performance, but will rise by 1.8% in 2026. The headline inflation rate will go from 2.2% last year to 3.1% this year, largely down to the conflict in the Middle East. Loretta O'Sullivan from EY says we've seen this happen before.
16: To date, the inflationary shock hasn't been as severe as what was experienced in the wake of the invasion of Ukraine, but there are clearly risks around the energy price outlook, and that is impacting the outlook for the economy as a whole. Much is going to depend on the severity and the duration of the shock.
10: And in entertainment news, Blake Lively and Justin Baldoni have agreed to end their legal battle. The It Ends With Us co-stars have settled their case 2 weeks before a planned trial. Blake had accused Justin of harassment and then orchestrating a smear campaign. He denies that, but an internet law specialist says there is a whole industry dedicated to a murky side of marketing known as astroturfing.
17: We have traditional PR companies, but underneath that, now the level of activity by shadowy organizations, by shadowy companies, and the main aim is not to educate the public, but to manipulate the public.
10: Still to come are sport, obituaries and weather.
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18: No, we just ask Johnny Lynch, a buffalo farmer from down the road. Why go to Italy when West Cork dairy rules? Aldi. 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
23: Good afternoon, I'm Emma O'Connor. Clare Minor Camogie team won the Leinster B final against Laois in Seadrill St. Collins Park. The game finished on a scoreline of 3-11 to 2-9. And tonight, the Clare Minor football team will play Westmeath in the Leinster Minor Football Championship quarter-final. The game throws in at 6:30 in Cusack Park in Mullingar. The team have been named and can be viewed on our website at kfmradio.com. A reminder that this evening's Kildare Sports Review at 6:25 will look back on all the weekend sporting action. There are games in all seven divisions of the Ladies Senior Football League tonight. In Division 1, Eadstown play St. Lawrence's, Ballina play Suncroft, Maynooth play Leixlip and Sarsfields play Kilcullen. All games throw in at 7:30. In Soccer, Republic of Ireland head coach Hamer Halgrimsson has included seven new faces for an upcoming training squad in Spain. There are first call-ups for Benfica's Jaden Ume, Jack Moylan of Lincoln City and Leighton Orient goalkeeper Killian Cahill. The 21-man squad will fly out to Murcia this Thursday and round off their camp with an international friendly against Grenada. Arsenal manager Mikel Arteta says they will take to the pitch as beasts against Atletico Madrid in the Champions League tonight. Their semi-final is finally balanced at 1-1 going into this evening's second leg in North London. Kick-off at the Emirates Stadium is at 8 p.m. The winner will face either Bayern Munich or PSG, with the French holders leading 5-4 ahead of tomorrow's semi-final. It's understood Phil Foden has agreed a 4-year contract in principle with Manchester City. The terms of the new deal also include an option to extend it for another 12 months until 2031. He's scored 10 goals in 46 appearances this season. In rugby, Connacht have announced the prop Jerry Carr will join the province from Leinster this summer. The 25-year-old was drafted in as short-term injury cover for Leo Cullen's side earlier this season. He's made 14 appearances in total. Connacht confirmed yesterday that veteran loose head Dennis Buckley will leave the province at the end of the season. And finally, there's racing in Goran Park from 5:07. KFM Sport with Joe Mallon Motors, Salins Road, Naas, joemallonmotors.ie.
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10: KFM has been informed of the following deaths: Catherine Farrell, Naas and formerly of Newbridge; Rita Passmore, Ní Brennan, Naas and formerly of Dublin; Brian Wynne, Leixlip and formerly of Maynooth, Mullingar and Dublin. The funeral arrangements are as follows: Catherine Farrell, Ní Whelan, Naas and formerly of Newbridge, predeceased by her parents Philomena and Danny, brother Tommy and grandson Daniel. Deeply regretted by her sons, daughter, brothers Matthew, Daniel and Emmett, sisters Bernie, Edna, Deirdre and Jacqueline and extended family. Reposing at her home today from 4 p.m. to 8 p.m. Removal on Wednesday to the Church of Our Lady and St. David, Naas, arriving for 10 a.m. Mass. Funeral immediately afterwards to St. Corbin's Cemetery. 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Funeral Mass can be viewed on naasparish.ie. Rita Passmore, Ní Brennan, Little Acorn, Newtown Great, Naas, and formerly of Rathmines, Dublin. Predeceased by her son Edward John and husband Dave. Deeply regretted by her children Julie and Paul and extended family. Reposing at her home today from 4 p.m. to 8 p.m. Funeral to the Church of the Immaculate Conception, Eadstown, on Wednesday, arriving for 11 a.m. Funeral Mass followed by burial in Eadstown Cemetery. Brian Wynne, Knockallen, Leixlip and formerly of Maynooth, Mullingar and Dublin. Predeceased by sisters Nuala and Annette. Deeply regretted by his wife Terry, children Keith, Karen and Connor, brother Donal and extended family. reposing at his residence today from 4 to 7pm with evening prayers at 6pm. Removal by Oliver Riley's funeral directors on Wednesday morning at 9:30am to arrive at St Mary's Church Maynooth for 10am funeral mass, followed by burial in Comfey Cemetery, Leixlip. Funeral mass can be viewed live on maynoothparish.org. 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
10: Quite cloudy this afternoon with limited sunny spells, some scattered light showers and light northerly winds. Highs of 13 to 15 degrees.
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0: Good Tuesday afternoon and welcome into the lunchtime hour of your 11 to 3 on Kildare's KFM with Dave McGrath. The best music, local news, sport and more. Yes, John Dunn has a couple of days off, so they've allowed me to step in and take care of business, as they say, for the next couple of days, including this lunchtime hour, because we have a brilliant little thing we want to test on you this afternoon. It's a thing we call Mystery Thingy. We give you two clues, and they are tough clues for you today. I know you had a bank holiday weekend, but the grey matter has to be working really well to work out what our mystery thingy is. We'll tell you all about that very, very shortly. And we're also looking at the fact that on this day, the 5th of May, is World Asthma Day. And also, I'm just looking here, did you know that the world's first train robbery, it took place today in Ohio, USA. When was it, I hear you say? Or maybe not. 1865. Yeah, 1865. The world's first train robbery took place in Ohio, USA. Musically, Rod Stewart was making the news because on this day in the year 2000, Rod Stewart, who we love in this program, by the way, Rod Stewart had a one-hour throat operation at Cedars-Sinai Medical Center in Los Angeles, and the operation was to remove a growth on Rod's thyroid, and thankfully now the growth turned out to be benign. But in honour of that occasion and that memory, do you know what we do? Bit of Rod Stewart after these.
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The wonderful Rod Stewart. As we said, 5th of May, the year 2000, Rod had a one-hour throat operation at Cedars-Sinai Medical Center in LA to remove a growth on his thyroid, and thankfully the growth turned out to be benign. We just thought we would play some Stewart, Rod Stewart, music-wise. So that was Do You Think I'm Sexy on the lunchtime hour of the 11 to 3. I did mention that we're going to do our mystery thingy today, so let's get stuck into that right now. We've never used this one before, and I have to say, I think this is brilliant, our mystery thingy. And when you hear what the answer is, I think you'll be impressed. But maybe you'll work out what it is. So we'll give you two clues over the next few minutes and put it up to you. So here's clue number one for today's mystery thingy. I have glass walls, but no windows to open. What am I? So that's the first of our cryptic clues for our mystery thingy today. I have glass walls, but no windows to open. What am I? 0833 97 97 97. If you'd like to have a guess at what our mystery thingy is this lunchtime. Why you always-

Mick Hucknall and Simply Red. Fairground. Yes, it is the Tuesday lunchtime hour of the 11 to 3 on Kildare's KFM with Dave McGrath. We are doing our little mystery thingy. I did tell you it was a good one now. And I think we've had no correct answers, but a lot of incorrect ones. So the first clue we gave this afternoon was, I have glass walls with no windows to open. And when we gave out that clue, we had a straight-in response of a greenhouse. And then a number of people said, is it a mirror? And then other people said, a glass house. So it's none of those, okay? So that's on the strength of what we gave out for clue number one. Here is clue number two. And it says here, my silent residents glide without a sound. What am I? So there you have it, our second and final clue. A bit of fun for you this lunchtime hour. My silent residents glide without a sound. What am I? So does that help you work out what our mystery thingy is? Why not have a guess? You can get in touch by sending your WhatsApp text voice notes to KFM on 0833 97 97 97 if maybe now you have an idea what our mystery thingy is. I have glass walls, but no windows to open. My silent residents glide without a sound. What am I?

0: Cowsland with the late, great Christy Dignam and Crazy World. So our mystery thingy this lunchtime, we gave you the clues. I have glass walls, but no windows to open, and my silent residence glide without a sound. The answer we were looking for, a fish tank. Now, a number of people did say aquarium. That's good to go as well. So that was what we were looking for, fish tank / aquarium. And I'm just waiting now for a selection of correct answers from my computer as it reboots. So let's say well done, happy Tuesday to Teresa Steins, Joe Byrne over there in Athy. Well done, Joe, happy Tuesday to you. Mary Nace, Emer Galligan it is. Well done to Sharon Gorman, Jacinta O'Rourke and Bobby Sheridan. And if you had said fish tank or aquarium, you are on the button as well. That was the answer to our mystery thingy. Just giving you a forewarning, like, I've seen tomorrow's, and tomorrow's mystery thingy is just brilliant. So join us around the same time for more of the same tomorrow on the 11 to 3.
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divido. The wonderful George Ezra and Budapest, the lunchtime hour of the 11 to 3 for this Tuesday. And we have to say a big hello to the fabulous Caroline Kenner. Caroline is in the Curragh Ward in Naas Hospital this Tuesday afternoon, and we're sending our very best wishes to you, Caroline, and especially from your husband, John, and all the gang in here at Kildare's KFM. And also we have to say a very, very happy Tuesday to the very, very hard-working staff in ED in Naas Hospital who tune into the programme every day, which is great news. So a very happy Tuesday. Hope you all had a great bank holiday weekend. I'm just seeing it's reported in the Herald paper today that the number of kilometres, the number of miles we drive each year is falling for the first time in years. Higher road taxes, you know, the tolls, and fuel costs are blamed. Nothing to do with the traffic jams then.

0: Beautiful Steelers Wheel featuring Jerry Rafferty, and from the soundtrack to the movie Reservoir Dogs. That is the classic old song Stuck in the Middle with You. Just want to say, before we go to the headlines with Emma, a very happy Tuesday to Valerie and Trish. They're working in Dunn's, enjoying their lunchtime here with us on Kildare's KFM. And also, a very happy Tuesday from Gráinne and Sean Collins there in Newbridge, and they're already looking forward to our mystery thingy tomorrow. Fair play to you. And as I said, time for us now to catch up with the headlines with our Emma.
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5: Good afternoon, it's 2 o'clock. I'm Emma O'Connor. The US Defence Secretary insists a ceasefire with Iran is not over. Pete Hegseth says America isn't looking for a fight over the Strait of Hormuz, where they're looking to guide ships through the blocked waterway. Gardaí have seized two semi-automatic pistols along with ammunition and a replica grenade during a search of a house in Baltinglass. A male in his 30s and a female in her 20s were arrested at the scene and are currently being detained. It's thought an outbreak of hantavirus on a cruise ship may have been passed through person-to-person contact. Two Irish people are among the 150 passengers stranded on the MV Hondius, where two cases of the virus have been confirmed. And plans to permanently reduce college fees next year could be abandoned. The government had previously promised to make further permanent cuts to college fees after the €1,000 temporary subsidy was scrapped last year. In sport today in the Leinster Minor Football Championship, Kildare play Westmeath in Cusack Park with throw-in at 6:30. The team have been named and can be viewed on our website at kfmradio.com. And finally in weather, cloudy this afternoon with some sunny spells and highest temperatures of 13 to 15 degrees.
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Happy Tuesday. Very good afternoon and welcome into Kildare's KFM. It is the 11 to 3 with Dave McGrath in for John for the next couple of days. And that's Calvin Harris and Dua Lipa and The One Kiss. Before that, Britney Spears, Baby One More Time. Great to have you with us this Tuesday. Hope you had a great bank holiday weekend. We have loads to get through this hour. We'll be talking about bingo rhyming slang. Do you enjoy the old bingo? Do you head along to the bingo? Or maybe you haven't as yet, but it's something you might do. Or maybe you're a regular at the bingo. So as I said, we look down. Eyes will be down when we talk about bingo rhyming slang this hour. And also we're going to talk about a fellow called Dick Rowe, because Dick Rowe was making the news. We'll tell you why later on. But Dick Rowe was famously the guy who, he was known as being the man who turned away the Beatles. He told Brian Epstein, the manager, that guitar groups, they're on their way out. So I think what we'll do is pass. So a great story about Dick Rowe to tell you this hour. And on top of that, there's a new campaign that's been launched in America called Birthdays Without Pressure. Tell you all about that in a moment.

0: Fine Young Cannibals on today's KFM on the 11 to 3. She drives me crazy. Now, before we tell you about the latest campaign, which has just been launched in the US of A, very shortly we'll have a look at a little thing that happened on this day in 2003. So it'll be eyes down, new bingo rhyming slang was introduced. The holiday camp operator, Butlins, they decided that they'd introduce a new system of rhyming slang at bingo halls. Basically, it was an attempt to bring the game up to date. So from the year 2003, wait till you hear the slang that they came up with. We'll share that with you very shortly. But I just want to finish off this bit of a link, as they say, telling you about the parents in the US of A who have launched a Birthdays Without Pressure campaign. And the reason they've launched it is to end the idea of providing bigger, better, and more expensive parties than everyone else. But will it catch on?
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Brilliant. Love that. Sienna Spiro. And that is her current single called Die on This Hill on the 11 to 3 on Kildare's KFM. She's a new record coming out at the end of this week called Material Lover. And it features on the soundtrack to The Devil Wears Prada 2. And it's brilliant. And you'll get to hear it very, very shortly here on Kildare's KFM. Now, I did mention to you that on this day, the 5th of May 2003, the holiday camp operator Butlins, they decided to introduce a new system of rhyming slang at the bingo halls, all in an attempt to bring the game up to date. So pop stars such as Jennifer Lopez and Gareth Gates, now remember this is 2003, they became new catchphrases for the callers. So they had Gareth Gates for number 8, J-Lo's bum 71, and other additions included Stroppy Teen 15 and Feng Shi 53. I wonder would J-Lo have been happy with her J-Lo's bum 71.

0: Well, from linger to limber, our very own Paul Power limbering up for K Drive on the way between 3 and 7 this Tuesday. Just had a quick check on the traffic and no major issues being reported so far, but Paul will keep you up to date with all your traffic and travel for this Tuesday, as I said, from just after 3 o'clock today. Still to come, though, we will be talking about a fellow by the name of Dick Rowe, and he was the head of an A&R record company called Decca Records. Now, he was most famously known for passing up on the Beatles, but he also made the news on this day, the 5th of May, 1963, for another reason. We'll tell you what after this.
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Ed Sheeran and Sapphire on Glasgow FM on the 11 to 3. And we have our final little look back, our final fascinating fact on this day down through the years. So we're going back to the 5th of May, 1963. Now, I mentioned Dick Rowe. That's the name of the man. He was the head of the A&R at Decca Records. And what happened on this day, 1963, he watched the Rolling Stones perform at London's Crawdaddy Club. It was all on the recommendation, by the way, of George Harrison. Within a week, the Rolling Stones were signed to the label. Now, Dick Rowe, as I mentioned earlier, was also known as being the man who turned away the Beatles. He reportedly told the manager, Brian Epstein, that guitar groups are on their way out. But there was no way he was passing up on the Rolling Stones. No way was he going to miss that.

The wonderful Paul Young apparently did an amazing intimate gig in Kilkenny at the Bank Holiday weekend, teaming up there with Zucchero from Italy and Senza Una Donna. And just to let you know, tomorrow on the 11 to 3, we'll be doing a very special Jim Dodd Pets Life with our very own Des Groom. We're going to be talking about an amazing story which featured in the Irish Independent over

0: last day or so. The world's oldest dog. More about that tomorrow. We'll do our mystery thingy and we'll check out some of the fascinating facts that happened on this day down through the years. Paul is on the way with K-Drive between 3 and 7. But ahead of that, Daniel has the news. Talk to you tomorrow from 11 to 3 and have a great Tuesday.
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8: Good afternoon, it's 3 o'clock. I'm Daniel Maher. The US Defense Secretary insists a ceasefire with Iran is not over. Pete Hegseth says America isn't looking for a fight over the Strait of Hormuz, where they're looking to guide ships through the blocked waterway. The US claims Iran has attacked its forces more than 10 times throughout the course of the ceasefire. Secretary Hegseth says their latest operation has one mission.
9: Protecting innocent commercial shipping from Iranian aggression. American forces won't need to enter Iranian waters or airspace. It's not necessary. We're not looking for a fight, but Iran also cannot be allowed to block innocent countries and their goods from an international waterway.
8: It's thought an outbreak of hantavirus on a cruise ship may have been passed through person-to-person contact. Two Irish people are among 150 passengers stranded, where two cases of the virus have been confirmed. Three others have died after becoming ill on board the vessel, which is anchored off the coast of Cape Verde. Dr. Maria van Kerkhove from the World Health Organization says two people are awaiting medical evacuation.
10: One patient is currently ill in ICU in South Africa, while two patients remain on board and will be evacuated for medical treatment. Right now, our focus is on treating the patients and keeping the remaining passengers and crew safe. At the same time, we are working with authorities to understand the source of exposure through epidemiological investigations and doing contact tracing to identify any further cases.
8: Plans to permanently reduce college fees next year could be abandoned. The move would help cover the cost of overspending at the Department of Education. The government had previously promised to make further permanent cuts to college fees after the €1,000 temporary subsidy was scrapped last year. A €500 reduction was brought in instead. Minister for Higher Education and Kildare North TD James Lawless says he'll try to honour the government's promises.
11: Today is the 5th of May. I understand that the budget will be done on the 8th of October. That's 6 months away. So we've a long way to go before any decisions of any kind are made about the budget in my department or any other department. So I will attempt to honour every promise that I've made and more importantly, every promise in the programme for government, which includes many, many promises, as I did last year.
8: And the owner of the Elms Home and Living in Punchestown has warned that the future is bleak for Irish retailers. It comes as his furniture store has closed after 60 years in his family. Speaking on Kildare Today, independent senator and owner of the Elms Home and Living, Aubrey McCarthy, stressed the difficulty for family businesses to continue to operate.
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13: Mr. Men Little Miss are back in Happy Meal and they're off on a road trip. Your little one can go somewhere exciting with Little Miss Brave. Laugh all the way there with Mr. Tickle. We'll make up an adventure all of their own. On this road trip, anything's possible. Some fun, some food, it's all inside this Happy Meal. Until the 8th of June from 11 a.m. includes one pre-selected book or toy while stocks last, subject to availability.
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8: Tonight, the Kildare Minor football team will play Westmeath in the Leinster Minor Football Championship quarter-final. The game throws in at 6:30 p.m. in TEG Cusack Park, Mullingar. The team has been announced and can be viewed on the KFM website. A reminder that this evening's Kildare Sports Review at 6:25 will look back on all of the weekend's sporting action. There are games in all seven of the ladies' senior football league divisions tonight. In Division 1, Eadstown play St Lawrence's, Ballina play Suncroft, Maynooth play Leixlip and Sarsfields play Kilcullen. All games throw in at 7:30. Arsenal and Atletico Madrid are 1-1 ahead of the second leg of their Champions League semi-final this evening. The Gunners are bidding to reach a first final in the competition since 2006. Tonight's game at the Emirates kicks off at 8. Republic of Ireland head coach Hamer Hallgrimsson has included seven new faces in his squad for an upcoming training squad in Spain. There are first call-ups for Benfica's Jaden Uma, Jack Moylan of Lincoln City and Leighton Orient goalkeeper Killian Cahill. Hallgrimsson has also confirmed that Hibernian's Owen Elding has committed to playing for Ireland despite reported interest from England. And Hugo Keenan has committed his future to Leinster and the IRFU for the next two seasons. The 29-year-old put pen to a contract extension running until the summer of 2028. Keenan has made just five appearances this season, having missed out through a mixture of injuries. KFM Sport with Joe Mallon Motors, Salland Road, Naas. JoeMallonMotors.ie.
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8: Quite cloudy this afternoon with limited sunny spells. Highest temperatures of 13 to 15 degrees.
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0: Clare's KFM with Huey Lewis and the news there, and the power of love getting us off and running on K-Drive for a, get it right now, Tuesday afternoon. I hope you're in good form. Hope you had a great bank holiday weekend and you're looking forward to the rather nice short week that we've got ahead of us. That's always a good thing. It's the one good thing about the Tuesday after a bank holiday Monday.
1: I look up from the ground to see your sad and teary eyes. You look away from me and I see there's something

0: Great, great song from great singer Dermot Kennedy there with Funeral on Kildare's KFM. And before that, we heard from Dean Lewis and Be All Right. We'll be finding all about Transition Year in a few moments' time and a celebration that's happening tomorrow evening at the Cross and Passion College in Kilcullen. And also coming up later on this evening, we'll have live updates from 6:30 of the Kildare Miners in action against Westmeath. And then tomorrow,
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0: David Bowie and Queen with Under Pressure. I've been asked to mention that Marie Toft, tell you Marie, is doing a tea and coffee morning in the Carmelite Hall tomorrow, Wednesday, after 10 o'clock Mass for the Alzheimer's Society. And that came in from Anne Herbert in Salon. So if you're in that neck of the woods, do pop along and see Marie. I'm sure there'll be nice currandy buns now and stuff around at that as well. Glenda Groom is on the phone. How are you, Glenda?
1: Hi, Paul. How are you?
0: Not too bad now at all. We'll have to stop meeting like this. People will start to talk. Listen, must be knocking on for a couple of months ago now that we spoke about your little shop of horrors. How did it all go?
1: Oh, it was an extraordinary success.
0: Brilliant.
1: Really and truly wonderful. You know, full houses. The students were absolutely extraordinary. We're very, very proud of them.
0: Brilliant stuff. They were transition year students, weren't they? Now, and the reason we're speaking today is because you have a bit of a celebration of 30 years of transition year tomorrow. And when I read that this morning, I said, I can't be 30 years. So I went and I looked back, and it actually goes back as far as 1974,
1: which is
0: when the first pilot was done, I think, by the then Minister for Education. I have no idea who it was.
1: Richard Burke.
0: Fair play to you.
1: Richard Burke, he wanted people, young people, to have a chance to stop and stare, to stop and reflect, to think about what they wanted next. So it was really very innovative and something you wouldn't have expected, perhaps, for a Minister of Education in the 70s to think about. So it was piloted originally with three schools, and then it was mainstreamed in 1994-95, which is when Cross and Passion actually started. Now, what I will always say, and it's one of the things I admire so much about the team in Cross and Passion, there was great research done. You know, they went and looked at TY programs in other schools, and that was led by Dennis Dennehy, the TY coordinator at the time. I was very fortunate. I joined Cross and Passion in the year 2000, and I was given my first TY classes by Paul Tyrrell, the principal at the time, and absolutely loved them. So I became TY coordinator in 2004, so I've been enjoying it ever since.
0: So come here, tell me this now. Is it really the dossier? See, I don't remember doing TY in school. I don't think I did. Obviously, our school wasn't involved in it, so I never had that. We went first, second, third year, and then straight into fifth and sixth, and out the gap, lads, and get a job. That kind of thing. But transition year, the dossier, is it really?
1: Well, I would say absolutely not. It's a different type of learning, and I suppose we're very focused on, not maybe as much as we used to be, but we're very focused on this concept of the only style of learning is very academic. Now, we absolutely keep our academics because students continue with their continuity subjects, their Irish, English, Maths, Modern Foreign Language. They get a subject sample for Leaving Cert. But what's really fabulous about the year is the opportunity to try something new, like the musicals, like the pantos. The work experience is hugely important because it gives students a chance to get some real life experience and realise, you know, is this an area that I'm actually interested in? We do all kinds of wonderful projects. Like this year, for example, we were involved in Climate Talk, a competition run by DCU, and that actually looked at really innovative ways of addressing, you know, the real issue of climate change, but doing it through the medium of film. We've done pop-up restaurants, which have been hugely popular and give students really good understanding and appreciation of the hospitality industry. And it is something that we start every September. We do a barista course, we do a hospitality course, we do first aid, manual handling, all these things to prepare our students and give them a level of certification so that they're actually get a sense of what the real world is like. And there's all kinds of tasters. I mean, we have the most amazing subjects. We've everything from beekeeping to sign language. And you wouldn't get the opportunity to do that, I suppose, in the everyday. Now, again, I will say the department have been learning from the TY experience. And they, you know, the new senior cycle development are looking at subjects that are more creative. For example, we're very lucky. We're one of the schools that are piloting the drama, theatre and film studies. We have amazing teachers in that. And the students coming from TY have a huge basis because we do so much performance during the year. And I suppose the other thing that's really fantastic is TY had a major overhaul. I was very privileged to actually on the NCCA team that came up with the new TOI statement in 24-25, and that set out really good guidelines to update the guidelines that had been there from 94-95.
0: From what you're saying to me there, there's quite a lot of research goes into this. So as a TY coordinator, it sounds to me you don't have a minute to yourself. Do you have to research all this stuff and look into it and then organise it?
1: Yes, absolutely. And I suppose I'm very, very lucky because I get to be involved in a national level. I'm chair of the teacher Transition Year Teacher Professional Network. So I link with TY coordinators all over the country and would constantly be looking at new ways to innovate, bring in new ideas. We are very lucky as well. You know, our school has the Erasmus programme and our coordinator, Mary Quinto, she has given great opportunities to TY students as well as other students throughout the school to actually do exchanges. We had one there recently with Luxembourg, and our TYs are actually heading over to Luxembourg the week after next. Another thing that we do, I suppose, that, you know, it's very creative. We take elements, like I mentioned to you there, it's filmmaking. So not only do we get the students the opportunity to make their own films for a variety of things, whether it be the climate change or the Rubbish Film Festival, which again, we were the Kildare winners of the poster section of the Rubbish Film Festival this year. Mm. We also have Movie Magic. They come and every student gets to be involved in creating their own film. And then we actually have the Oscars. So the students dress up, they have the red carpet. So they're really getting a flavour of such a variety of experiences. And I suppose that's one of the key things, that experiential learning really allows them to make very good choices for the future. One of the nice things that I was doing over the last couple of months getting ready for tomorrow was asking students that are abroad that, you know, did TY and Cross Compassion over the years to send me a little video clip of their memories and so on. And it was just fabulous. Like, one girl's in Australia, she sent back a video talking about how much she enjoyed the meditation that she learned in mindfulness class in TY, and she uses it to this day.
0: Oh, wow.
1: I had another guy who, said about the bonds that he developed during the musical rehearsals. They're the friends he still has today. I had another girl, she talked about being in the AIB Build-A-Bank programme, one of the things, again, that we won, which was lovely. And, you know, she talked about the skills that she created from that. There was another lovely experience a number of years ago. We were involved in Look Into Law with Vincent P. Martin, and one of our students won the newspaper reporting section, and he went on to become a barrister. So I suppose, you know, people think, oh, it doesn't really matter, these are small things, but actually they can be really life enhancing. And it, I suppose it develops the whole person. And our community involvement is absolutely enormous. We have done so many things in terms of, say, log on, learn, one-to-one teaching of older people with computer skills, using their phone, being able to, book online. And I know a lot of people think, oh, well, you know, many people are digital natives now. But when you're looking at somebody, you know, in their 60s, 70s, 80s, you know, it may not be as easy to manage the latest phone. And again, we have students that, you know, are teaching people to do that. We would have visits, say, to the nursing home. We've been involved in the localised volunteering projects. We have knitted teddy bears for sick children in Crumlin Hospital. So there's an extraordinary range of opportunity for students to become involved.
0: That's brilliant. Just before we talk about tomorrow evening, just one other question, actually, because I know in some schools the whole transition year is optional. Is that the case in Cross and Passion? Is it optional, or does everybody do it?
1: No, we actually went for the compulsory, and about two-thirds of schools now in the country are offering TY, maybe actually even as much as three-quarters, and probably a third or so are compulsory. And I have to say, I really admire that, because that's quite a brave decision to make, to say to everybody, no, this is something that we actually believe in. And that's one of the reasons I think we're so successful with Transition Year in Cross Compassion College, the commitment, the effort. This is not something that's thrown on a timetable. as a filler.
0: Yeah.
1: There's real commitment to making this the best possible program. And I think that's a very important thing when you're a compulsory program. And the reason we believe that that is actually so important is there's so many opportunities for students to just take a breather. They've been through, you know, a demanding state exam of junior cycle. They need a chance to figure out, okay, where am I going next? So by doing the subject sampling, by testing out all the different career possibilities, the learning that you get from listening to maybe a speaker coming in talking about their career, it allows people to really make good choices for fifth and sixth year. And all the data proves that the students that actually do transition year and engage with it, even at whatever level they're able for, because again, you know, you'll find some people that will throw themselves into it completely, other people will take little sections that they're happier with. Everybody matures, you know, with that extra year of growth, and they tend to be much better in fifth and sixth year. They tend to stick better, is whatever they progress to, whether it be third level, apprenticeship, you know, any of the areas, because I suppose teamwork is hugely important in TY. Group work is so important. And they're gaining these skills all the time.
0: And I tell you what, Glenda, when you're out of it, you're out of it, and there's no going back, really, yes. Is there? And that's the read. And clearly it's working for you guys from what you've just been saying to me. Listen, very quickly then, tomorrow night, what's the plan?
1: Yes, so we're looking forward to welcoming people to the school assembly hall at 7:30 to 8:30 p.m. So there's going to be music and memories with lots of photographs and so on, and you know, newspaper articles of various events over the years. We've refreshments. The current students have done their hospitality training. They're really looking forward to welcoming people. We're so looking forward to welcoming past pupils, parents, people that have been involved in the community, anyone that has had any connection with Transition Year in Cross Compassion College. We are so looking forward to welcoming them tomorrow evening from 7:30 p.m.
0: Okay, 7:30 p.m. and it goes on until 8:30, is it?
1: Until 8:30, exactly.
0: All right. Simon was just on there and he says, can't wait for a great evening tomorrow, from Simon. Glenda does a great job with the 4 years. There you go, Simon's seal of approval for you there. Glenda, lovely to talk to you, as always.
1: Lovely to talk to you. Thank you so much, Paul. I really appreciate it.
0: Not at all. And Cross and Passion tomorrow, Wednesday the 6th, 7:30 until 8:30. Enjoy.
1: Thank you so much.
0: Thanks, Glenda. Bye. Bye-bye now. That is Glenda. God, she talk, wouldn't she? And just wind her up and let her go, and off she goes. Glenda Groom there, Cross and Passion College in Kilcullen. She is the TY coordinator, and I'm sure the kids absolutely love her as well, because she just comes across as being so passionate.

0: Today's KFM with the Lumineers. That's called Ho Hey. If you've got anybody celebrating a birthday today, by the way, do let me know. Our birthday club is on the way just after the news at 4 today. 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
1: Every GAA season, cameras follow teams on the pitch. But on the sideline is another team. One that's passed on what they learned yesterday to shape those on the pitch today. That's what the game is built on. Because playing it forward isn't just about lifting cups, but lifting a team. And behind every county are those who lift us all. AIB, proud sponsor of the GAA All-Ireland Senior Football Championship. AIB. For the life you're after.
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0: 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Time now to find out what's happening around the county. 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
3: 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Nace Local History Group presents Census and Chat. An evening to explore local stories in the 1926 Census. Tuesday, May 5th, 8pm in the Townhouse Hotel. 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Memorial service for those who have died by suicide, Friday, May 8th, 7:30pm at the Church of Our Lady in St. Joseph, Carra. Strafford History Group presents Strafford on Film. Strafford Community Hall, Saturday, May 9th at 3pm. The annual Moon Road Run for the benefit of local causes will take place on Saturday, May 9th, starting at Moon Church. Monster Auction with special lots from 7pm in Crookstown Inn. Kildare and Leash Samaritans, known as Newbridge Samaritans, are planting the listening tree on Saturday, May 9th at Newbridge Linear Park by the entrance at the bridge at 11am. Aria Ladies Choir presents Sunlit Song. 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

0: Today's KFM with Codaline there and Honest. Don't forget, we've got the birthday club up and coming pretty much straight after the news at 4. So if you'd like to say a happy birthday to anybody, do get in touch. 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
7: Good afternoon, it's 4 o'clock, I'm Daniel Maher. The US Defence Secretary insists the Strait of Hormuz is now being protected by a powerful red, white and blue dome. Pete Hegseth says American destroyers are being supported by hundreds of jets, helicopters and drones. Mr. Hegseth says Iran does not control the waterway.
8: To Iran, let innocent ships pass freely. These international waters belong to all nations, not to Iran to tax, toll or control. To our partners, allies, and the rest of the world, this is a temporary mission. The world needs this waterway a lot more than we do.
7: Contact tracing and lab testing is continuing after a suspected hantavirus outbreak on a cruise ship. Two Irish citizens are among 150 people on board, which is anchored off the coast of Cape Verde. Three people have died after becoming ill on board, while another person is in intensive care in South Africa and two others are waiting medical evacuation. The rat-borne disease can cause severe respiratory illness in humans. Dr. Maria Van Kerkhove from the World Health Organization says passengers have been asked to isolate in their cabins.
9: Based on current information and what we know about the virus from previous outbreaks, the overall risk to the public is low. WHO has immediately released funds from its contingency fund for emergencies to support these efforts.
7: Two people have been arrested and a number of guns have been seized by Gardaí on the Kildare border. Officers also found a replica grenade during a search operation near Baltinglass yesterday. The Army Bomb Disposal Unit attended the scene and was later declared safe. A man in his 30s and a woman in her late 20s were arrested and are being held at a Garda station in Wicklow. Government ministers are open to debate on nuclear energy. Energy Minister Dara O'Brien says it's time for a discussion after the Taoiseach said options such as nuclear power should be examined as a way to reduce reliance on fossil fuels. A ban on future nuclear testing was agreed by TDs in 1999, but legislation to reverse that ban could be brought before the Dáil this year. Chartered engineer Dennis Duff thinks it should be considered.
10: It actually makes decarbonisation easier, it makes decarbonisation faster and more certain than the current plan. It increases your energy security. And after all, knowledge is good. If we do a study on nuclear, it is good to know and let the people decide whether it's in their interest or not. There's no doubt that nuclear is expensive, but so is the renewable solution.
7: And the owner of the Elms Home and Living in Punchestown has warned that the future is bleak for Irish retailers. It comes as his furniture store has closed after 60 years in his family. Speaking on Kildare Today, independent senator and owner of the Elms Home and Living, Aubrey McCarthy, stressed the difficulty for family businesses to continue to operate.
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7: Tonight, the Kildare Minor football team will play Westmeath in the Leinster Championship quarter-final. The game throws in at 6:30pm in TEG Cusack Park, Mullingar. The team has been announced and can be viewed on the KFM website. KFM will have live updates from 6:30 with Ger McNally. There are games in all seven divisions of the Ladies Senior Football League tonight. In Division 1, Eadstown play St Lawrence's, Ballina play Suncroft, Maynooth play Leixlip and Sarsfields play Kilcullen. All games throw in at 7:30. Arsenal and Atletico Madrid are 1-1 ahead of the second leg of their Champions League semi-final this evening. The Gunners are bidding to reach a first final in the competition since 2006. Tonight's game at the Emirates kicks off at 8. Republic of Ireland head coach Hamir Hallgrimsson has included seven new faces in his squad for an upcoming training squad in Spain. There are first call-ups for Benfica's Jaden Uma, Jack Moylan of Lincoln City and Leighton Orient goalkeeper Killian Cahill. Hallgrimsson has also confirmed that Hibernian's Owen Elding has committed to playing for Ireland despite reported interest from England. And Hugo Keenan has committed his future to Leinster and the IRFU for the next two seasons. The 29-year-old put pen to a contract extension running until the summer of 2028. Keenan has made just five appearances this season, having missed out through a mixture of injuries. KFM Sport with Joe Mallon Motors, Salins Road, Naas. JoeMallonMotors.ie.
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7: Quite cloudy this afternoon with limited sunny spells and some scattered light showers. Highest temperatures of 13 to 15 degrees.
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0: Yeah, there she is.
1: There she goes, Sabrina Carpenter with Tears on KFM. We came into the hour with Michael Stipe and REM. I was Losing My Religion.
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1: Yes, then, wishing Eileen Moore a very happy 60th birthday today from your mam and all the Murrays in Newbridge. Hope you are having the best of days. Happy birthday to Teresa Ball in Blessington from all in Rocky Pool Villas. Hopefully you are having an absolutely fantastic day today as well. And Kieran Cullen in Monasterevin has a birthday today. The Bingo Gang, hope you have an absolutely wonderful day. And Marie Heavey in Cowpasture, who sent us in this. All right, famous people. Michael Palin from Monty Python, of course, and the globe-trotting presenter and author. Michael Palin turns 83 today. John Rhys-Davies, Welsh actor, played the Arabic digger Salah in the Indiana Jones films, and he was also in Lord of the Rings as well. He's 82 today. Another great actor, Richard E. Grant, star of the legendary With Nail and I and the not-so-legendary Spice World, the movie. He turns 69 today. Ian McCulloch, English lead singer with Echo and the Bunnymen, is 67 today. Who else have we got in here? Former Israeli soccer player Rossi Benayoun was with QPR, Chelsea and Liverpool, 46 today. Henry Cavill, the English actor, starred in The Tudors. He was in lots of other stuff as well, I'm sure. Sherlock Holmes in the Netflix film Enola Holmes. He is 43 today. It's Adele's birthday today. Adele is 38 today. And Chris Brown, the American singer and actor, is 37 today. And finally, last but by no means least, and you'll see this guy on the telly quite a lot these days, mostly in television commercials, mind you. It's Craig David's birthday today. Yep. What is it, Just Eat? Something like that he's advertising these days. Anyway, he's released some decent songs down through the years as well. Craig David, let's see how many times he mentions his own name in this. He's 45 today. There's one.

0: It's KFM, Craig David there with 7 days celebrating his birthday today, as we mentioned. I wonder if he'll celebrate with a takeaway.
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This time last week, we were just at the start of the Punchestown Festival, just a few races in. What a great week it was as well. Brian Kennedy there with Captured on Kildare's KFM. Don't forget, later on this evening, it's Kildare versus Westmeath in the minor football quarterfinal. We'll have updates for you on that. It gets underway at 6:30, so we'll keep a regular look on that, and we'll speak to Ger McNally to see how that game is going from around about 6:25 this evening.

Levitating. Dua Lipa, The Baby, and Levitating there. We also heard from Doreen Pitkuna from Belfast, I think he was. And Things Can Only Get Better. And we started out that threesome with Elbow and One Day Like This on Kildare's KFM. Now, Liam's in a bit early this evening. He's in for an extra hour of music and crack and sport. Yes, K-Country starting at 7 this evening. But we will, of course, be continuing with those updates from Kildare versus Westmeath in the minor quarter-final throughout that first hour as well. This guy's absolutely flying it at the minute, isn't he? That's Niall Horan and Dinner Party.

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0: Okay, M50 northbound is quite busy from just before Tallaght up as far as the N4. Inbound on the N7 is heavy from just before Newlands Cross. Outbound, busy but moving as far as Kingswood. It's moving okay on the N4. No major issues to report there. Traffic though heading in towards Selbridge now. Dublin Road very heavy already from the Orchard. And also in and around the Agards Road, Shackleton Road area, all very busy at the moment because of the road closures, which are only going to get worse, I believe, from tomorrow. Leak slip traffic then, busy on the main street there and coming down the Captain's Hill, also busy around Collinstown Industrial Park. Heavy from Toolstown on the Strathan to Maynooth Road, right in towards the centre of Maynooth, and traffic in and around Kilcock is also quite busy now in the centre of Kilcock as well. Claim traffic is moving okay from the Salon side, gets busy around the Alexandra Bridge area, and then from Capdu Commons heading in from the Selbridge side. If you're in and around the Salon's areas, things not moving too badly. Not too bad in around the Nace area either. M7 down to the M9's moving well. Newbridge traffic just a bit busy in and around the centre of the town. Kildare Town likewise. Main Street's a bit busy there, and also from Lordville on the Station Road, right down as far as the junction with the Maletta Road. The Maletta Road is not too bad today though. And finally towards Athy, where traffic in and around Athy now is busy on Duke Street at the moment.
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0: Yes, there they are, the Pointer Sisters. They really were sisters and they really were pointers. And that was called Slow Hand. Lots more of your favourites to come in the next hour as well, including a classic from Journey. It's all on the way.
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4: Good evening, it's 5 o'clock. I'm Daniel Maher. The US Defence Secretary insists the Strait of Hormuz is now being protected by a powerful red, white and blue dome. Pete Hegseth says American destroyers are being supported by hundreds of jets, helicopters and drones. Contact tracing and lab testing is continuing after a suspected hantavirus outbreak on a cruise ship. Two Irish citizens are among 150 people on board, which is anchored off the coast of Cape Verde. Three people have died after becoming ill on board, while another person is in intensive care in South Africa and two others are waiting medical evacuation. Three more people have been arrested in connection with an attack where a woman was set on fire in Clondalkin in Dublin. Alexis Campion suffered life-changing burns when she was attacked on November 25th of last year. Three men in their 20s, 30s and 40s were arrested on suspicion of attempted murder today. And the Labour Party is calling for the establishment of a €3 million fund for domestic abuse survivors. It would offer once-off payments to survivors through domestic violence services to help them leave situations of abuse. We'll have news in full at 6.
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4: Tonight, the Kildare Minor football team will play Westmeath in the Leinster Minor Football Championship quarter-final. The game throws in at 6.30 in TEG, Cusack Park, Mullingar. KFM will have live updates from 6.30 with Ger McNally. There are games in the Ladies Senior Football League tonight. In Division 1, Eadstown play St Lawrence's, Ballina play Suncroft, Maynooth play Leixlip and Sarsfields play Kilcullen. All games throw in at 7.30. Arsenal and Atletico Madrid are 1-1 ahead of the second leg of their Champions League semi-final this evening. The game kicks off at 8 p.m. And Hugo Keenan has committed his future to Leinster and the IRFU for the next two seasons. The 29-year-old put pen to a contract extension running until the summer of 2028. KFM Sport with Joe Mallon Motors, Salins Road Nace, joemallonmotors.ie.
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4: KFM has been informed of the following deaths: Brian Hines, Darren Turn, Catherine Farrell, Nace and formerly of Newbridge, Rita Passmore, Nee Brennan, Nace and formerly of Dublin, Brian Wynne, Leixlip and formerly of Maynooth, Mullingar and Dublin. The funeral arrangements are as follows: Brian Hines, Trinity Crescent, Darren Turn, deeply regretted by his extended family, reposing at Larkin's Funeral Home, Eden Derry, on Thursday from 5 p.m. to 7 p.m. with rosary at 7 p.m. Funeral Mass on Saturday at 1:30 p.m. in the Holy Trinity Church, Darren Turn, followed by burial in the adjoining cemetery. Funeral Mass can be viewed on the Carbery Parish webcam. Catherine Farrell, Ní Whelan, Nace and formerly of Newbridge, predeceased by her parents Philomena and Danny, brother Tommy and grandson Daniel, deeply regretted by her sons, daughter, brothers Matthew, Daniel and Emmett, sisters Bernie, Edna, Deirdre and Jacqueline and extended family. reposing at her home today until 8 p.m. Removal on Wednesday to the Church of Our Lady and St. David, Naas, arriving for 10 a.m. Mass. Funeral immediately afterwards to St. Corbin's Cemetery. Family flowers only, please. Donations, if desired, to Enable Ireland. The funeral mass can be viewed on naasparish.ie. Rita Passmore, Nee Brennan, Little Acorn, Newtown Great, Naas, and formerly of Rathmines, County Dublin. Predeceased by her son Edward John and husband Dave. Deeply regretted by her children Julie and Paul and extended family. Reposing at her home today until 8 p.m. Funeral to the Church of the Immaculate Conception, Eadstown, on Wednesday morning, arriving for 11 a.m. Funeral mass followed by burial in Eadstown Cemetery. Brian Wynne, Knockallen, Leixlip, and formerly of Maynooth, Mullingar, and Dublin. Predeceased by sisters Nuala and Annette. Deeply regretted by his wife Terry, children Keith, Karen, and Connor, brother Donal, and extended family. Reposing at his residence today until 7 p.m. with prayers at 6 p.m. Removal by Oliver Riley's funeral directors on Wednesday at 9:30 a.m. to arrive at St. Mary's Church Maynooth for 10 a.m. funeral mass, followed by burial in Comfey Cemetery, Leixlip. Funeral mass can be viewed live on maynoothparish.org. Family flowers only, please. Donations, if desired, to the Irish Kidney Association. Suvnus August Siachán Dove. 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
4: Staying mostly cloudy for many this evening with some sunny or bright spells. Highest temperatures of 10 to 12 degrees.
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Just Might. Bruno Mars there on Kildare's KFM. Before that, it was Journey with Don't Stop Believing. Still to come, we've got some Van the Man on the way, some Van Morrison. We'll also be finding out what's coming up on tomorrow morning's Kildare Today. You

0: Jason Deedy, Van the Man, Van Morrison there with Days Like This on Kildare's KFM. A few of the things that happened down through the years on the 5th of May. David Bowie scored his first UK number one album when Aladdin Sane started a 5-week run at the top of the charts. That was on this day in 1973. Simple Minds singer Jim Kerr got married to Chrissie Hynde in a horse-drawn carriage in Central Park in New York on this day. And also over 100, and that was in 1984 by the way, over 130 girls fainted during a gig by Curiosity Killed the Cat in Liverpool on this day in 1987. Do you remember them? Curiosity Killed the Cat, yeah. Crocodile D stars Paul Hogan and Linda Kozlowski wed in Byron Bay in Eastern Australia on this day in 1990. And on this day in the year 2000, Rod Stewart had a 1-hour throat operation at Cedars-Sinai Medical Center in Los Angeles to remove a growth from his thyroid. Thankfully, it was successful, and he's still around, and he's on the way next.
1: Coming up on Wednesday mornings, Kildare Today, live from 9. The Department of Higher Education is considering a loan scheme for healthcare students that would see their debts written off if they choose to stay working in Ireland after graduation. We'll be speaking to Minister for Further and Higher Education and Kildare North TD, James Lawless. The CAO change of mind is now open, with potential college students granted a chance to amend their course choices. The first authorised treatment for a painful and incurable skin condition has been made available in Ireland, which has been described as a transformative moment. People are being advised not to feed garden birds during the summer months because of the threat of disease. We'll also be looking at local issues around the county, and we'll have Crime Watch with Kildare Gardaí. Join me, Hannah Kelly, for issues affecting you locally, nationally and internationally, live from 9.
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0: Rod Stewart there with Baby Jane on Kildare's KFM. I don't know if you've been reading about the concert that Shakira did over the weekend in Rio de Janeiro. It's estimated that around about 2 million people turned up for the free show. However, and this is the first time reading this actually, she suffered some major tech issues during her huge Copacabana Beach concert over the weekend. She faced a bit of backlash as well, as eagle-eyed viewers spotted the mishaps during the performance. Like I said, an estimated 2 million people attended the show in Rio, and although she performed in style, the sound and the visuals didn't match up at times. And speaking to X, one person wrote, "If you're going to lip sync, at least make it believable."
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0: Oh dear. Now, northbound on the M50 from before Tala is still heavy up as far as the N4. Inbound from just before Newlands Cross on the N7. Outbound busy out as far as Kingswood. A little bit busy from Fonthill to the M50 on the N4. If you're in and around the Selbridge area, Dublin Road busy now still heading in from Ballyhale. Ulster, also in and around Shackleton Road, Agards Road, all that general area, all very busy at the minute. The road closure, of course, is in place and only going to get worse from tomorrow. Leaks at Main Street, Captain's Hill quite busy at the minute. Maynooth busy in the centre of the town, and likewise Kilcock. If you're heading in towards Clane, it's gotten much busier now from the Selbridge side. Not too bad though from the Salon side. Salon's traffic is busy both ways at the moment through the village. Busy in and around the centre of Naas as well. Bit of a slowdown on the M7 as you approach the merge with the M9. Newbridge traffic is moving okay with no major issues there. Kildare Town now busy on the Station Road, still junction of the Mileta Road, and also on the Main Street and down around Tesco's, while traffic in Athy is just at the busiest on Duke Street at the minute.
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0: Yeah, still loving that. That's Amble and Socrates Smiled on KFM. Don't forget, if you do like your music, Irish and contemporary Irish, a little bit of rock, a little bit of pop, a little bit of everything, really. 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
0: M50 northbound's busy from Talla up as far as the Red Cow, then busy but moving from there up as far as the M4. Inbound is still busy from Newlands Cross, outbound actually moving okay, and no major issues on the N4 or the M4 either. Heading in towards Selbridge, Dublin Road now is still heavy, and also of course the road closure from the M4 Business Park right down into the centre of town. Heavy traffic on the Shackleton Road and also on the Agard Road there. Both ways on the Shackleton Road heading up towards the junction with the Agard Road. That is pretty much the case. In and around Leakstead, things not too bad on the main street, but still busy on the Captain's Hill. Maynooth, busy in the centre of Maynooth, and likewise Kilcock now. If you're heading in towards Clane, it's busiest from the Selbridge side. Treading through Salins, actually, traffic's quite busy, and also busy in and around the centre of Naas, but the approach routes now heading into and out of Naas are moving okay. M7 down to the M9, no issues there. No issues in and around Newbridge either. Kildare Town is quieting down considerably, and traffic in Athy still a bit busy on Duke Street, mind you.
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0: Can back in the day, in fairness to cars. And that one is Drive. We also heard from ABBA, a bit of Dancing Queen. Can't beat a couple of memories to take us up towards the news at 6. Yes, news at 6, you heard me right. It's on the way next.
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3: At 6, good evening, I'm Tina Gates. A cruise ship remains anchored off the coast of Cape Verde after an outbreak of hantavirus on board has left 3 people dead. Preparations are now underway to medically evacuate passengers who require urgent treatment. 2 Irish citizens are among the 150 people on board the MV Hondius. Dr. Owen De Barra, infectious disease consultant at Beaumont Hospital, has been explaining more about the virus.
4: There are a group of viruses, actually, and they're all transmitted by rodents, sometimes mice, voles or rats, and they can cause very severe disease in humans on occasion. But overall, it's a pretty rare event to get human cases.
3: Gardaí and Clondalkin in Dublin have arrested 3 more people in connection with an attack where a woman was set on fire. Alexis Campion suffered life-changing burns during the incident on November 25th. Gardaí today searched 9 properties and arrested men in their 20s, 30s and 40s on suspicion of attempted murder. 3 other people have appeared before the courts previously in connection with this investigation. A former Garda will face sentencing next month for a hit and run which resulted in the death of a man in County Meath 2 years ago. 28-year-old Michael Ball is pleading guilty to dangerous driving causing death and failing to remain at the scene and offer assistance following the collision. Jessica Woodlock reports from Dundalk District Court.
5: 28-year-old Michael Ball, originally from Middleton, Malinhead, County Donegal, but whose address was listed as Drogheda Garda Station for the purpose of this charge, was working as a Garda when this incident occurred. The court heard today Mr. Ball was on duty until 7 p.m. on the 17th of March 2024. He then went out socialising with friends before getting into his car at Drogheda Garda Station at around 1:56 a.m. and heading back to where he was staying at the home of a colleague. The court was told 42-year-old Niall McEnany was walking on the Rathmullen Road crossing over to his estate when he was catastrophically struck by Mr. Ball's car. Judge Dara Hayes was told Mr. Ball's car hit Mr. McEnany 2 minutes after he left Drogheda Garda Station. The court heard Mr. Ball was suspended as a Garda and later resigned. Judge Dara Hayes said the case showed the danger of driving while intoxicated and going too fast. He said a custodial sentence was inevitable and he remanded Michael Ball in custody until sentencing on the 15th of June.
3: The Transport Minister says we need a mindset reset when it comes to road safety. It comes as 2 people died and almost 4,000 drivers were caught speeding over the bank holiday. Dara O'Brien says the work done by Gardaí during these campaigns is important.
6: Obviously the message isn't getting through to some people. The vast majority of motorists are responsible people who drive responsibly. But there's a significant enough minority who don't. And they need to be caught, they need to be prosecuted, but they need to think themselves as to what they're doing. They're putting their lives and lives of others at risk, and we really need to have a mindset reset in this space.
3: Our reporter Ella Anderson has the details from the weekend road safety campaign.
7: One person was detected travelling at 137 kilometres per hour in an 80 zone in Knockagowney in Longford yesterday, according to Gardaí. Officers also spotted a driver moving at just over double the speed limit on a road between Athy and Carlow. They were travelling at 121 kilometres per hour in a 60 zone. Over the weekend, more than 300 drivers were caught holding a mobile phone or not wearing a seatbelt. 165 people were arrested for driving under the influence of alcohol or drugs. One driver in Cork tested positive for cocaine at a checkpoint. Officers found 5 kilograms of cannabis in the car and the man was arrested and is before the courts.
3: And that's your latest news update at 6:04.
8: And in sport, Arsenal host Atletico Madrid tonight at the Emirates in their Champions League semi-final second leg. Kickoff is coming up at 8 p.m. It's all square in that one after a 1-1 draw in Madrid last week. And the Gunners are aiming to reach their first final in 20 years. They were boosted in the Premier League title race yesterday with Manchester City dropping 2 points against Everton. But their focus now firmly on their European adventure. Atletico, though, have got Julian Alvarez back from injury and he's fit to lead the line tonight. The Arsenal boss, Mikel Arteta, says there's tremendous hunger in his side to reach the decider. Meanwhile, 18-year-old Benfica forward Jaden Uma is included in the Ireland squad for the upcoming friendly with Granada. Goalkeeper Killian Cowell, defender Joel Baggin and midfielder Jack Moylan are among the others to receive their first senior call-up. The squad will be flying out on May the 7th for a training camp in Spain ahead of that game, which is coming up on May the 16th. Earlier, Hamer Hogginson also confirmed that Owen Elding has committed fully to playing for Ireland, despite reported media interest last week saying that England were going to call him up. Phil Foden has agreed a new contract in principle with Manchester City. The England midfielder, whose current deal expires at the end of next season, is expected to commit until 2030 with the option of another 12 months. He started just five of the club's last 21 games. John Ram has struck a deal with the DP World Tour to retain his membership and remain eligible for the Ryder Cup next year. The Spaniard will pay outstanding fines believed to total around €3 million after previously refusing a settlement linked to minimum tournament appearances. The agreement allows Ram to continue playing on LIV Golf, while he's also committed to selected DP World Tour competitions for this season. Ram, who reportedly earned a €300 million signing fee to join LIV, looks set to be available for Europe's title defence of the Ryder Cup at Adair Manor in Limerick next year. Munster have been handed a major boost with Jack Crowley fit again for their crunch clash with Connacht this weekend, though a string of injuries to key players has tempered that optimism. Clayton McMillan's side will be without several frontline stars, including Tadhg Byrne and Calvin Nash, after knocks that they picked up against Ulster. Connacht, meanwhile, are boosted by the return of Josh Ione, but continue to deal with a lengthy injury list themselves and ongoing fitness concerns. With Champs League qualification on the line, both sides head into Saturday's Interpro with momentum, but significantly depleted squads. And that's your news and sport. I'm Will O'Callaghan. It's now 6 minutes past six.
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12: So, staying mostly cloudy for many this evening with some bright or sunny spells. Tonight will remain dry as well for the most part with clear spells. You might get the odd shower though. A chilly night with lows of 1 to 5 degrees.
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12: Now, just a reminder that coming up at 6:30 this evening, we will be bringing you updates of Kildare versus Westmeath in the quarter final, the Leinster minor quarter final. And of course, the Kildare under 20s, they're in action tomorrow evening as well in the under 20 Leinster final. And they've just named the team here as well. And in goal, it's Charlie Carroll of Eadstown, Cian McKevitt of Naas, Liam Kelly from Bolia on Vuillin, which is where, Clem? Bolia on Vuillin?
13: Milltown,
12: thank you very much. Senan Gallagher, Niamh Lorcoin, Callum Keevy O'Hee, and they are the first six there. That's the goalkeeper, three fullbacks and two halfbacks. Ben Ryan is the other halfback there. So Callum Keevney, Finn Dowling, and Ben Ryan in the halfback line. Evan Boyle of Carberry and Rudy Lawler are in midfield. Daniel Colbert of Clane, Liam Kenny of Nathan, and Jimmy Lynch of Klaharinka, and they are the half forwards, and the full forward line is Ewan Kozer of Naas, Colin Moran of Athy, and Ronan Kelly of Athy. The manager, of course, is Niall Cronin. That one throws in tomorrow evening at 7:30 p.m. in Parnell Park in Dublin, and of course we will have live commentary of that game for you as well, so don't forget that we will have that live commentary for you tomorrow evening from 7:30.

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0: Eased off now considerably on the M50, just a bit busy as you approach the Red Cow. There's a crash inbound on the N7, but it's not causing anything by way of delays, and it's just before the on-ramp for the Red Cow. Outbound traffic is moving well too. No issues on the N4 or the M4. In and around Selbridge, still looks like a nightmare there. The Shackleton Road at the junction of Agards Road, right across the Shackleton Road there, is very heavy, and right down as far as Old Town Road and beyond, down past Skulna Monastirk in actual fact, so very heavy traffic there, all to do with the road closure from the M4 Business Park heading in and the whole way in to the centre there. Other than that, traffic in and around the Leixlip area, busy on the main street there. Maynooth traffic just busy in the town centre, and likewise Kilcock. If you're heading in towards Clane, it's actually very quiet now. No major issues through Salins. Nace traffic moving okay as well. M7 to the M9, no problems. Bit heavy now heading in towards Newbridge, mind you, from just before the Lidl Distribution Centre. That's gotten heavy all of a sudden. Kildare Town traffic's moving okay, and traffic in Athy also not too bad at the minute.
1: 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The Green Room on KFM, just after 11 every Thursday on the 11 to 3 show. 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
0: Coming up in 29 minutes past 6 now, here's Hannah Kelly.
2: Good evening. The US Defense Secretary insists a ceasefire with Iran is not over. Pete Hegseth says America isn't looking for a fight over the Strait of Hormuz, where they're looking to guide ships through the blocked waterway. Contract tracing and lab testing is continuing after a suspected hantavirus outbreak on a cruise ship. Two Irish citizens are among 150 people on the MV Hondius, which is anchored off the coast of Cape Verde. The government is considering paying off some of medical students' debt if they stay in Ireland after graduation. Minister for Higher Education and Kildare North TD James Lawless says it's a return of service where the state covers part of their education and in return students stay in Ireland and contribute to the country. Minister Lawless will be on tomorrow morning's Kildare Today show live from 9. And Gardaí have seized two semi-automatic pistols along with ammunition and a replica grenade during a search of a house in Baltinglass. A male in his 30s and a female in her late 20s were arrested at the scene and are currently being detained. And in sport, Kildare play Westmeath in the Leinster Minor Football Championship this evening. That game has just thrown in. We'll have news in full at 7.
0: Yeah, just about to throw in actual fact. And also, of course, tomorrow evening is the under-20 Leinster final. The starting 15's been announced and Clem Ryan has the details.
3: In goal, Charlie Carl Eastown, a full-back line of Cian McKevitt-Nace, Liam Kelly Milltown and Senan Gallagher St. Lawrence's. Half-backs, Callum Keaveney Athai, Finn Dowling Kilcock and Ben Ryan Round Towers. Centre fielders Evan Boyle Carberry and Rory Lawler St. Lawrence's. Half forwards Daniel Colbert Clane, Liam Kenny Nace, Jimmy Clinch, Klarenko, and a full forward line of Ewan Cowser Nace, Colin Moran Athai, the team captain, and his clubmate Ronan Kelly. And KFM will have full commentary of this evening's game in association with Nace Plaza Car Park. Access off Corbin's Lane with direct access to the Forge Inn, Roche's Brasserie and Nace Main Street. Our coverage begins from 7:25 p.m. with Ger McNally and Seamus Dillon.
0: Certainly does. And this evening, Ger is in Mullingar for Kildare versus Westmeath in the minor quarter final. Must be just about getting underway there, Ger.
4: Yes, that's right, Paul. Just about 60 seconds or so played, a little bit more now. Yeah, yet to see a score here. Kildare, no score. Westmeath, no score. A beautiful evening here in TEG, Cusick Park in Mullingar. Of course, the third of the trilogy, really, between the two counties. Kildare under-20s were down here a few weeks ago and won in a quarter-final game. Of course, unfortunately, Sunday, we saw the senior team lose. But I'll just break off because Kildare have their first scoring opportunity. Owen Lyons popped it into Aidan Tobin. And Tobin has Kildare's first shot of the evening. And that's the first point of the match from Alan Wood. Man Aidan Tobin. Yes, as I was saying, sorry, that Kildare fans actually wait for a couple of weeks for this game since they lost their last group stage against Loud. Westmeath themselves had a game last week when they were really put to the pin of their collar before beating Carlow. So maybe they have that little bit of sharpness advantage. But it's Kildare who started on the front foot again because Owen Lyons sends that ball in. It's a half chance of a goal. Keane Keogh, and it's in the back of the net. Well, what a good start for Kildare. We saw the under 20 score their first goal in 10 when they played here before Westmeath got on the score sheet. But there you have it, barely 2 minutes. It's on the clock and Kildare have got the first goal of the evening. Castle Dermot man Keane Keogh following on from the point from Aidan Tobin, and it's Kildare one goal and a point. Westmeath yet to score.
0: Yeah, so no messing about here, and we'll be back over to Ger at about 6:45.

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0: going to be heading back over to Gerard McNally fairly soon over in Mullingar. Remember, it was Kildare, a goal and a point there to the good inside the first couple of minutes as well. So we'll be seeing how they're getting on when we head back over to Ger in around about 5 or 6 minutes' time.
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0: midway through the first half of that match between Kildare and Westmeath, and it's all started quite well in Mullingar. Let's go back over to Ger. Ger.
1: Yes, that's right, Paul. It's been an excellent start for Kildare here. Just midway through the first half, it's Kildare 2-4, Westmeath 3 points. We were on there for the opening goal. It's just 2 minutes from Keane Kyo, and it was just 3 minutes later then when Charlie Doran set up Aidan Tobin for Kildare's second to make it 2-2 to a single point. And Tobin really has been excellent so far, the centre-half forward from Alan Wood. He has a goal and 2 points to his name already, and he's really tormenting the Westmeath defence. But there has been a number of forwards to the fore as well, the likes of Owen Lyons and Keane Kyo as well, really playing superbly well. Westmeath though did strike back with a 2-point free from Mark Monaghan in the 7th minute. They've had a couple of wides since, and they were made to regret them when Keane Kyo set up Tobin again in the 12th minute and he fisted over. And then Jack Doran, the Clane man from playing at centre half back, sorry, wearing number 6 but playing a wing back, got forward and he chipped over another point for Kildare then in the 13th minute. So yeah, going very well at the moment for Kildare. We were here, as I said, for the under 20 game a couple of weeks ago, and Kildare more or less won that game in the opening quarter. The Miners are certainly giving themselves a good chance as Jack Doran lines up a shot from outside 2 point range, but that one is off target. So just a couple of wides creeping into Kildare's game as well in the last couple of minutes, but overall Tommy Constantine, the Kildare manager, will be very, very pleased with the opening 16 and a half minutes. It has Kildare ahead in this Leinster Minor Football Championship quarter final. Kildare 2-4, Westmeath 3 points.
0: What are the conditions like, Ger? Nice and mild and bright?
1: Oh, I'd say near to perfect, Paul. Yeah, it's a lovely bright evening, very little wind. I'm just going to break off because Kildare have a chance, and it's in the net. A third goal for Kildare, and it's Liam Meskell, the pacey wingback from Eatsdown, getting forward. And well, I tell you, that was a finish that any forward would have been proud of, because he was in a goal, he sat the goalkeeper down, really sent him the wrong way, tucked it beautifully into the bottom left hand corner. And yeah, a very good start, just got even better for Kildare again, Paul. Yeah. 17 minutes now on the clock, 3-4 to 3 points.
0: Felt it in me bones there, Ger, something was going to happen. That's why I didn't want to let you go. Thanks a million, Ger, and a very, very good start for Kildare there. Okay, let's find out what's happening around Kildare's diary time. Here's Ben.
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4: 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Women's Refuge. 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The Alzheimer's Society of Ireland is hosting its annual Tea Day fundraiser at Sullis Rita Kildare Town on Friday, May 8th from 11 a.m. Memorial service for those who have died by suicide, Friday, May 8th, 7:30 p.m. at the Church of Our Lady in St. Joseph Cara. Strafford History Group presents Strafford on Film. Strafford Community Hall, Saturday, May 9th at 3 p.m. The annual Moon Road Run for the benefit of local causes will take place on Saturday, May 9th, starting at Moon Church. Monster Auction with special lots from 7 p.m. in Crookstown Inn. Kildare and Leash Samaritans, known as Newbridge Samaritans, are planting the listening tree on Saturday, May 9th at Newbridge Linear Park by the entrance at the bridge at 11 a.m. Kilcock Heritage and Historical Society are hosting a Beltane Festival on Saturday, May 9th from 3 to 6 p.m. at the Fair Green in Kilcock. 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
0: Thank you, Ben. We will, of course, be heading back over to Ger in Mullingar just after the news at 7 o'clock. We'll be over there for the halftime report from him. In the meantime, we've got some music on the way from Stevie Wonder, who's up and coming after this one from J-Lo herself. Yep, Jenny from the Block. This is Jennifer Lopez. And If You Have My Love on Kildare's KFM.

0: And the amazing Stevie Wonder there with Superstition. That's pretty much it from me. Back with you again tomorrow afternoon from 3. Stick around, though, because Liam is up next with an extended K-Country from 7 o'clock this evening. And, of course, we'll also have more from the minor match between Kildare and Westmeath. We'll be straight back over there after our news at 7 o'clock. Enjoy the rest of your Tuesday evening, and I'll talk to you tomorrow.
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7: Good evening, I'm Tina Gates. The World Health Organization says there may have been human-to-human transmission of hantavirus on the cruise ship where three passengers have died. Two crew members infected with

0: The rare virus are still on board the ship anchored off Cape Verde. Negotiations over their medical evacuation are ongoing. Dr. Owen De Barra, infectious disease consultant at Beaumont Hospital, has been outlining the symptoms of the virus.
1: First bit is usually that they just have an undifferentiated fever, so a fever and feeling lousy, fatigue, and then either it resolves and people are just well again, or the two nasty pathways for it. One is a lung condition where they develop a pneumonia that's very severe, and the other is a kind of a viral hemorrhagic fever manifestation, a bit like people might imagine Ebola can do.
0: Donald Trump is urging Iran to wave the white flag and surrender to America. It comes after the Secretary of War said the ceasefire between the countries remains in place despite attacks in the Strait of Hormuz. Pete Hegseth says the United States has established a dome across the strait as a gift to the rest of the world. President Trump says it's time for the conflict to come to an end.
2: They should wave the white flag of surrender. In hockey, they say uncle, right? When are they going to cry uncle? But, and they have another expression. If this were a fight, they would stop it. But, you know, we have to go out and we have to do it.
0: Gardaí and Clondalkin in Dublin have arrested three more people in connection with an attack where a woman was set on fire. Alexis Campion suffered life-changing burns during the incident on November 25th. Gardaí today searched nine properties and arrested men in their 20s, 30s and 40s on suspicion of attempted murder. Three other people have appeared before the courts previously in connection with the investigation. A former Garda will face sentencing next month for a hit and run which resulted in the death of a man in County Meath 2 years ago. 28-year-old Michael Ball is pleading guilty to dangerous driving causing death and failing to remain at the scene and offer assistance following the collision. Jessica Woodlock reports from Dundalk District Court.
3: 28-year-old Michael Ball, originally from Middleton, Malinhead, County Donegal, but whose address was listed as Drogheda Garda Station for the purpose of this charge, was working as a Garda when this incident occurred. The court heard today Mr. Ball was on duty until 7 p.m. on the 17th of March 2024. He then went out socialising with friends before getting into his car at Drogheda Garda Station at around 1:56 a.m. and heading back to where he was staying at the home of a colleague. The court was told 42-year-old Niall McEnany was walking on the Rathmullen Road, crossing over to his estate when he was catastrophically struck by Mr. Ball's car. Judge Dara Hayes was told Mr. Ball's car hit Mr. McEnany 2 minutes after he left Drogheda Garda Station. The court heard Mr. Ball was suspended as a Garda and later resigned. Judge Dara Hayes said the case showed the danger of driving while intoxicated and going too fast. He said a custodial sentence was inevitable and he remanded Michael Ball in custody until sentencing on the 15th of June.
0: The Transport Minister says we need a mindset reset when it comes to road safety. It comes as two people died and almost 4,000 drivers were caught speeding over the bank holiday. Dara O'Brien says the work done by Gardaí during these road safety enforcement campaigns is important.
4: Obviously the message isn't getting through to some people. The vast majority of motorists are responsible people who drive responsibly. But there's a significant enough minority who don't. And they need to be caught, they need to be prosecuted, but they need to think themselves as to what they're doing. They're putting their lives and lives of others at risk, and we really need to have a mindset reset in this space.
0: And that's your latest news update at 7:04.
5: And the Leinster Minor Football Championship Electric Ireland quarter-final is taking place at Cusack Park in Mullingar this evening, and our reporter Ger McNally is following the progress, and we go to him now for a half-time report.
6: Yes, Liam, it's been an exceptional first half here for the Clare Minor footballers in Mullingar against Westmeath. The perfect antidote to the misery of the senior footballers exiting the Leinster Championship against the same county on Sunday. But this has been a glittering performance from Tommy Constantine's side. They have scored five first half goals. Keane Keogh, Aidan Tobin, Liam Meskell, Jack Doran and Jamie Flood all hitting the back of the net as Clare lead by 5-8 to 4 points from Mullingar. It took Keogh just 2 minutes to get the opening goal. That was following on from Aidan Tobin opening the scoring with the first point of the match, and it was Tobin himself then who got the second goal when he was brilliantly set up by the rampaging Charlie Doran, who has led a lot of the Clare attacks from the centre half back position, the big strong captain of this team. And that left it at a 2-2 to a point. Westmeath Meath did score a 2-point free through Mark Monaghan then in the 7th minute, but Kildare were quickly on the front foot once again. Aidan Tobin fisted over in the 12th minute, Jack Doran pointed from the right in the 13th minute, and the third goal of the game arrived in the 18th minute. Pacey wingback Liam Mescal on the end of a really good move, a typical of the forward play that Kildare have produced in the first half today. And once he was in 1-on-1 with goalkeeper Tom McCall, he coolly finished slotting the ball into the bottom corner of the net. The fourth goal then came in the 20th minute. Kildare were just irresistible at this stage. A long ball beat the Westmead defence. Jack Doran did well to keep it in on the end line, and once he did, he just palmed the ball across the face of the goal. And it was Jamie Flood who palmed it across the face of the goal, and it was Jack Doran who was coming in, and he palmed the ball into the back of the net. But Flood got a goal himself then in the 26th minute. Brilliant pace again, out beating his man in front to win the ball, turning quickly, heading towards the Westmead goal. Quick, pacey, fast play by the Kildare forward, and he beautifully beat McCall again for Kildare's 5th of the opening half. King Kyo wrapped up the scoring with a point in the 28th minute. Jack Riley and Fionn Lawler had also been on the score sheet earlier through points, and really, as far as first half go, it couldn't have been much better for Kildare. Wonderful first opening 30 minutes of the game. They have put themselves in a hugely strong position now to go and claim a semi-final place, but still 30 minutes of work to do before the job is completely done. But yeah, as far as first half goes, Liam, it couldn't get much better. 5-8 for Kildare, 4 points for Westmead at half time here in Mullingar.
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5: Well, it's going to remain dry for most of the county with clear spells. There may be one or two showers in southern parts of Leinster tonight. A chilly night is expected with temperatures between 1 and 5 degrees, perhaps colder in some rural areas where a grass frost is possible. It will be coldest in North Leinster in a light or variable breeze.
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voice of Olivia Douglas from Fervana, County Offaly indeed, and a hug or two. They can all do with it. I'm sure the lads there, the under-20s on the Westmeath team, are hopefully they're giving each other a hug and go out there with a fresh resolve. But it's going to be a tough one catching up in Kildare. 5 goals and 8 points for Kildare, 4 points for Westmeath so far. And we'll be going back to Ger for a report now very shortly. So come on, the Lilies. That's all we continue to say. If you want to get in touch with the programme this evening to send greetings to someone, or maybe someone celebrating a birthday or an anniversary, or to cheer someone up who hasn't been well, you can text or WhatsApp your message 0833 97 97 97, or email studio@kfmradio.com, or if you prefer, give me a call on the phone on 045 901 490. We're going stateside for the next couple of tracks. Garth Brooks first, and then Lane Campbell.

Yes, a little bit of country gold there from Glenn Campbell and the Wichita Lineman. It's KFM's K Country. I know it's Tuesday evening and it's just after 7 o'clock. Clem is on a night off tonight and we're getting a little bit extra country music for it and we hope you're enjoying it. Good evening to Treason Cullen says, please play a song for all the Man United supporters, especially me, she says. There's not a chance, not a hope. Now, right, we're off to Castledermot. One of Ireland's finest, indeed. We're very proud of this fella, the one and only Michael English with a great medley.

0: Yes, one of the most popular artists on Kay Country, Michael English there with his country medley. Well, the match has restarted in Mullingar. We'll be going back to rejoin our commentary team, Jerry McNally, very shortly, right after the break.
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3: 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The Alzheimer's Society of Ireland is hosting its annual Tea Day fundraiser at Sullis Rita Kildare Town on Friday, May 8th from 11 a.m. Memorial service for those who have died by suicide, Friday, May 8th, 7:30 p.m. at the Church of Our Lady in St. Joseph, Carra. Strafford History Group presents Strafford on Film. Strafford Community Hall, Saturday, May 9th at 3 p.m. The annual Moon Road Run for the benefit of local causes will take place on Saturday, May 9th, starting at Moon Church. Monster Auction with special lots from 7 p.m. in Crookstown Inn. Kildare and Leash Samaritans, known as Newbridge Samaritans, are planting the listening tree on Saturday, May 9th at Newbridge Linear Park by the entrance at the bridge at 11 a.m. Kilcock Heritage and Historical Society are hosting a Beltane Festival on Saturday, May 9th from 3 to 6 p.m. at the Fairgreen in Kilcock. Sullis and Savings Community Energy Event, Slip Hall Selbridge, Saturday, May 9th from 1:30 p.m. Aria Ladies Choir presents Sunlit Song, Sunday, May 10th, 7 p.m. in Ballycane Church. 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
0: Well, right now we're going to return to our reporter, Gerard McNally, standing by in the match of Leinster Minor Football Championship quarter-final, Electric Ireland quarter-final, and it's going on in Mullingar this evening, and we're going to catch up with the latest. Good evening again, Gerard.
9: Yes, thank you, Liam. This game in the 43rd minute, of course, threw in early at 6:30. No lights here in Cusick Park in Mullingar, so that was why the early start was required. And Kildare flew out of the traps, if you missed the earlier news, because at halftime, Kildare were 5-8 to 4 points ahead after first half goals from Keane Keogh, Aidan Tobin, Liam Meskell, Jack Doran, and Jamie Flood. They are just in the midst of a little bit of a flat spell now at the moment. They did open the scoring in the second half and added to their first half tally. Paddy Ryan flew through to score in the 33rd minute. But since then, it's been 4 points in a row for Westmead, with Stephen McWade, Mark Monaghan, Darren Murray and Connor Cleary all scoring. And Kildare have had a couple of wides through Jack Kelly and also Jack Doran with a shot that just dropped a little bit short. But yeah, Kildare have probably done the hard work, it would be fair to say, in the first half. They were 20 points ahead with that point from Paddy Ryan Ireland in the second half. Westmead showing a little bit of a fight now, as you maybe would expect. They've made four substitutions in total, but Kildare have just made their first change as well. Logan Tennyson coming into the action, and Kildare have actually got an attack here. The referee has held up play though, and he's going to, I think, award a free to Westmead for a three-up breach, which maybe will lead to a score here for Westmead as well. But midway through the second half here, Kildare firmly in control, but at the same time, Tommy Constantine will be aware that that third quarter wasn't Kildare's best, and they will want to up it again heading into the final 15 minutes of this game. But already the result of this game looks pretty much assured. Kildare well ahead on the scoreboard, 5-9 to Westmead's 8 points with 15 minutes to go.
0: Thanks, Ger. We'll be back to Ger again for a final report as we catch up with what's going on there. But Kildare certainly looking very strong and playing very well this evening. So we continue success to them this evening. Here's one from Mike Denver.

Hank Williams classic, giving a brand new lease of life there. The one and only Jimmy Buckley, Setting the Woods on Fire. You listen to K-Country on a Tuesday night after the bank holiday, and we're following, very closely following, the Electric Ireland quarter-final match going on this evening, the Leinster Minor Football between Kildare and Westmead, and that's going on in Mullingar. We're rejoining Ger McNally for a final match report very soon indeed. Match coming very close to the end, and the last time we looked at it was 5-10 for Kildare and 9 points for Westmead. We wish Kildare continued success.

0: Country Gold from the great Kenny Rogers. Well, the Electric Ireland Leinster Minor Football Championship quarter-final taking place in Mullingar this evening. The last score I've seen is Kildare 5-12, Westmead 11 points. But don't forget, the under-20s are going to be out tomorrow night.
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0: big international country hit there for Lynn Anderson, Rose Garden. Before that, we had a track for a young lady from Ferns in County Wexford with Fooling Around. Stacey Breen is her name, and that was chosen by your good selves, their Song of the Week, back on the 16th of April. We'll be doing that again, of course, on Thursday night with the new releases. But right now, we're going across to Cusack Park, where the match between Kildare and Westmead is probably over at this stage. Good evening again, Ger.
1: Yes, all over here, Liam, and it's, well, I suppose in truth you could probably say as a contest the game was probably over very early in the first half, such was the electrifying start that Kildare made here in Mullingar. But this final scoreline that finished up Kildare 5-15, Westmead 12 points, and yeah, as I said, the first half really there was some sparkling attacking play from Kildare, and the Westmead defence struggled to keep a handle on the enterprising attacking play from Kildare. There were 5 goals scored by Kildare inside that opening half, the first of them coming after just 2 minutes through Keane Kyo, and the second arrived 3 minutes later through the excellent Aidan Tobin after he'd been set up by Charlie Doran. There were some good scores along the way, good points along the way, I should say, as well. Tobin also owned lines, Jack Doran too, but it was Liam Mescal then who got the third goal in the 18th minute with a really cool finish, slotting the ball into the bottom left-hand corner of the Westmead net. There were further points from the likes of Fionn Lawler and Jack Riley, but the goals were still coming late in the first half then as well, with Jamie Flood setting up Jack Doran, and Flood also was getting hitting the back of the net himself. It wasn't completely one-way traffic though, and Westmead had a couple of goal opportunities themselves, and had they taken those, who knows, of course, this game would have played. But Kildare were always on top and led by 5-8 to 4 points at the half-time break. Paddy Ryan scored early in the second half to extend Kildare's lead out to 20 points, but Westmead, in fairness to them, showed good spirit, and that has been evident throughout their championship this year, including a victory over Dublin. They scored 4 points in a row then. Stephen McQuaid, Mark Monaghan, Darren Murray and Connor Cleary all on the score sheet as Kildare went through a bit of a flat patch through the third quarter. Ticking in then to the final 15 minutes of the game, Paddy Ryan got Kildare up on the scoreboard again after Liam Mescal had set him up, and Mark Monaghan replied superbly for Westmead before Ryan again in the 10, sorry, was on lines and with 10 minutes to go, firing over after a sustained period of Kildare pressure. Aaron Kinnear answered back with a superb long-range two-pointer for Westmead in the 52nd minute, but again they had a goal opportunity straight from the kick-out as they won possession back, but Darren Murray shot just past the Kildare post. Kildare settled down again in the final 5 minutes of the game, and they rattled off some lovely scores once more in the 55th minute. Liam Mescal and Aidan Tobin linked up, two of Kildare's best on the night. Mescal played it to Tobin, he got the return pass, maybe if Kildare really needed it he could have went for a goal, but in the stage of the game he was just quite happy to tap it over the crossbar. And then Logan Tennyson, the substitute, and Owen Lyons and Jack Riley added further scores before Darren Murray answered back for Westmead in injury time with the last score of the game. But all in all, a superb performance for Kildare, and they move on now to a semi-final where I believe their opponents will be Dublin, so that'll be an interesting game, I think, next week. So yeah, good for Kildare GAA, Liam, to bounce back after the disappointment of the weekend, and I suppose a good start for the week as well, because as you mentioned a few moments ago, tomorrow evening in Parnell Park, Niall Cronin's under 20 football team will look to lift the Leinster title when they take on the reigning champions Loud in that game, and of course we will have full commentary of that match, so looking forward to that one tomorrow. But for now, yeah, all about the minors here today, and they've done a fantastic job here in Mullingar to book their place in the Leinster Championship semi-finals with a 5-15 to 12 point win over Westmead.
0: Thanks, Ger, and we'll be bringing your full commentary, as Ger said, tomorrow night for the under-20s match as well, and that's going to be a super one. Final score there this evening, 5-15 to 12 points. What a mighty score indeed. We can do it more matches like that. We've got Louise Morrissey, Molly O'Connell and Aisling Rafferty got together a while ago to record a few songs, and here's one they put together. It's called Go Rosie Go.

0: three of Ireland's most talented singing ladies, Louise Morrissey, Molly O'Connell and Aisling Rafferty there with Go Rosie Go. We've another 2 hours of country music still to come between 8 and 10, so we hope you stay tuned for that indeed. And if you want to get in touch with the programme, you can do so in a number of ways. You can give me a call on the phone the old-fashioned way, 045-901-490 will get you through directly to the studio, or text or WhatsApp your message to 0833 97 97 97. And we have an email address. We're going all modern, of course, as well. studio@kfmradio.com is the email address. I want to say hi to Jim Connor from Dangan, who was speaking on the phone. Haven't spoken to Jim in ages indeed as well, and hope you have a nice relaxed evening and stay tuned to the programme as well. Little reminder about a very special event taking place tomorrow night, Cross and Passion College in Kilcullen at the School Assembly Hall. Current and past pupils, parents, guardians, members of the community are invited to celebrate 30 years of transition year in the Cross and Passion tomorrow night, and that's between 7:30 and 8:30 tomorrow night. We're heading towards the news at 8 o'clock.
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6: At 8, good evening, I'm Tina Gates. The World Health Organization says there may have been human-to-human transmission of hantavirus on the cruise ship where 3 passengers have died. 2 crew members infected with the rare virus are still on board the ship anchored off Cape Verde. Negotiations over their medical evacuation are ongoing. Dr. Owen DeBarra, infectious disease consultant at Beaumont Hospital, has been outlining the symptoms of the hantavirus.
7: First bit is usually that they just have an undifferentiated fever, so a fever and feeling lousy, fatigue, and then either it resolves and people are just well again, or the two nasty pathways for it, one is a lung condition where they develop a pneumonia that's very severe, and the other is a kind of a viral hemorrhagic fever

0: manifestation, a bit like people might imagine Ebola can do.
1: Donald Trump is urging Iran to wave the white flag and surrender to America. It comes after the Secretary of War said the ceasefire between the countries remains in place despite attacks in the Strait of Hormuz. Pete Hegseth says the United States has established a dome across the strait as a gift to the rest of the world. President Trump says it's time for the conflict to come to an end.
2: They should wave the white flag of surrender. In hockey, they say uncle, right? When are they going to cry uncle? And they have another expression. If this were a fight, they would stop it. But, you know, we have to go out and we have to do it.
1: Gardaí and Clondalkin in Dublin have arrested three more people in connection with an attack where a woman was set on fire. Alexis Campion suffered life-changing burns during the incident on November 25th. Gardaí today searched nine properties and arrested men in their 20s, 30s and 40s on suspicion of attempted murder. Three other people have appeared before the courts previously in connection with this investigation. A former Garda will face a sentencing next month for dangerous driving, causing death and failing to remain at the scene. 28-year-old Michael Balls pleading guilty to the offences which occurred in March 2024. He was suspended from the force following the incident and later resigned. Jessica Woodlock reports.
3: Dundalk District Court was told today 28-year-old Michael Ball was working as a Garda when this incident occurred on the night of the 17th of March 2024. Mr. Ball, originally from Middleton, Malinhead, County Donegal, was couch surfing at the time and had left a night out to drive back to the house he was staying in. Judge Dara Hayes was presented with the direction of travel of Mr. Ball, who picked up his car from Drogheda Garda Station and drove on the Rathmullen Road. He hit 42-year-old Niall McEnany, who was walking on the road and suffered catastrophic injuries as a result of the collision. Mr. McEnany's body was seen by a taxi driver later that night, who contacted the Gardaí. Mr. Ball's license plate was then identified near the scene. Judge Dara Hayes told the court today this was very serious offending. He remanded Michael Ball in custody to appear before the court again for sentencing on the 15th of June.
1: The Transport Minister says we need a mindset reset when it comes to road safety. It comes as two people died and almost 4,000 drivers were caught speeding over the bank holiday. Darragh O'Brien says the work done by Gardaí during these road safety enforcement campaigns is important.
4: Obviously the message isn't getting through to some people. The vast majority of motorists are responsible people who drive responsibly. But there's a significant enough minority who don't. And they need to be caught, they need to be prosecuted, but they need to think themselves as to what they're doing. They're putting their lives and lives of others at risk, and we really need to have a mindset reset in this space.
1: And that's your latest news update at 4 minutes past eight.
5: And in sport, it's just kicked off at the Emirates Stadium, where Arsenal play host to Atletico Madrid in the Champions League semi-final second leg. It's 1-1 from last week. Miles Lewis-Skelly starts in midfield, just a second senior start for the 19-year-old. Martin Odegaard and Kai Havertz are named on the bench. The Ireland manager, Heimir Hallgrímsson, believes that Jaden Uma is ready to step up to senior international squad. The 18-year-old Benfica winger is in for the friendly against Grenada in Spain this month. The Cork-born teenager has previously appeared in Ireland under 21 squads, and Hallgrímsson has been impressed by him.
6: It's always good to bring him up to this level and see if he's ready for this one. Obviously, physically he's ready, and he's been doing well at the club. And I had a few talks with Benfica about him, and they rate him highly, and he's done well with the Ireland youth teams.
5: Manchester United midfielder Casemiro could be on the move this summer, with Inter Miami interested in signing the veteran. The five-time Champions League winner set to leave Old Trafford at the end of this season. While in rugby, Munster have been hit by a significant injury blow ahead of their clash with Connacht in the URC. Several key players ruled out after the Ulster win. Captain Tadhg Byrne is among those sidelined, along with Jean Kleyn, Tom Farrell and Calvin Nash, leaving Munster short on experience. There is better news for the province, with Jack Crowley back available. Connacht also dealing with fitness issues of their own, though the return of Josh Ioane offers a timely boost. In golf, John Rahm has reached a breakthrough agreement with the DP World Tour, keeping him eligible for Ryder Cup selection. The former Masters champion will pay outstanding fines, understood to be around €3 million, was part of the deal, and Rahm can continue competing on the LIV Golf Circuit. That's your latest news and sports update. I'm Daniel Pitcher. It's now 6 minutes past eight.
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9: A very good evening once again. It will remain dry for most of the province tonight with clear spells. There may be one or two showers in southern parts of Leinster. It's going to be a chilly night, however, with temperatures between 1 and 5 degrees and possibly colder in some rural locations where a grass frost is possible. It will be cold in the north of Leinster in a light northerly or variable breeze.
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Patrick Feeney and his version of Lord of the Dance. I want to say hi to, who sent in a voice message to me there earlier. I think it was Will, and he's asking about a version of The Blanket on the Ground by Susan Buchanan. I don't have Susan's version, but I do have Philomena's version, which is probably the most, one of the most popular songs here on the programme that we play regularly. But before that, I had a message in to play a the Curragh of Kildare in a song of, I suppose, of victory on tonight's great victory by the Kildare minor football champions in their quarter-final match tonight between themselves and Westmead. And the final score there, 5-15 to 12 points. What a great day, and I'm sure we'll be hearing lots more about that match and the stars of it over the coming days. Here's Johnny Peters.

the queen of country music, Philomena Begley there. And thanks for requesting that particular song. And I hope you've enjoyed the versions of it. We played the Cora of Kildare earlier, and that was going out for Calvin Fitzgerald, Kildare's number one supporter, who enjoyed this evening's match in Mullingar. Well, delighted to hear from you. Hi to Dermot McIlduff. Nice to speak to you on the phone this evening as well. And we'll try and play some of your favourite music along the road as well tonight. One from the man from the Glen of Amal next. Here's Jack Keogh.

0: The wonderful John Glenn there. Why is the old road calling me? It's a lovely song, isn't it? Indeed. It keeps those requests coming into us. 0833 979797. Nice to hear from some people haven't spoken in ages and ages. And Derek Ryan is on the way right after the break. Let's check out the Kildare Diary.
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3: Chuck Charman, Kildare Town. 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The Alzheimer's Society of Ireland is hosting its annual Tea Day fundraiser at Sullis Rita, Kildare Town, on Friday, May 8th from 11 a.m. Memorial service for those who have died by suicide, Friday, May 8th, 7:30 p.m. at the Church of Our Lady in St. Joseph, Carra. Strafford History Group presents Strafford on Film. Strafford Community Hall, Saturday, May 9th at 3 p.m. The annual Moon Road Run for the benefit of local causes will take place on Saturday, May 9th, starting at Moon Church. Monster auction with special lots from 7 p.m. in Crookstown Inn. Kildare and Leash Samaritans, known as Newbridge Samaritans, are planting the listening tree on Saturday, May 9th at Newbridge Linear Park by the entrance at the bridge at 11 a.m. Kilcock Heritage and Historical Society are hosting a Beltane Festival on Saturday, May 9th from 3 to 6 p.m. at the Fair Green in Kilcock. Sullis and Savings Community Energy Event, Slip Hall Selbridge, Saturday, May 9th from 1:30 p.m. Aria Ladies Choir presents Sunlit Song, Sunday, May 10th, 7 p.m. in Ballycane Church. 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

As Derek Ryan, a great version of song, not countryside, of course, indeed. Bonnie Tyler recorded and Rod Stewart did as well along the way, but a great version indeed as well. I say hi to Bernie Blessington, who asked me about a track from John Glenn Flynn. We have one lined up from him indeed. It's probably one of his most popular tracks on K Country. And Glenn, of course, picking up another award last night at the Hot Country Awards in Athlone last night. Here's the Joker and the Queen.

0: I, a very busy man on the social dancing scene also, and don't tell me what to do. It's K-Country on a Tuesday night. A little bit unusual for us to be here on a Tuesday between 7 and 8, but delighted to do it and delighted to report that the Kildare minor footballers overcame Westmead tonight, and the final score there was 5-15 to 12 points. Well done to everybody involved. All right, say hi to Teresa Watson indeed, and hi to Tom. Nice to speak to you on the phone as well. I send our best greetings to you. On the way in a few moments, we have a track from another popular band indeed, the one and only Nathan Carter, singing for Mary in Silence.
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2: 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Please, please, Ishka Aaron, think about what you're doing. 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Please, Kildare County Council, put proper traffic management in place to keep our people safe. I don't want to see another child fatality.
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1: Breaker 19, this here's a rubber duck. You got a copy on me, Big Ben, come on. Yeah, 10-4, Big Ben, for sure, for sure. By golly, it's clean, clear to Flagtown, come on. Yeah, it's a big 10-4 there, Big Ben. Yeah, we definitely got the front door, good buddy. Mercy sakes alive, looks like we got us a convoy.
2: It was the dark of the moon on the 6th of June.

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But they's a roadblock up on the Cloverleaf, and them bears was wall to wall. Yeah, them Smokies as thick as bugs on a bumper. They even had a bear in the air. I says, calling all trucks, this here is the duck. We about

0: hiccatory, Big Ben. You're still too close. Yeah, them hulk is starting to close up my sinuses. Mercy sakes, you better back off another 10.
1: Well, we rolled up Interstate 44 like a rocket sled on rails. We tore up all of our swindle sheets and left them sitting on the scales. By the time we hit that shy town, them bears was getting smart. They'd brought up some reinforcements from the Illinois National Guard. There's armored cars and tanks and jeeps and rigs of every size. Yeah, them chicken coops was full of bears and choppers filled the skies. Well, we shot the line, we went for broke with 1,000 screaming trucks and 11 long-haired friends of Jesus in a chartreuse microbus.
0: Duck to Sodbuster. Come on there, you have 10-4 Sodbuster. Listen, you want to put that microbus in behind that suicide jockey? Yeah, he's hauling dynamite, and he needs all the help he can get.
1: Well, we laid a strip for the Jersey Shore, prepared to cross the line. I could see the bridge was lined with bears, but it didn't have a doggone dime. I says, Pigpen, this here's a rubber duck. We just ain't going to pay no

Yes, C.W. McCall and Convoy. What a great track that was indeed. And that was requested there by Will earlier on. Well, thanks everybody for getting in touch. Keep those calls coming in. We'll do our best to find the songs you're looking for. We've got Rachel McConnell next and then Aisling Rafferty.

Shane Rafferty all the way from Tipperary there in Two-Step in Texas Blue. We're heading towards news at 9, another hour of great country music on the way, so keep those messages coming in and I'll keep digging them out for you. Here's Ricky Nelson.

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1: We have houses being built all over the place in Selbridge. 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I don't want to see another child fatality.
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10: At 9, good evening, I'm Tina Gates. Donald Trump says Iran should wave the white flag of surrender as his defense secretary reveals so-called Project Freedom. Pete Hegseth says U.S. air defenses will help get the Strait of Hormuz open, but adds the world should step up to secure the vital trading routes. President Trump says it's time for the conflict to come to an end.
11: They should wave the white flag of surrender. In hockey, they say uncle, right? When are they going to cry uncle? But, and they have another expression. If this were a fight, they would stop it. But, you know, we have to go out and we have to do it.
10: The World Health Organization says there may have been human-to-human transmission of hantavirus on the cruise ship where 3 passengers have died. 2 crew members infected with the rare virus are still on board the ship, which is anchored off Cape Verde. Dr. Owen Ndabara, infectious disease consultant at Bowman Hospital, has been outlining the symptoms of the virus.
12: First bit is usually that they just have an undifferentiated fever, so a fever and feeling lousy, fatigue, and then either it resolves and people are just well again, or the two nasty pathways for it. One is a lung condition.

0: they develop a pneumonia that's very severe. And the other is a kind of a viral hemorrhagic fever manifestation, a bit like people might imagine Ebola can do.
1: Three men have been arrested in Dublin on suspicion of the attempted murder of a woman last year. Alexis Campion suffered life-changing burns when she was set on fire at a house in Clondalkin in November. Gardaí say nine properties were searched today as part of the investigation. Three other people have appeared before the courts previously in connection with the attack. A former Garda will face sentencing next month for dangerous driving causing death and failing to remain at the scene. 28-year-old Michael Ball is pleading guilty to the offences which occurred in March 2024. He was suspended from the force following the incident and later resigned. Jessica Woodlock reports.
2: Dundalk District Court was told today 28-year-old Michael Ball was working as a Garda when this incident occurred on the night of the 17th of March 2024. Mr. Ball, originally from Middleton, Malinhead, County Donegal, was couch surfing at the time and had left a night out to drive back to the house he was staying in. Judge Dara Hayes was presented with the direction of travel of Mr. Ball, who picked up his car from Drogheda Garda Station and drove on the Rathmullen Road. He hit 42-year-old Niall McEnany, who was walking on the road and suffered catastrophic injuries as a result of the collision. Mr. McEnany's body was seen by a taxi driver later that night, who contacted the Gardaí. Mr. Ball's license plate was then identified near the scene. Judge Dara Hayes told the court today this was very serious offending. He remanded Michael Ball in custody to appear before the court again for sentencing on the 15th of June.
1: The Transport Minister says we need a mindset reset when it comes to road safety. It comes as two people died and almost 4,000 drivers were caught speeding over the bank holiday. Dara O'Brien says the work done by Gardaí during these road safety enforcement campaigns is important.
3: Obviously the message isn't getting through to some people. The vast majority of motorists are responsible people who drive responsibly. But there's a significant enough minority who don't. And they need to be caught, they need to be prosecuted, but they need to think themselves as to what they're doing. They're putting their lives and lives of others at risk, and we really need to have a mindset reset in this space.
1: French universities will now offer three-course meals to all students for just €1. The deal was previously available to those with low incomes or receiving financial aid. The French Higher Education Minister says the scheme will help ease financial pressure on young people after reports that up to half university students have gone without food because of money concerns. And that's your latest news update at 4 minutes past nine.
4: And in sport, it's half-time at the Emirates Stadium as Arsenal and Atletico Madrid are bidding to book their place in the final of the Champions League. Arsenal have the advantage into the second half with a 1-0 lead in the second leg. Bukayo Saka back in the Gunners' side with a goal right on the brink of the break. Mikel Arteta's side lead 2-1 on aggregate. The Ireland manager, Heimir Hallgrímsson, believes Jaden Ume is ready to step into the senior international squad. The 18-year-old Benfica winger is in for the friendly against Grenada in Spain this month. The Cork-born teenager has previously appeared in under-21 squads, and Hallgrímsson says he's been impressed by him.
5: Obviously, physically, he's ready, and he's been doing well at the club. And I had a few talks with Benfica about him, and they rate him highly, and he's done well with the Ireland youth teams.
4: Manchester United midfielder Casemiro could be on the move to the US this summer, with Inter Miami interested in signing the veteran. The five-time Champions League winner set to leave Old Trafford at the end of the season. In tennis, Aryna Sabalenka has warned a player boycott of the Grand Slams could be possible amid ongoing frustration over prize money. A group including Yannick Sinner say they're deeply disappointed with the revenue share offered at the French Open. Sabalenka believes the players deserve a greater percentage, while Coco Gauff has backed calls for collective action. In golf, John Rahm's reached a breakthrough agreement with the DP World Tour, keeping him eligible for Ryder Cup selection. The former Masters champion will pay outstanding fines, understood to be around €3 million, was part of the deal, and Rahm can continue competing at LIV Golf Circuit while committing to a number of DP World Tour events. And in Gaelic Games, holders Offaly have been dethroned of their Leinster minor football title in emphatic fashion. They lost 5-16 to 9 points against Meath at O'Connor Park in their quarter-final match. Kildare also in the semi-finals following a 5-15 to 12 point win over Westmeath at Cusack Park. That's your latest news and sports update. I'm Daniel Pitcher. It's now 6 minutes past 9.
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8: And on the weather front, it's going to remain dry for most of Leinster tonight with clear spells. Maybe one or two showers in southern parts. It's going to be a chilly night with lows of between 1 and 5 degrees and perhaps colder in some rural areas where grass frost is possible. It will be coldest in the north of the province. And tomorrow, Wednesday, it's going to be mainly dry through isolated showers. May drift in from the Irish Sea throughout the day. A good deal of cloud overall with the best of the sunny spells in inland areas. Temperatures tomorrow reaching between 12 and 15 degrees.
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brand new release from a lady called Kerry Fearon, When Bad Men Happen to Good Women. That was a big hit for a lady called Victoria George in the United States a couple of years back. And you've given a whole new lease of life there by Kerry, and that's a candidate for our Song of the Week on Thursday night. Here's one of my favourite artists, and I think he's one of yours too, because we often get requests for the one and only Charlie McGettigan.

fabulous song. Lee Greenwood and the Wind Beneath My Wings. That's what you need these days. Good evening to Tommy Moore in Dunlavin. Can't find a song that you're mentioning, but the search will continue. And we've lots more good ones on the way as well. We've got Daniel O'Donnell on the way in a moment for Breed and Ace. But before that, here's Tony Kerr for Liz Newbridge.

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The unmistakable voice of Daniel O'Donnell there singing especially for Breed in Nace. Who else do they want to say hello to there? Somebody along the way. Bridget Behan, nice to hear that you enjoyed the music last night and you missed the old K-Country, but we're back to normal now, I think, or almost normal. Now, what do you want to say hi to Jim Kelly, our friend from Hackettstown indeed, and he's a big fan of good country music as well indeed. And he's heading off to the Sunshine shortly as well. So we have a track from Fergal Flaherty, who many of you would know from going to the Hole in the Wall bar in Tenerife. But before that, a track from Louise Morrissey.

singer-songwriter Colin Kenny there, and never said goodbye. What a fine voice that man has indeed, John. Now, I want to remind you about a concert if you want a little bit of nostalgia tomorrow night at the Tullamore Court Hotel. There may be a ticket or two left for Dave Lawler in concert, celebrating 50 years in music. And he's going to be accompanied tomorrow night by Keith and Lorraine and the Conquerors and Simon Casey as well. So have a little bit of nostalgia from Dave Lawler. And don't forget, in the nostalgia band that Dave had on the road a few years back, I think there were three Newbridge musicians with him. So have the nostalgia time with Dave Lawler on the way. And then a track for Marie Gertie and Salins. And she also said, please include my other half, Jim, in Newbridge as well. And this one from Declan Nerney on the way, right after Dave Lawler.

0: Coming up on Wednesday morning's Kildare Today, live from 9. The Department of Higher Education is considering a loan scheme for healthcare students that would see their debts written off if they choose to stay working in Ireland after graduation. We'll be speaking to Minister for Further and Higher Education and Kildare North TD, James Lawless. The CAO Change of Mind is now open, with potential college students granted a chance to amend their course choices. The first authorised treatment for a painful and incurable skin condition has been made available in Ireland, which has been described as a transformative moment. People are being advised not to feed garden birds during the summer months because of the threat of disease. We'll also be looking at local issues around the county, and we'll have Crime Watch with Kildare Gardaí. Join me, Hannah Kelly, for issues affecting you locally, nationally and internationally, live from 9.
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the Mighty Declinerney and the Marquee in Drumlish. There were the days, the Marquees. I wonder if you remember dancing to the Marquees and sneaking in under them. That's what we used to do anyway. Now, we're getting close to the end of the programme. I want to remind you about a very special event that's taking place. The Alzheimer's Society of Ireland is hosting its annual Tea Day fundraiser in Solisfried in Tully Road in Kildare this coming Friday, the 8th of May, between 11 a.m. and 1 p.m. And you're asked to come in for a morning of music, dancing and refreshments, all of course in support of a very worthy cause. Well, a couple of great tracks on the way, one from the one and only John Hogan and one from an old favourite of mine, John Rawls, on the way.

great voice of John Rawls there. John is still kicking about and doing some singing. He's back in New Zealand, living in New Zealand again. He lived in Las Vegas for a number of years and performed there on a regular basis indeed. But what a fine voice indeed that man had indeed. Only one or two hit songs, but certainly made his mark at the time. Time for me to say goodnight here, because we're running out of time as well. Time is the enemy. And now to say it, Zac Brown Band. I saw on stage a couple of times, a fabulous band. If you get a chance to see them, please do. And to finish up tonight, it's Ron Williams, Too Close to the Border is the name of the song. Don't forget to join me tomorrow evening at 7 o'clock with a whole hour of American Country Classics. And then we have 2 hours of The Best of Irish, as we do every Wednesday night. That'll bring us up to news at 10. And of course, then on Thursday night, we'll be back to the old Song of the Week, picking out 3 or 4 of the new releases and getting your help to decide on which one deserves the coveted title of Song of the Week. Anyway, Zac Brown Band first here, and then Ron Williams taking us right up to the 10 o'clock news. Good night for me.

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2: At 10, good evening, I'm Tina Gates. US Secretary of War Pete Hegseth says the Iran ceasefire is holding despite attacks against the United Arab Emirates and in the Strait of Hormuz. He claims the important shipping route is clear because a dome of US air defenses is covering it, but added American allies should step up. Oil prices rose again today thanks to the renewed tensions in the Middle East, but Donald Trump says it's for the greater good.
3: I also thought oil would go up to 200, 250, maybe 300. And I know it will be short term, but I look today, it's like at 102. And that's a very small price to pay for getting rid of a nuclear weapon from people that are really mentally deranged.
2: Medical personnel have boarded the cruise ship struck with a deadly hantavirus outbreak off Cape Verde. They're assessing the situation as negotiations continue over the medical evacuation of two infected crew members. There's still no word on when the remaining passengers can go ashore. Two Irish citizens are among those on the ship, along with travel blogger Jake Rosemarin.
4: All we want right now is to feel safe, to have clarity, and to get home. So if you're seeing coverage about this, just remember that there are real people behind it.
2: Three men have been arrested in Dublin on suspicion of the attempted murder of a woman last year. Alexis Campion suffered life-changing burns when she was set on fire at a house in Clondalkin in November. Gardaí say nine properties were searched today as part of the investigation. The Transport Minister says the road safety message is obviously not getting through to some people. It's after 165 people were arrested for drinking.

0: for driving under the influence across the bank holiday weekend. The latest Garda figures also show almost 4,000 drivers were caught speeding and over 300 were detected on their phones or without a seatbelt. Transport Minister Dara O'Brien says people need to think carefully when getting behind the wheel.
1: A massive element to this is personal responsibility. It's not acceptable for people to drink and drive or use drugs and drive. It's not acceptable for the excessive speeds that we've seen over the weekend. And I'd ask people to think twice before they get into a car.
0: A former Garda will face sentencing next month for dangerous driving, causing death and failing to remain at the scene. 28-year-old Michael Balls pleading guilty to the offences which occurred in March 2024. He was suspended from the force following the incident and later resigned. Jessica Woodlock reports.
2: Dundalk District Court was told today 28-year-old Michael Ball was working as a Garda when this incident occurred on the night of the 17th of March 2024. Mr. Ball, originally from Middleton, Malin Head, County Donegal, was couch surfing at the time and had left a night out to drive back to the house he was staying in. Judge Dara Hayes was presented with the direction of travel of Mr. Ball, who picked up his car from Drogheda Garda station and drove on the Rathmullen Road. He hit 42-year-old Niall McEnany, who was walking on the road and suffered catastrophic injuries as a result of the collision. Mr. McEnany's body was seen by a taxi driver later that night, who contacted the Gardaí. Mr. Ball's license plate was then identified near the scene. Judge Dara Hayes told the court today this was very serious offending. He remanded Michael Ball in custody to appear before the court again for sentencing on the 15th of June.
0: Two investigations have been launched into Facebook and Instagram's recommender systems. Commissioner Mann says the platforms may be using so-called dark patterns to make it harder for people to choose their content. Commissioner John Evans is concerned people can't easily access feeds that aren't based on profiling.
3: Online safety and the regulation of online safety is relatively new, but what you're seeing now is kind of an accumulation of momentum at the different agencies, at ours, where we've opened up a number of cases on our own and then jointly with the European Commission over the last number of months.
0: And that's your latest news update at 4 minutes past ten.
4: And in sport, Arsenal have booked their place in a first Champions League final in 20 years. Bukayo Saka's goal right before half-time was enough to see the Gunners win 1-0 on the night and go through 2-1 on aggregate. Mikel Arteta's side will face either Bayern Munich or PSG, who meet in tomorrow's second semi-final. Hamer Hallgrimsson has challenged fringe players to step up in the upcoming international camp. Ireland will head to Spain next week to train ahead of facing Grenada on May 16th in a friendly. It'll come ahead of an official window with matches against Qatar and Canada and then the Nations League later in the year. There's 9 uncapped players in the squad named today, and the Ireland manager says this is a big chance for youth to shine.
5: We want these players to step up and lead the ones that haven't been with us before, help them to adjust to what we are doing and try to help them integrate fast, and it will be beneficial in the future.
4: In tennis, Aryna Sabalenka has warned a player boycott of Grand Slams could be possible amid ongoing frustration over prize money. A group including Jannik Sinner say that they're deeply disappointed with the revenue share offered at the French Open. Sabalenka believes the players deserve a greater percentage, while Coco Gauff has backed calls for collective action. In golf, Tom McKibben has been confirmed in the field for next week's PGA Championship after securing a spot inside the world's top 100. The 23-year-old will join defending champion Scottie Scheffler, along with Rory McIlroy, Shane Lowry and Padraig Harrington in Philadelphia. Meanwhile, the former champion Phil Mickelson, who was named in the 154-player field, has withdrawn. And in Gaelic Games, holders Offaly have been dethroned of their Leinster minor football title in emphatic fashion. They lost 5-16 to 9 points against Meath at O'Connell Park in their quarter-final match. Kildare also into the semi-finals following a 5-15 to 12-point win over Westmeath at Cusack Park. That's your latest news and sports update. I'm Daniel Pitcher. The time is 6 minutes past 10.
6: This is a repeat program. Please do not text the show, as text won't be read out, but you will be charged.

0: Local fire authorities have issued 150 fire safety notices in the last 5 years with concerns over potentially dangerous buildings, the journal investigates can reveal. Records obtained under the Freedom of Information show that there has been a growing number of notices in recent years involving the likes of apartments, pubs, restaurants, hotels, nursing homes and creches. A number of buildings served with the fire safety notice were being used as emergency accommodation for asylum seekers and refugees, with one being the Air Powell Hotel in Newbridge. Conor O'Carroll with the Journal Investigates joins me on the line now. Conor, good morning. Thanks for taking our call on the show.
1: Good morning. Thanks for having me.
0: One of the key cases you highlight in this article is the Air Powell Hotel. I think we'll start off with that in the interest of the listeners. What exactly did inspectors find there, and what did this analysis find out about the Air Powell Hotel?
1: Yeah, so this location has actually received two fire safety notices in the past few years. The first one came in 2024, and here inspectors found kind of a range of issues, including the fire alarm system being obsolete. They found widespread wedging open of fire doors throughout the building. There were cooking appliances found in the bedroom and an electric scooter charging inside the building. And they also conducted a fire drill in the presence of the fire officers, and they found that some residents would not actually evacuate when the fire alarm sounded. So this meant that staff had to do kind of a sweep of the building to make sure that everyone had left, and that put quite a bit of pressure on the staff. Now, these issues were addressed by the owner, and the notice was withdrawn by the fire authority. But a year after the first notice was issued, a second one was issued, and this time relating to the building's ventilation system. And so this was in early 2025, and your listeners might remember that the government actually moved to evacuate the hotel following this second notice, and there was a little bit of backlash to the short notice that they gave, and so families with children were actually allowed to stay. And so there was a bit of back and forth between Kildare Fire and the owners on the second notice, and the owners actually ended up appealing this notice in court, which is their right to do. But a few days before the hearing, the council withdrew the notice. And they said that they did this because they were satisfied that the work completed by the owners meant that the building was no longer deemed to be kind of potentially dangerous. But it's actually not yet back up to full capacity either. We spoke to the Department of Justice, and they told us that remedial works continued at the centre until quite recently, but that they're working with the owners to kind of bring about a return to full capacity.
0: That notice that was withdrawn by Kildare County Council, was that, as you were saying, because they were satisfied with the works, were those works that were done after the notice was issued?
1: I'm not entirely sure of the timelines as to when the works were completed, but I do know that kind of after the second notice was issued, there was a bit of engagement between the owners and Kildare County Council on kind of what remedial works needed to be done, and so presumably those works were carried out and were of satisfaction to the council.
0: It seems that this report, I mean, the accommodation for asylum seekers and refugees, it appears multiple times in relation to the fire safety issues. Is that the pressure on the system leading to corners being cut here, that, you know, we're really stuck for accommodation so that anywhere that is available, they will take it, even if there are risks, if there are fire safety measures that aren't being met to the standards that they should be at?
1: Well, that was something that we put to kind of a number of migrant rights groups, and they kind of expressed some concern over our findings. And there was another accommodation in Galway that submitted a proposal to house people via a fire safety certificate to Galway Fire and Rescue last year, and this was actually rejected by the council, but the building was subsequently occupied on the advice of a fire risk assessment from a consultancy firm. Now, the department said that this was actually in line with kind of the procedures at the time, and so, you know, there were no rules broken or no corners cut in that regard. But what some of the migrant rights groups told us was that they, you know, that it's essential that all premises housing people kind of meet fire safety standards. Doris, Chief Executive John Lannan, told our team that you know, proper procedures have to be have to be strictly followed, including obtaining fire safety certificates. And Nick Henderson, from the Chief Executive Officer of the Irish Refugee Council, you know, echoed those comments, saying that regardless of the settings, kind of all accommodation must comply with the national fire safety frameworks. And I think he also raised a very salient point about kind of the impact that a fire could have, saying, you know, even if people are able to evacuate safely from a fire, they may lose, you know, really critical documentation that they may need to support their protection applications. But also, you know, they may lose personal belongings. And of course, there's the emotional impact that a fire can have on people.
0: Of course. And then in terms of speaking or asking about who is responsible for ensuring that the standards are met, that fire safety is being met, I mean, who plays what role in these cases?
1: Well, I suppose, you know, in the first instance, it would be the person that owns the building has a responsibility to ensure that it is of sufficient standard. And I suppose the department plays a role in making sure that when they sign a contract that those checks have been completed. And then obviously, of course, there's a role for the local fire authorities in carrying out inspections, in granting fire safety certificates, and when an issue is identified, issuing notices and kind of helping owners to bring their buildings kind of back in line with the regulations.
0: Also in this report, Connor, bringing but more back to a Kildare angle, was about how this analysis found that multiple buildings were often part of a single fire safety notice. 12 apartments received a fire safety notice in Leixlip in 2021. What's being done about these whole buildings being served these notices? I mean, why is that still happening? Why was there still such a high number of them being found?
1: Well, I think it's just a way in which kind of these notices are sometimes issued, that, you know, instead of issuing 12 individual notices for the one kind of apartment block, the local authority will kind of contain it all in the one notice, which will obviously save on kind of the administration and paperwork angle. But I think it also demonstrates that even though the number of notices might be, you know, not that high, there can be multiple kind of buildings contained within each notice, and that is something that we found. You know, we found that while there were 150 fire safety notices across the country since 2020, we actually dug into all of them, and or as many as we could get information on, and we found that there are over 215 premises within these notices, and that figure is likely even higher, because there were some that we just couldn't identify how many buildings were part of it.
0: And when speaking to people, chief executive officers from the likes of the Irish Refugee Council, what were their wants, or what are they calling for now to ensure that safety, for fire safety in particular, is going to be addressed, especially for those who are in the asylum centres or, you know, the IPAS centres as well?
1: Yeah, well, I suppose they all kind of recognise the pressure that the state and the government is under in kind of sourcing enough emergency accommodation, and I suppose they said that, you know, while they recognise those pressures, they said that, you know, that basic fire safety can't be something that's sacrificed, and that, you know, as I mentioned previously, that all of the proper procedures, as applies to every building, should be followed.
0: Conor O'Carroll from the Journal Investigates joining us this morning. Conor, good morning, and thank you for taking the time on the Kildare Today show. That is their latest Journal Investigates piece that was published this morning in relation to IPAS accommodation among buildings handed fire safety notices in the last 5 years. Local fire authorities, have issued 150 fire safety notices in those 5 years, one of them most notably being the Air Powell Hotel in Newbridge. And as you may remember, back in early 2025, around February, KFM was reporting on the fact that those residents of the Air Powell Hotel in Newbridge were informed that they will be located, I think only given a letter about 24 hours before they were supposed to go, as the facility reportedly no longer accommodated applicants under the International Protection Accommodation Services. And KFM found out that it was due to those fire safety notices issued by Kildare County Fire Services to the provider of Air Powell Hotel. But again, as KFM continued the research and reporting of it, it did find out that those families in the residence will not be moved, because a lot of them were part of the local schools, and many of the members there were part of local communities. We know Newbridge For All group, they were saying that they have been implemented into the community, taking part in the likes of the Tidy Towns, and there were calls for them not to be moved. But that was Conor O'Carroll from the Journal Investigates joining us this morning. Conor, good morning. Thanks for taking our call on the Kildare Today Show. 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We're now staying local. We're moving to up to the north of the county, where Fine Gael councillor on the Selbridge Leixlip Municipal District, Declan Ryan, joins me on the line now. Declan, good morning. Thanks for taking our call on the Kildare Today Show.
2: Good morning, Hannah.
0: We are looking at your motions raised at that latest MD meeting, Declan. Your first one motion was requesting for the council to write to TII asking for the provision of a transport link connecting Ardclough Village with Hazelhatch Railway Station and surrounding towns. What was the response from the council? Is this something that they were willing to do or engage with?
2: Yeah, well, Ardclough is a small little village in the Selbridge Leixlip Municipal District Council, and what we're looking for is a transport link from Ardclough to surrounding areas. Like what we were talking about was having a transport link between Naas, Johnstown, Kill, Ardclough, Hazelhatch Railway Station, and into Selbridge. At the moment, there's no. Ardclough is a growing village. It used to be older resident said to me it was a sleeping village a long time ago, and it's now a very vibrant village with a very young population. And they know, parts of the Kildare County Council development plan was to receive a reduction of car travel by 25% in 2030, and this would be an ideal way of reducing traffic, so people could get a bus to Hazelhatch Railway Station and get it to town for work or pleasure or whatever the case may be. So we've agreed to write to the NTA and see what their reply would be.
0: All right, Declan, your next motion is in relation to the council actually collaborating with South Dublin County Council to develop a safe and continuous pedestrian and cycle route. What exactly would this entail? What does this look like? What did you bring to the council?
2: Well, at the moment, it would have to be done between the two, because part of the Dublin is South Dublin County Council, and that's up to Young's Cross, and from Young's Cross into Selbridge then it's Kildare County Council. South Dublin County Council have it on their plans to provide a cycleway from the new link road there to Adamstown, but they won't proceed with it until such time as the Kildare County Council agreed to continue it on from Young's Cross into Selbridge. So it's on the Cycle Dublin programme, but Casey haven't got it on their programme yet. They haven't thrown it out the window there. You have other plans at the moment for funding, but I'm hoping to keep the pressure on to develop that proposal. There again, it will also seek the reduction in car travel off that road, you know.
0: Mm. Your last question, Declan, is in relation to installing bollards along the footpath from Williams Grove Ardclough to the village centre. What would the reason be? Is there an issue with parking along those footpaths there?
2: There is, unfortunately. Mm. It's on like a narrow roadway, and there's actually a continuous white line in the middle of the road, so people park up on the footpath, which prevents people especially with young families walking on the footpath, and they have to go out on the road to get past it. And you know, it's an unfortunate situation that people disobey the law and don't just park properly on the road, you know. And I mean, Ardcloch is a lovely village now. It's as I say, it's expanding, it's vibrant. They just opened a lovely museum there in the village centre for Arthur Guinness. As you know, Arthur Guinness is the burial, Ardcloch is the burial place of Arthur Guinness, and there's a lovely museum there, and I'd actually highly recommend it to anybody if they haven't been there yet. Well, it's only just opened, and it was actually funded by the local property tax, which is always important. I always want to tell people where the local property tax is going, and I recommend that people go and see. It's a lovely museum, well done by the Ardcloch community.
0: Declan, thanks so much for joining us about those motions and questions raised at that latest municipal district meeting. That is Fine Gael councillor Declan Ryan on the Kildare Today show this morning from the Selbridge Leixlip municipal district on the motions and questions. Declan, good morning. Thanks for taking our call. Do keep your messages coming in here on 0833 97 97 97. After the break, we will be speaking to the Irish Cancer Society, as over 80% of Ireland's radiotherapy machines need immediate or imminent replacement with little or no active planning to do so. So do stay tuned.

0: got an email in from through studio at kfmradio.com. This listener says they're contacting KFM about the ongoing roadworks in Selbridge that are causing total gridlock at peak times. During Saturday, a 5-minute drive was taking over 40 minutes on the Agards Road. This traffic management is a complete mess. Shame on Ishka Éireann for putting this on the people of Selbridge, especially during school term and now coming up to the leaving and junior cert time. I sent a few photos of the road yesterday morning at Beattie Park and Beattie Grove. There is no reason why a contraflow system couldn't be put in place over the weekend when the contractors weren't there working. This is a no-brainer. The contraflow worked very well before the complete shut happened. The councillors seem to be powerless in trying to get something done about the mess. I hope Kildare County Council are listening. A lot of people in Selbridge are very angry over this. If you were listening to our show last week, we spoke with a Selbridge resident, Kevin Mullen, about this same issue, and we actually posted a video on Friday on our social medias. It's also up on the KFM radio website. It's about 5 minutes long, speaking to Kevin Mullen, also taking some video. We had some footage of the road there, the amount of works, the so-called traffic management, which essentially is just a few signs, some cones, and actual the Ishka Éireann men kind of explaining to oncoming traffic what exactly is happening. You can see that story off across our social medias on our kfmradio.com website as well. Listen back to that interview on the podcast section of KFM. But we understand, I mean, it was insane to see, really, to be honest, because we were there when it wasn't busy, it wasn't rush hour peak times, and even then there were cars kind of awkwardly maneuvering around, and the workers themselves were impacted by it with Ishka Éireann, and they were saying that they were impacted by having to constantly divert the traffic. And yeah, a lot of people are quite frustrated about that. And again, there's more work scheduled to take place beginning tomorrow on the Hazel Hatch Road in Selbridge. That's the second main road in Selbridge going to be impacted by roadworks. It's something that we are following up with here at KFM. Ishka Éireann did send KFM a statement in response to this, saying that it's just something that they couldn't make it feasible to continue works during the summer months when schools are off, and they said that a proper traffic management system will be in place so that the state examinations won't be impacted. But again, if a 5-minute drive is now taking 40 minutes on the Agards Road, and no wonder people are so frustrated. But if you were in Selbridge impacted by that and going to be continually impacted over the next few weeks, do let us know here on 0833 97 97 97 to send us a text or a voice message. You can also email us studio@kfmradio.com. Now, cancer experts have warned that over 80% of Ireland's radiotherapy machines need immediate or imminent replacement, with little or no active planning to do so. They said the consequences of aging machines impact directly on patients, with breakdowns resulting in missed radiation treatments, delayed treatments, and longer treatments. In last week's Oireachtas Committee on Health, Ireland was said to end up with what's being described as the oldest fleet of radiotherapy machines in Europe. And Emma Hart from the Irish Cancer Society joins me on the line now. Emma, good morning. Thanks for taking our call on the Kildare Today Show.
1: Morning, Hannah.
0: These 80% of machines needing to be replaced, that's a really big figure of the amount needing to be replaced either now or in the future. Is that something that has been known for a while, or has it only been something that's been made aware of now?
1: Well, thanks for that question, and just a little bit of background for your listeners. So, as you all might be aware, one in two of us will get cancer in our lifetime. And radiation therapy is a really key tool to help treat cancer. So, roughly 50% of people diagnosed with cancer will require radiation therapy. And it will cure roughly 40% of cancers, either as a standalone treatment or as part of treatment pathways. So that's just to set out how important this treatment is. And I guess when a person hears the words, you have cancer, they deserve predictability in accessing their services when they're told that they should start those services. So when it comes to radiation therapy, we know that people should be getting in within 15 working days of being referred. Now, when it comes to the machinery, we know that they have a lifespan of about 10 years. And so we should be able to plan that as each linear accelerator machines that deliver radiation therapy, as they come to the end of that 10 years, that we should actually be looking to replace them. So again, it's building that predictability into the system. It is no surprise that after the 10 years, you're going to, you know, encounter some issues. So older machineries, unfortunately, you know, they come with breakdowns, so that brings on additional costs. That means they're costly to repair. It means that there's time spent where those machines cannot be used because you're trying to source parts in order to replace them. And then that has a knock-on impact on patients. So not only does that mean that patients who are scheduled for treatment will face anxiety and difficulties and challenges because they might have to be moved from one machine to another, it has a knock-on impact on the patients that you're able to schedule to start the radiation therapy. And so, as you just asked there, was this predictable? Yes. And what we're asking for in response to this challenge that we currently have is that the government sets up a national radiotherapy equipment replacement program so that we don't encounter this situation again, that at the end of a 10-year lifespan, a radiation therapy machine can be replaced with the more advanced machinery to deliver the best quality care to patients.
0: Emma, as you were saying there, the typical lifespan or the replacement should be around every 10 years or so. Currently, speaking of that 80% of the radiotherapy machines needing replacement, how old are they now? Do we have an estimate age of them?
1: So we know that across the country, obviously there are differences in the age of the machinery. And we know that some machines are currently aged 18. So when you kind of think about these machines, they've been in, you know, constant use for those 18 years. They have served a lot of time. They have seen thousands and thousands of patients and cured thousands and thousands of cancers. And they've been working really, really hard. So I think it's quite important that we're able to retire those machines now and make sure that we do get people onto machines that are 10 years or younger.
0: And in turn, I think listeners might find surprising is that this committee, the Oireachtas Committee for Health, was told that the more funding or more staff isn't needed. It is actually just down to those planned replacements. And that's what you mentioned in terms of having that as a long-term plan. Is that something that can be delivered? Is it just a matter of actually, you know, getting that push to do it?
1: Yeah, so as you mentioned there, the health committee was told by key experts. So we're talking about radiation oncologists, we're talking about radiation therapists, medical physicists, and the Irish Cancer Society. We all spoke to the Oireachtas committee to tell them that actually this should be possible, that it is absolutely necessary that these machines are replaced on a 10-year basis. And kind of what that means is you have to remove some of the barriers so that it isn't coming to a case where you've to put in an individual application to replace every single radiation therapy machine, that in fact there is a national oversight group that is able to look at the current stock of radiation therapy machines. They're able to know the age of each of those machines, and they're able to plan in really good time when they have to be replaced. So it actually creates better efficiency within the system, and it means that once those machines are replaced, you'll have fewer breakdowns because they're not as old, and that you're able to deliver the most advanced care on those machines. So really, you're actually talking about great value for money, and you're actually talking about a better experience for patients.
0: You mentioned, Emma, the barriers there that shouldn't be there. What exactly are they? Why has it led to this? Why are 80% of those machines needing to be replaced now over 18 years old?
1: So currently the application process is you submit a business case to replace these machines. And so what a National Radiation Therapy Equipment Replacement Program, which is what we and radiation oncologists and radiation therapists are proposing, would just eliminate that need. Because what you're doing is you're saying, okay, we know that we have to replace 1, 2, 3, 4 machines in any given year. So we're making sure that the funds are available and that the processes needed to procure those machines are already in place. So you're cutting out an awful lot of time.
0: And now, after that Oireachtas Committee hearing last week, what was the general consensus? Was there an agreement to set up a better plan for these machines? Is it going in the right direction now that it's been highlighted?
1: So the Oireachtas Committee is made up of TDs and senators, and they all ask really good questions to try and get to the core of the issue. So I believe the next steps will be an engagement with the Minister for Health, but it all remains to be seen. The Irish Cancer Society will continue to call for this and ask that this National Radiation Therapy Equipment Replacement Programme is put in place as soon as possible in order to serve the needs of cancer patients across Ireland.
0: Emma, thank you so much for your time on the Kildare Today Show this morning. That is Emma Hart, Policy and Campaigns Manager from the Irish Cancer Society. It says cancer experts have warned that over 80% of Ireland's radiotherapy machines need immediate or imminent replacement with little or no active planning to do so. Again, thanks to Emma from the Irish Cancer Society for joining us on the Kildare Today Show. There was a response from the HSC in relation to those radiotherapy services and the fact that the machines are so old. Over 18 years old, as Emma was explaining. The HSC said it recognises that pressures in radiotherapy services, including those related to ageing equipment, affect patients and staff. In a statement, it said that every effort is made to minimise disruption to patient care through proactive maintenance, service planning and the use of available capacity across the system. The HSC added that there is an ongoing programme for equipment replacement across the radiation oncology network. But again, as highlighted in that Oireachtas Committee hearing on health last week. These ageing machines are impacting directly on patients, with those breakdowns resulting in missed radiation treatments, delayed treatments and longer treatments. And I think that the stark overall fact is, as Emma Hart was saying, that one in two people are diagnosed with some form of cancer in their lifetime. It's a frighteningly high figure now. So hearing that over 80% of radiotherapy machines need immediate replacement or need imminent replacement isn't exactly encouraging for those who are currently going through cancer treatment, and the fact that a lot of people are getting diagnosed with cancer now. But you can read more across about that story across all of the papers. It was making the headlines last week. And again, thank you to the Irish Cancer Society for getting a spokesperson for us on the show this morning. Catching up on some messages that have come into us on 0833 97 97 97, Mick has texted in saying the property taxes money is going to the same area all the time. It should be spread around more even. And another listener has texted in relation to the email about the works being done in Selbridge. They're saying they're agreeing to the listener who sent the email in, and they're saying plus the Hazelhatch Road to Newcastle is closed. Like, seriously, that road, part of it is currently closed for works, and we understand kind of the other side of the roundabout there on the Hazelhatch Road is due to be have works commence tomorrow. And again, that was highlighted by Kevin Mullen on the show last week, and again in the video up on the KFM radio social medias and on the website, that it's just going to cause complete chaos now in the coming days when those works begin. Do keep in touch. Get your messages coming in on 0833 97 97 97. 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
0: Very welcome into the second hour of Tuesday morning's Kildare Today. Still to come between now and 11 o'clock, a long-established Kildare business, The Elms Home and Living, is closing after 60 years, with the owner saying there aren't enough supports in Ireland for a small family-owned business. We are also looking at local issues around the county. We'll be moving down to the Kildare Newbridge Municipal District. We'll also have the weekend sport review closer to a quarter to 11 this morning. You can continue to get your messages in, send a WhatsApp or voice note to 0833 97 97 97. 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Now joining me on the line now is Aubrey McCarthy, an owner of a business that has been in the hands of the same family for over 60 years. Mr. McCarthy said it's a sense of pride rather than profit, and it is keeping a lot of family-owned businesses open in Ireland. Aubrey, good morning. Thanks for taking our call on the Kildare Today Show.
4: Well, thanks for having me on.
0: You are the owner of the Elms Home and Living near Punchestown Racecourse. You were speaking to the Irish Independent that there aren't enough supports in Ireland for small family-owned businesses, and as a result, many are struggling to survive as they try to compete against, you know, the likes of multinational companies that are now dominating the Irish market. I think maybe to bring listeners back to the beginning of the Elms and it being a family-run business, how did it end up in the hands of your family?
4: So many of your listeners would know the Elms is just outside Punchestown. My father, Dennis McCarthy, and my mother used to run it. My grandfather and father were cattle dealers. They were farmers from Cork. And this was the stopover farm before the Dublin markets. So if you can imagine, Hannah, the cattle used to come up here, they'd rest the weekend, and then they'd go on to North Circular Road, which is Hanlon's Corner. That was the markets way back in the day in the 60s and 70s. And then my father started to send furniture, antique furniture, from the auction rooms at Ormond Quay back down to Cork in the cattle trailers. And that's how we became, it got into furniture and antiques. So then the outbuildings at the Elms were converted to auction rooms. That was done in 1969, around that. And we've been in business here ever since. And my mom used to run a tea rooms in the old outbuildings. We used to have auction rooms. And then we'd have furniture sales and antique sales 7 days a week. So as a kid, I was born in 71. So this was part and parcel of my life. We were out there. We were meeting the community. And many of those people are still our customers today. But it hasn't been a sudden decision to decide to wind the furniture aspect down. So we're not closing the Elms per se, even though that's the article sort of gave that impression. We're closing the furniture side of it because I've been watching this space for years, and I remember shops like the House of James on the Newbridge Road, going down to your office. The House of James was an amazing shop, one of a kind. But unfortunately, it was owned by a family. There's no supports for one-off family units like the Elms, like House of James. And therefore, it couldn't survive. Footfall is actually down in Punchestown. And also, I notice online has become the focus, and it has taken a huge share. So even some of my customers from Nace, they order their goods online from the Elms. So for family-run businesses, margins are tighter, wages are going up, costs are rising, energy, insurance, etc. So it's just a perfect storm, and it's impossible for families to survive.
0: As you were saying, Aubrey, that competition, multinational, we're seeing a lot of options online, whether that be, you know, online shopping at the Elms, or there are different companies selling a lot cheaper. You have the likes of Temu and stuff where people are flocking to get items for cheaper. Is it a case of, I mean, do small Irish retailers stand any realistic chance in the current market if that's the way we're going down when it comes to online shopping?
4: I don't want to bring a negative slant, but you are 100% right, Hannah. The future is bleak for Irish retailers. And I'm on the enterprise board in the Oireachtas. And every week, I always stand up for the hairdressers, the butchers, the people that are keeping the local economy going. The supports aren't there for them. But yet, if you're an Intel or a Pfizer, who do employ a lot of people in Ireland, they have amazing supports. And Enterprise Ireland, etc., is all over it. We need more for the local economy. We need more for the local business owners who keep the show on the road. And when the Intels and the Pfizers and that leave Ireland, it'll be down to the butchers, the hairdressers, the local shops, the sweet shop, to keep the economy going. And that's why when you have shops like, I see Swans and Nace, they're expanding, a wonderful success story. I see Nolan's Butchers in Kilcullen. When you look at these family-owned businesses, they need to be supported, because they will be gone, and then it's too late when you have the likes of them on the radio station being interviewed about why they're closing. So we need to build targeted support for independent, family-owned retail in Ireland, and it's something I've been consistent on over the last number of years.
0: And what would those targeted supports be exactly?
4: Well, even support regarding rates, regarding energy. I know in the restaurant sector, hospitality sector, they looked at the VAT, but there's a whole other area of supports that Enterprise Ireland do on offer to for FDI, foreign direct investment. So we need to look at a streamlined offering for local family-owned retail in Ireland. I know even for ourselves here in Punchestown, we applied for the LEO grants for different things, but unfortunately there wasn't enough money in the pot in LEO, so we qualified for the grant, but we didn't get it. So things like that, you realise at a certain point, you need to be honest, you're sustaining something yourself, you're subsidising, and that's not viable long term unless the government come in. Mm. And that's why even the people that are listening, the Elms has been a place where people have come for years. The tea rooms are still there. Now it's, we call it a cafe. We still have the furniture. We still have the land. So I had a woman in here recently. She's 92. And she was telling me how she bought all her furniture off my father. And she still has everything. But it's interesting, Hannah. If I say to you, we sell couches that are going to last for 30 years, people are sort of saying, well, I don't want a couch to last 30 years. So they want to change their house every 5 to 10 years. So even the quality aspect is not as high up in the agenda. And then other people are coming in and they'll take a picture of our couch. They'll like the fabric. They'll do the measurements. And then they'll go online, reverse Google it, and then they'll realize they can get it €50 cheaper in Donegal, and it's free delivery. So people are using, they're pivoting because technology has changed the retail sector.
0: And that's actually, I've noticed that myself, looking at local brands, businesses, kind of small Irish-run businesses. Some people kind of criticise the higher costs that they might put for their products, but they're saying, well, it's handmade, it's, you know, the likes of ethically sourced, I put my time into this. That's not what we're used to anymore, it seems like, because of the current climate of buying quickly, efficiently, cheaply online. People aren't actually used to the quality goods anymore, it seems like.
4: But it seems that quality is not something that's sought after. And that's why the Temu, you know, the Temu website, the Amazon website, all of those, they're immediate. You just go online, you pick your colors, you pick your quality, you pick whatever you want, and it's cheap and it's cheerful. And that's why when we're talking about the Elms this morning, I am telling you, Anna, it's not just about one business. It's not just about the Elms. This is happening quietly across the country. And as I said, independent retailers like myself are under real pressure. I genuinely have supported this business over the last number of years. I've not taken one penny. But you need to be realistic and you need to have a serious conversation. Then this isn't working. And that's why the government need to support small and family businesses. Otherwise, you risk losing the character of the towns and the communities.
0: You mentioned the community there, and as you were saying, the 92-year-old woman who you were speaking to last week who knew your father. We are seeing a lot of those closures of local businesses, the pubs, the corner shops, everything in the past few years, and people are saying it's a loss to the town or their area. Are we losing that sense of a community identity by losing these locally run, family run businesses?
4: Yes, we absolutely are. And people now, instead of buying the quality furniture of the past, everybody goes to IKEA or Easy Living or, you know, the big multinationals that are not one-off family-owned retail units. And that's where the focus is. But when you do that, you don't realize by driving your car, taking your feet up to, let's say, Santry to IKEA, you are taking it away from the local community. And that's why the jobs, who, I tell you, IKEA doesn't sponsor the local GAA or the local Eadstown field day. So it's only the local businesses that do. But when you start that they're not getting the support and they're starting to close, it's the local communities that will suffer.
0: Aubrey, you also mentioned that the Elms, you're kind of reimagining the furniture shop to be, I suppose, more up to date in the current climate. Is that what family run businesses are looking to do now? They're just trying to stay or trying to evolve into the current market to see if that will work for them instead of having to fully shut down altogether.
4: Well, you know, even when we sat down, I sat down with the staff and I said, listen, this isn't the end. We pivoted before from antiques and we got into new furniture. And that took a while and it worked. But now we're having to pivot again. We have to go back to what we know. I have a beautiful farm here. I'm looking at, okay, is there an organic offering? Is there healthier food? Is there more sustainable wellness idea of an offering? And I think that's the shift that customers want. Wellness, quality, authenticity, and so I'm exploring opportunities around that experience, and well-being will be a huge focus at the Elms. I still will be open here, that people can come, have their lunches, have their tea and scones, and everything is freshly baked here. So I know you can't stand still in business, you have to evolve, so that's what I'm doing here. And even though it pains me, and Hannah, I when you mentioned at the start a sense of pride, listen, my mum used to soldier here in the at the worst of times, and she kept the show on the road. So that's why it kills me having to close the furniture business. But I'm being proactive rather than being forced into that situation later.
0: Aubrey, thank you so much for joining us on the Kildare Today show this morning. That is Aubrey McCarthy, who owns the Elms Home and Living near Punchestown Racecourse. And as Aubrey was saying, they're having to pivot and look at other ways to sustain a family-run business. And that seems to be the way for a lot of places around the country now. Again, we're opting for more cheaper online services, which unfortunately is to the detriment of local towns and villages with their local family-run shops, the butchers, the hairdressers, all that, those buildings, those identities that make a community. And again, when we see a closure in Kildare, in an old Kildare town or village, people are thinking this is another thing gone from, you know, our area. We don't know where we're going to go next. And yeah, it does lose that sense of community. And I know that word has been thrown around a lot and everyone loves to say it now, but that is kind of at the heart of it. Those businesses, the family run shops, are the ones that make a village or a town what it is. And again, if you lose them, what else do you have in the town? But thanks to Aubrey for joining us on the show this morning. Do keep your messages coming in to us on 0833 97 97 97.

0: the messages coming in, catching up on one that has just come in on the WhatsApp 0833 97 97 97. I agree totally with Aubrey. I bought a standard lamp years ago there at an auction and it still looks beautiful. Keep the messages coming in. You can also call us on 0458 98 999 or email us studio@kfmradio.com. Emma O'Connor joins me in studio now. She may have been hearing over the weekend in the headline news, a hantavirus outbreak tied to a cruise ship off Cape Verde has grown to 7 cases, including 2 confirmed infections, the World Health Organization said, with 3 deaths among those linked to the voyage. 2 Irish people are confirmed to be on that cruise ship in the Atlantic after the suspected hantavirus outbreak on board. The Dutch-flagged MV Hondius is carrying 147 passengers and crew from 23 countries. Of those 7 cases identified, 1 British passenger is in intensive care in Johannesburg and was later confirmed to have hantavirus, as I was saying. Emma joins me in studio now. Just to give a bit of background as to what exactly is this virus, we were doing some research about it earlier and got articles from all different papers this morning trying to just, I suppose, keep listeners up to date on what exactly has been going on and what this virus is.
1: Yeah, so hantavirus is a family of viruses that cause 3 different types of illnesses, and 2 of them affect the kidneys, with the other affecting the lungs. And hantaviruses found in Europe and Asia usually affect the kidneys, while hantaviruses circulating in the Americas, as was this case of this outbreak, usually affects the lungs. And looking at the symptoms, symptoms include fever that can last up to a week and flu-like symptoms. Infection affecting the kidneys can last from 3 days to 3 months. And hantavirus that affects the lungs cause severe disease with up to 40% mortality. Earlier symptoms include fever, headache or dizziness, muscle pains, nausea, vomiting, diarrhea or stomach pains. And later symptoms include cough and trouble breathing and due to the lungs filling with fluid.
0: And a lot of people are wondering, how exactly is this hantavirus spread? I think a lot of people are thinking they had never heard of the virus up until now. Emma, what is known about how it typically is spread?
1: Yeah, so commonly people are infected with hantavirus when they breathe it in, and this can happen when rodent urine or droppings of rodent nest materials are stirred up in the air. And infection in humans can also occur when people touch their eyes or mouth after touching rodent urine droppings, saliva or nesting materials. And most infections occur through outdoor activities such as camping, clearing out suburb cabins or working in farm buildings.
0: And reading a lot of the articles this morning about hantavirus, the main thing here is what they're saying is it's not so commonly spread through human contact. It's coming into contact with something else and then, you know, it's on your hands and then you end up touching your face or something like that.
1: Yeah, human-to-human transmission is rare, but it's not impossible. And the only hantavirus shown to spread from person to person was found in Argentina and Chile.
0: And of course, looking at this hantavirus, has it been found in Ireland before? Is it something that would closely affect us or maybe the likes of the UK or our neighbours?
1: So hantavirus has rarely been reported in Ireland and is widespread across Europe except for Ireland and the UK, Mediterranean coastal regions and the northernmost areas. It is found in North America and Canada except in Alaska and Hawaii, and is also found in Central America, South America and Eastern Asia.
0: And I suppose, Emma, going back to the cruise ship where the outbreak currently is, just off of Cape Verde, health officials are now looking at how exactly the virus spread on board. What is, I suppose, known so far? What investigation is being done?
1: Yeah, the World Health Organization said an investigation into the suspected hantavirus outbreak on MV Hondius was underway. And though we don't know yet exactly how it occurred, there are a few possibilities being looked at. And the first one is if contamination happened on the ship itself, so if infected rodents had access to areas like storage, cabins, etc. And the second possibility is that the virus didn't originate on the ship itself, but instead, because of the long incubation period where symptoms don't show at the start, passengers or crew members could theoretically be exposed during land-based activities. And then the third possibility is the least likely, and that's person-to-person transmission. But as we were saying earlier, clear, is a highly unlikely way to get hantavirus.
0: So now, what is the current situation for the cruise ship? It was included in the news bulletins and across the papers over the weekend and again this morning. What exactly is the future or the reality for those on the cruise ship right now?
1: So authorities in the island nation of Cape Verde said they had not allowed Dutch-flagged MV Hondius to dock as a precaution. And a spokesperson for the ship's Netherlands-based operator, Oceanwide Expeditions, said that as a precaution, all passengers were instructed to remain inside their cabins to prevent any potential spread of this virus. And as you said in the intro, there are 7 cases of hantavirus in the ship, with 2 confirmed infections, and there have been 3 deaths among those linked to the voyage. One British passenger is in intensive care in Johannesburg and was later confirmed to have hantavirus. A Dutch passenger who died after disembarking the St. Helena was also tested positive and had left the ship with the remains of her husband, who died on board in April.
0: And yesterday afternoon, the HSE's National Health Protection Office said that there is no information to indicate that any Irish citizens have been affected. They do say that the risks to Ireland is considered very low. The HSE is maintaining close contact with government departments and international partners and will continue to monitor the situation closely. And the Department of Foreign Affairs said it would not comment on consular cases, but added that they are aware of reports and stand ready to provide consular assistance if needed. Emma, thanks so much for joining us in studio, giving us, I suppose, an update of what is so far in the papers this morning about that hantavirus outbreak on board that cruise ship off Cape Verde. Also looking here now, again, as we were saying, 2 Irish people are among those nearly 150 passengers and crew confined to cabins on that cruise ship. The HSE says the risk to Ireland is low. Dr. Maria van Kerkhove from the World Health Organization says the focus now is on treating the sick and keeping the remaining passengers and crew safe and healthy.

0: well, so do stay tuned on KFM for that. And just one message that has come into us here on 0833 97 97 97. Sally in the office has texted in saying a listener rang saying there's a bad accident on Blessington Road near Sunday's Well, with the road being closed. So anyone travelling there on the Blessington Road near Sunday's Well, there has been a bad incident there and the road is currently closed. We'll keep you up to date in relation to that. If you are currently travelling around and Blessington have more updates, do get in touch 0833 97 97 97, or call us on 0458 98 999. We're now moving over to the Kildare Newbridge Municipal District, where joining me now on the line is Councillor Noel Connolly from Sinn Féin joining us this morning. Noel, good morning. Thanks for taking our call on the Kildare Today Show. And we're looking at your motions and questions raised at that latest MD meeting, Noel. Your first motion to the council, or question in relation, was about the concealed or installing concealed entrance junction signs at the junction of the L7011. What was the reason for installing those signs there? Is it something that a lot of people aren't aware of when travelling on those roads?
1: Yeah, so this crossroads, it's on the Cherryville to Ellistown Road, and it's immediately after the brow of a hill. So if you're not from the area in particular, you won't be expecting cars to be crossing your path when you're coming over the brow of a hill. So the report from the council says that the municipal district office will review the junction and install appropriate signage as required. So I'm hopeful that we'll see action there in the near future.
0: All right, your next motion, Noel, is in relation to the council assessing the approaches to the settlement of Ellistown. You're looking at ensuring the improved safety of pedestrians and cars leaving Ellistown GAA grounds. What is the current situation there? What are maybe some of the issues that locals are raising, or you yourself are seeing there at the Ellistown GAA grounds?
1: Yeah, so there's a lot going on around the entrance to Ellistown. We have a local creche in on site. We also have the council playground. We have the Ellistown GAA back pitch cul-de-sac. We have Red Hills Park. And we also have the junction of the L7011, which is the Water Grange and Minor crossroads. And that's located, again, a different crossroad, but just after the brow of a hill. So as the motion says, there's a lot going on. We have lots of entrances and side roads. The speed limit approaching Ellistown used to be 80 kilometres an hour. It's now down to 60 kilometres an hour. But there's some people who aren't aware of the risk to children in particular and are exceeding the speed limit. The report from the council says that the municipal district office will assess the location and solicit it to see if additional traffic camera measures are required. So I'll be working with the area engineer to make sure that they're aware of the risks and to see how we can mitigate them as much as possible. And while I'm speaking about Ellistown, can I just thank the youth members, the adventurers and clubs from the Fort Kildare Town Scout Group, who are working towards their Chief Scout and Gaska Awards for the work that they carried out over the weekend at Ellistown Cumann Lough Glasscale. They were cleaning and painting and planting flowers, and it has made a huge difference and looks absolutely beautiful.
0: That's great, and a shout out to them as well this morning. Your next question, Noel, to the council was about acquiring the Moore Abbey lands there in Monastrevin. You're also asking if there will be a public consultation regarding the potential usage. What was the response from the council in relation to that?
1: Yeah, so this is a massive development for Monastrevin. The report says that Kildare County Council are in the final stages of acquiring Moore Abbey and its associated lands and buildings from the trustees of the Sisters of Charity of Jesus and Mary. The religious community have a long-standing presence in Monastrevin, and they acquired Moore Abbey in the 1940s, and they now wish for the property to be used for the benefit of the local community. The Maurisa Foundation, the current occupants of Moore Abbey House, will continue to maintain a presence on the site for a period of time after the acquisition, and following the acquisition and the paperwork and everything's completed, Kildare County Council will engage in a process of consultation for the preparation of a master plan for the future use of the estate for the benefit of the community. And personally, I think it would make a lovely place for a county museum. Maybe we could see the sword of Monastrevin return to its rightful place. And I'd urge everyone to engage with the consultation process when it launches.
0: All right. And Noel, maybe we'll have you back on the show when that public consultation does launch, just to let listeners know more about it. And yeah, I suppose the importance of those consultations as well. Your final question, Noel, was about the council, if they have a homelessness policy, and if so, where it can be found. I suppose really topical now. We are seeing record high numbers of homelessness every month now. We seem to be reaching a new record.

0: answering your question, were the council able to say if they do have a homelessness policy or not?
1: Not really. I brought this motion after a meeting of Sinn Féin councillors with our housing spokesperson, Owen O'Brien. It seems that there are very few councils, if any, that have a written homelessness policy. And that creates issues for people who need to resort to the courts, unfortunately, to assert their rights if they're denied by the council. The report from KCC says that the Midland East Region Homelessness Action Plan 2024-26 provides the agreed framework for the planning, coordination and delivery of homelessness services. And the action plan was adopted by the councillors in March 2024. It's available on the website. It's not a policy as such, but it does form the basis of provision of homeless services. So there's more work to be done, I think, to get a clear policy of what people are entitled to and how they can assert their rights if they're denied.
0: Is it something that many councils do have a policy on, or is it something, I'm sure maybe you wouldn't be as familiar as other councils across the country, but is it something that we need to be more proactive on?
1: Absolutely, yeah. Sinn Féin will have councillors on most of the councils, and they've all gone looking for this policy, and it seems that so far none of them have reported that a council has an actual written policy on homelessness. They do point to different action plans and stuff like that, which includes targets, but doesn't include specific, you are entitled to X, Y and Z because of maybe you're living in an area for a particular length of time or you're working in an area. It doesn't provide for an appeals process if someone isn't happy with a decision, stuff like that. So it's something that needs more work, I think.
0: Thank you, Noel, for joining us on the show this morning.
1: Thank
0: That's Sinn Féin councillor on the Kildare Newbridge Municipal District, Noel Connolly, on those motions and questions raised. And it does raise a good point of why don't we exactly have a written policy about homelessness, as again, every month we are seeing the homeless figures rise and rise, beating new record highs every single month now. So there's definitely maybe a question KFM will be sending to the council as well. But thanks to Noel for joining us on the Kildare Today show this morning. I just want to run through a bit of local news, some good news, especially for the men's sheds here in Kildare, as we have been seeing on Facebook and on the government's website this morning. There is good news for the men's shed groups across Kildare, with confirmation of funding announced by the Minister for Rural and Community Development. So again, as we know, these men's sheds, they help tackle the likes of social isolation, they provide a space to socialise, and again, we've spoken to men's sheds before, it provides a place for people to build the friendships, particularly in rural areas and for those who might feel a bit isolated. So there were a number of successful Kildare groups who received funding, and I'll run through a few of them now. So we'll start off with Thy. They have received €3,000 in funding for their men's shed. Newbridge has received €450. Kildare Town, €465. Monastrevin, €1,273. Selbridge, €1,704. Both Clane and Confey men's sheds have received €3,000 in funding. Johnstown Bridge Community men's shed has received just over €2,700 in funding. Going over to Kilcock, €3,000 in funding has been secured for the men's sheds. Kill and District have received €2,732. Leixlip, €1,780. Maynooth men's shed received €2,196. Nafianna, €2,935. Gnaes Community, €2,503. And Salins have received €546 for their men's sheds. Again, some good news there for Kildare, particularly for those men's sheds. That was funding announced by the Minister for Rural and Community Development. And again, the whole message is to help tackle the likes of social isolation, providing a safe space for people to socialise, and again, the likes of building friendships, particularly in those rural areas. I understand the KFM news team is working on publishing that story for our website as well as on our news bulletins as well, so you can check that out as well. But a big congratulations to those men's shed groups in Kildare who have received that amount of funding. Again, the full details will be up on the KFM website later this morning.
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0: Kildare KFM. Now, our are just heading over to the sport review now. But before we do so, just catching up on a message that has come in. It's from Yvonne saying, can you give a big hello to Christy Domakin from Kill, listening to the show this morning and enjoying the show. Thank you. Big hello to Christy Domakin, listening to the Kildare Today show this morning. I hope you're enjoying your Tuesday so far. You can keep the messages coming in on 0833 97 97 97. You can also call us on 045 898 999 or email studio@kfmradio.com. But as I was saying, we are now heading over to the weekend sport review. Joining me in studio now is Clem Ryan, and joining on the line is KFM sports commentator Ger McNally. Good morning to you both, and thank you for joining for the sport review. It was quite a busy bank holiday weekend. Many teams were up playing over the weekend.
4: They certainly were, Hannah. Good morning to you. And it's continuing busy this week with two Kildare teams out, one in action this evening and the other one tomorrow evening. We'll talk about that in a few minutes' time. But of course, the big news is the All-Ireland Senior Football Championship draw was made yesterday. The full draw is on our website and our social media, and indeed the details of each round and the whole format of the competition as well, with Kildare set to play Galway away, that game in Salt Hill, in a couple of weeks' time, the second last weekend in May, as far as I'm concerned. Whether it'll be a Saturday or a Sunday, that to be decided just yet. But I suppose the topic of conversation at the moment is Kildare's performance on Sunday afternoon, when they were pipped in that game. Ger McNally, what did you make of that overall performance?
5: Yes, Clem, thanks. Welcome back from your holidays. Just a disappointing, really disappointing day for Kildare. Obviously it was a close game in the end. Again, they went all the way into extra time, and Kildare at times, I thought, showed a real fighting spirit, but they were for the majority of the game chasing it, and they were always trying to peg Westmeath back, and that expended a lot of energy. And obviously the two goals that Westmeath scored were key, and the one that late in the first half, as I said, meant that Kildare were chasing their tail a little bit, and they were down by four a couple of times and had to come back to level, and obviously to put a huge effort into getting a last gasp equalising score at the end of normal time. But then the second goal in extra time really was the killer, and Kildare just ran out of steam a little bit, injuries and
4: the beginning. And take us through the story of the first half and what you saw from your perspective.
5: Well, I thought Kildare started superbly. I thought they were by far the better team in the opening 15, maybe even 20 minutes of the game. I think it was 7-4. But even at the time we said it, Kildare had a couple of goal scoring chances, and we referenced the semi-final against Louth 12 months previously at the same venue, when Kildare were the better team overall on the day. I don't think you could say that about this game, but certainly 12 months ago you could have said that, and Kildare just didn't take their chances. And those missed goal chances early in this first half did come back to haunt Kildare, because they allowed Westmeath back into the game, and it was kind of a key period just after the midway point of the first half, after Kildare had played so well. And I just thought Kildare went into a little bit of a shell of themselves. They started slowing down their attacks. There were a couple of turnovers in the centre of the field that led to Westmeath scores, and that gave them a bit of momentum, and Westmeath scored 4 points in a row, then got their goal. And as I said, yeah, they were 4 points down, but actually rightly they got the last two scores of the first half, including a two-pointer, so only one down at the halftime break. But yeah, it left them with an uphill struggle then.
4: And then the story is it unfolded in that second half.
5: Yeah, well, again, Kildare got level, I think, early in the second half before Westmeath pushed on to 4 points, into a 4-point lead again. And that really was the story of it. Kildare were fighting hard just to stay on the tails of Westmeath. But Westmeath were always able to just pull ahead, and Kildare never got their noses in front through that second half period. And don't forget, of course, this is the Westmeath side who were without their best player, Luke Loughlin. And also another key man, Charlie Whittaker, went off after just 12 minutes of the game as well. So it was the Westmeath side who were down a couple of their best players. But yeah, Kildare, you know, they tried, there was no doubt about it, they tried, they had a huge kind of effort and determination, but they just couldn't get the noses in front. As I said, that they had a very strong bench, and I think undoubtedly that the plan was to kind of spring players from the bench through that second half and try and have an impact, and some of them undoubtedly did. Alex Byrne, Jack Robinson, Ben McCormick at different stages, but I think overall you'd have to say that Westmeath got a greater burst off their bench, and that was the proof key as the game wore on.
4: Yeah, and from your perspective, Ger, watching Kildare throughout the league and championship, and now ahead of the All-Ireland Senior Football Championship round one game against Galway, which is going to be a real tall challenge as well in Salt Hill in a couple of weeks' time, what were the aspects of the Kildare performance that on one hand would have concerned you, and on another hand that you would say that Kildare, when they do this, they play better?
5: Yeah, like we're referencing injuries and players' unavailability right from the very first week of the year, and it's something that's come back to bite Kildare. And Brian Flanagan referenced it after the game. Mark McHugh, the Westmeath manager, said he thought his team were the stronger team fitness wise in the extra time period. And Brian Flanagan said, look, they have players back now fully fit. I think by Ryan Sinkey, there's probably no injuries in the squad, but there's an awful lot of players in the squad who've missed a huge amount of football and training right throughout the year. And when you're going through the league season, and even pre-season, you're putting building blocks in place and you're all building towards the championship season and hoping to peak at that time of the year. And I just think too many Kildare players were short of that match preparation and real match fitness and championship preparedness to really hit the ground running in a huge game like this. And then I suppose you'd have to go back to the issues around the centre of the field, and it's not individuals, because I think Brendan Gibbons probably had his best game of the year, and Kevin Feely is Kevin Feely, who's, you know, Kildare's talisman. But through that period in the first half, I just Kildare couldn't get their hands on a kick out. There was about five or six kick outs that just Westmeath were snaffling up around the centre of the field, and it was that period that they rattled off 1-4 or 1-5 in a row. And it's just those small things, because you know, that they mount up, and in the end, yeah, they proved costly. But I thought Kildare attacked pretty well. I think they've got some really sharp inside forwards, and Jack Robinson, when he's fully fit, would add to that as well. But ultimately, again, it's a tale as old as time as well. Kildare kicked some bad wides too at key moments in the game. And I think, again, going back to Brian Flanagan's comments, he said something like their efficiency was up at 60% shooting wise in the early stages of the game. That dropped to around 47-48% in the second half, and then tailed off to 40% in extra time. So it was as the game wore on, as the pressure mounted, as players became more tired, they were making poorer shooting decisions in terms of shot selection and the execution as well.
4: And the whole area around goal concession and goal scoring, Ger, throughout the year.
5: Yeah, well, look, you can narrow it all down to basically Westmeath had two goal chances. They took them, Kildare had two goal chances and didn't. And I mean, a lot of the other stuff around that is fluff after that, because if you score two goals, you know, you're a long way towards winning a match. And Breen Cooney, the Westmeath midfielder, was the heart of both of them, and he shot from almost the same blade of grass for the first goal that went into the back of the net, as he did then for the second. Keane Burke saved the second shot, but Brandon Kelly was able to palm it into the back of the net. And yeah, there were two disappointing goals for Kildare to concede, and especially the second one, because Kildare just got their noses in front in extra time, and maybe there was a feeling that Kildare could push on in extra time, but that goal got Westmeath's noses back in front, and it was a lead they never surrendered then.
4: And Ger, a point that we've been making in our conversations across the various games throughout the year, aside the injuries, we've highlighted that again today, but that on the other side of the coin gave opportunities for quite a number of younger players, albeit maybe lacking experience, but to get game time. Is that something positive that Kildare can cling to?
5: It is, and look, it is, and I'm sure that's what the management would say, but to be honest, it's hard to feel too positive about things like after seeing the team out of Leinster and relegated this year. You can't always be building. It's been a setback this year. I mean, there's no two ways about it. Kildare will be in Division 3 next year, and it'll be a battle to make the Sam Maguire Cup. We've seen down, obviously, as a result of the Kildare results, actually missing out on the Tottenham Cup when they were the top team in Division 3, so it's going to be tough to make the Sam Maguire Cup next year from Division 3, so it is a setback. But yeah, having said that, look, there's some individual players there who have really stepped forward, the likes of Ben Loke, but in particular he was excellent in the early stages, and actually I thought was withdrawn a little bit early. I thought on Sunday he was taken off after around 50 minutes, and I thought he had a little bit more to give. I think Owen Cully has improved as the season has gone on, and the ground's hardened up, and it suited him more, a little bit better as well. So yeah, there's certainly players who've stepped forward. But I mean, thinking back to last year, we were thinking how great the likes of Colin Dalton and Ryan Sinkey were in their first senior football championship year, and James McGrath another one, but they've all had hugely hampered seasons due to injury. So you know, look, we'll have to try and take those positives. There's obviously another talented group coming through now at under 20 level, yeah. I'm sure we'll mention here as well, but you know, Colin Moran is the first of those who came off the bench and got a point as well, and he certainly has had an impact this year. But yeah, the young players are there, but it's about more holding a team that can compete at the top level. But I think Kildare, just their inner bracket now, from around maybe the 13th to 18th team in the country, I think anybody above that, and unfortunately Galway fall into that bracket that we play next, but that's going to be tough to win. I think Kildare would beat most teams outside of that bracket on any, or 9 times out of 10 anyway, but those teams in around the bracket, and Kildare, Westmeath are those kind of teams. There's very, very little to choose between them, but ultimately Westmeath and Cavan are probably in that group, and Kildare have lost their two biggest games of the season to those teams, and has resulted in relegation and exit from Leinster.
4: Indeed, and the Mashigan's Galway in 2 weeks' time is going to be a huge challenge. Kildare, by the way, into the All-Ireland Senior Football Championship on the basis that they won the Tailteann Cup last year, so it looks like they might have to do it again next season. And when one thinks that Armagh putting 3 goals and 33 points passed down in their encounter over the weekend as well, that brings into I think focus in a big way the powerful forward sextets that are in some of these teams around the country. And notwithstanding that, in the All-Ireland Senior Football Championship, we're going to see the clash of last year's All-Ireland finalists Donegal play Kerry again. What a mouth-watering tie that is. The other aspects of that draw, by the way, I think, which would give concern, is Dublin being drawn against Louth again, Cher, just 2 or 3 days after the sides had met in the Leinster Championship. Surely the GAA might have thought about keeping those sides apart.
5: Yeah, look, this whole structure, I mean, people are only kind of talking about it now because the draw has been made, but I mean, this was kind of brought into place 18 months ago, but it really does seem to be poorly thought out from many points of view. And I heard Jack O'Connor speaking yesterday, obviously there's a build up towards a Munster final between Kerry and Cork coming next weekend, and all people want to talk about is Kerry and Donegal in the All-Ireland Championship a couple of weeks later. So it's a strange way of doing it, and even like the championship, in terms of teams waiting for some games, I think Tyrone have to wait for 5 or 6 weeks for a game after exiting Ulster. You referenced Down there against Armagh, like that was a 6-day turnaround, 7-day turnaround for Down going into a huge game against Armagh, whereas other teams have a 2 week rest going into games. Some teams have too long going into the games for a rest as well. So yeah, it's a real hodgepodge of things, and it's I don't think it's the ideal scenario by any means.
4: Indeed, but Dublin Loud meeting again a couple of days after the sides already met, I'm not sure that's conducive to the benefit of either team, but anyway, that's the way the cookie crumbles in regards to that. And of course we'll have full commentary of Kildare and Galway in a couple of weeks time, but more immediately, Ger, the action doesn't stop, because two Kildare teams in action, football teams in action this weekend, and the hurlers are this week, and the hurlers in action this coming weekend against Galway, and the following Sunday away to Kilkenny. But let's talk about the Kildare Minor Footballers tonight. They're playing Westmeath in the Leinster quarter final. The team has been named. It's Joe Crotty of St. Kevin's in goal, a full back line of Owen Markey, Kill, Ryan Crawford, Kilcock, Liam Muskill, Eatstown, half backs Fionn Lawler, St. Lawrence's, Jack Doran, Clane, Luke Shanahan, Salins, centre fielders Charlie Doran, Clane, Paddy Ryan, Round Towers, half forwards Jamie Flood, Maynooth, Aidan Tobin, Alan Wood, Owen Lyons, Clane, full forward line of Jack Riley, Kill, Greg Kelly, Castle Dermot, and his clubmate Kian Keogh. And the rest of the panel is Killian Gilroy, Ballymore, Eustace, Cahill, Harris, Raheens, his clubmate Rory Cook, Harry Feely of Nace, Fiacre Martin, Maynooth, Gerard Clare of Moorfield, his clubmate Jamie Wolfe, Callum Couser of Nace, and Logan Tennyson of St. Kevin's. That game against Westmeath this evening, Chair.
5: Yes, and again, this is a kind of championship that's been pushed back a week. There was one game that was postponed, and that caused a delay of a week. So this quarterfinal should have been played last Tuesday evening, but Kildare have had to wait an extra week to play that. Meanwhile, Westmeath were playing against Carlow last week, and really actually struggled to get over Carlow. They were behind for large parts of that game, and only won then by virtue of a late 2-pointer. So it's hard to know. Is that their level, or will they get more benefit out of playing a game more recently as well? But Kildare can only focus on what they have at hand. There's some good players there, Greg Kelly, Jack Riley, Liam Meskell. So yeah, best of luck to them this evening.
4: All right, that game this evening, and of course a big one tomorrow evening, because it's the Leinster Under 20 Football Championship Final, and Kildare are playing Louth in this particular game. Tall order there, because Louth will be fielding, I think I saw somewhere where they have 10 of last year's team available again this year, so quite an experienced side. We'll have full commentary of tomorrow evening's Leinster Under 20 football final, by the way, in association with Nace Plaza Car Park. They are accessed just off Corbin's Lane or Main Street in Nace. Thanks to Cher Roach and the team for sponsoring that. Big game, Denger, that.
5: Absolutely, you mentioned Louth are obviously very strong, but Kildare had a fantastic win against Meath last week, who would have been a fancied side as well, and I thought that was an outstanding performance from that Kildare team, and there's some really talented players there, the likes of Colin Moore, who we mentioned. Jimmy Lynch has had a great season, Ronan Kelly too, and Ben Ryan then is the heartbeat of the team as well, as the joint captain as well, along with Colin Moore. So yeah, no, it's a good Kildare side, and yeah, they certainly would be up against it against Louth, but they have the capability, I think, at their best to go and win that. But yeah, hopefully they can, and Niall Cronin obviously leading that team as manager as well.
4: Okay, we'll have full commentary, as I say, tomorrow evening of that game. Best of luck to both teams. And of course, on Friday, we'll be having a look ahead to the Hurlers Leinster Senior Hurling Championship game. They're playing Galway. And as I say, the following weekend, tall order of heading down to Kilkenny. Thanks indeed, Ger. Hannah.
0: Thanks, Clem. And thanks to KFM's commentator, Ger McNally, for that review of the weekend sporting action.
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0: Coming up on Wednesday mornings, Kildare Today, live from 9. The Department of Higher Education is considering a loan scheme for healthcare students that would see their debts written off if they choose to stay working in Ireland after graduation. We'll be speaking to Minister for Further and Higher Education and Kildare North TD, James Lawless. The CAO change of mind is now open, with potential college students granted a chance to amend their course choices. The first authorised treatment for a painful and incurable skin condition has been made available in Ireland, which has been described as a transformative moment. People are being advised not to feed garden birds during the summer months because of the threat of disease. We'll also be looking at local issues around the county, and we'll have Crime Watch with Kildare Gardaí. Join me, Hannah Kelly, for issues affecting you locally, nationally and internationally, live from 9.
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2: At midnight, good evening, I'm Tina Gates. U.S. Secretary of War Pete Hegseth says the Iran ceasefire is holding despite attacks against the United Arab Emirates and in the Strait of Hormuz. He claims the important shipping routes clear because a dome of U.S. air defenses is covering it. But he's added that American allies should step up. Oil prices rose again today thanks to the renewed tensions in the Middle East, but Donald Trump says it's for the greater good.
3: I also thought oil would go up to 200, 250, maybe 300, and I know it will be short term. But I look today, it's like at 102, and that's a very small price to pay for getting rid of a nuclear weapon from people that are really mentally deranged.
2: Medical personnel have boarded the cruise ship struck with a deadly hantavirus outbreak off Cape Verde. They're assessing the situation as negotiations continue over the medical evacuation of two infected crew members. There's still no word on when the remaining passengers can go ashore. Two Irish citizens are among those on the ship, along with travel blogger Jake Rosmarin.
4: All we want right now is to feel safe, to have clarity, and to get home. So if you're seeing coverage about this, just remember that there are real people behind it.
2: Three men have been arrested in Dublin on suspicion of the attempted murder of a woman last year. Alexis Campion suffered life-changing burns when she was set on fire at a house in Clondalkin in November. The Transport Minister says the road safety message isn't getting through to some people. It's after 165 people were arrested for driving under the influence across the bank holiday weekend, and almost 4,000 drivers were caught speeding. Dara O'Brien says people need to think before getting behind the wheel.
5: A massive element of this is personal responsibility. It's not acceptable for people to drink and drive or use drugs and drive. It's not acceptable for the excessive speeds that we've seen over the weekend, and I'd ask people to think twice before they get into a car.
2: A former Garda will face sentencing next month for dangerous driving causing death and failing to remain at the scene. 28-year-old Michael Balls pleading guilty to the offences which occurred in March 2024. He was suspended from the force following the incident and later resigned. Jessica Woodlock reports.
6: Dundalk District Court was told today 28-year-old Michael Ball was working as a Garda when this incident occurred on the night of the 17th of March 2024. Mr. Ball, originally from Middleton, Malinhead, County Donegal, was couch surfing at the time and had left a night out to drive back to the house he was staying in. Judge Dara Hayes was presented with the direction of travel of Mr. Ball, who picked up his car from Drogheda Garda Station and drove on the Rathmullen Road. He hit 42-year-old

0: Niall McEnany, who was walking on the road and suffered catastrophic injuries as a result of the collision. Mr. McEnany's body was seen by a taxi driver later that night, who contacted the Gardaí. Mr. Ball's license plate was then identified near the scene. Judge Dara Hayes told the court today this was very serious offending. He remanded Michael Ball in custody to appear before the court again for sentencing on the 15th of June.
1: Two investigations have been launched into Facebook and Instagram's recommender systems. Commissioner John Evans says the platforms may be using so-called dark patterns to make it harder for people to choose their content.
2: Online safety and the regulation of online safety is relatively new, but what you're seeing now is kind of an accumulation of momentum at the different agencies, at ours, where we've opened up a number of cases on our own and then jointly with the European Commission over the last number of months.
1: A second appeal's been launched against plans for a major redevelopment of Stephen's Green shopping centre in Dublin. The Save St Stephen's Green campaign has submitted an appeal to Cumasún Pleanála, backed by more than 25,000 online signatures. And that's your latest news update at 4 minutes past midnight.
3: And in sport, Arsenal have booked their place in a first Champions League final in 20 years. Bukayo Saka's goal right before half-time was enough to see the Gunners win 1-0 on the night and go through 2-1 on aggregate. Mikel Arteta's side will face either Bayern Munich or PSG, who meet in tomorrow's second semi-final. Hamer Halgrimsson has challenged fringe players to step up in the upcoming international camp. Ireland will head to Spain next week to train ahead of facing Grenada on May 16th in a friendly. It'll come ahead of an official window with matches against Qatar and Canada and then the Nations League later in the year. There's 9 uncapped players in the squad named today, and the Ireland manager says this is a big chance for youth to shine.
4: We want these players to step up and lead the ones that haven't been with us before, help them to adjust to what we are doing and try to help them integrate fast, and it will be beneficial in the future.
3: In tennis, Aryna Sabalenka has warned a player boycott of Grand Slams could be possible amid ongoing frustration over prize money. A group including Yannick Sinner say that they're deeply disappointed with the revenue share offered at the French Open. Sabalenka believes the players deserve a greater percentage, while Coco Gauff has backed calls for collective action. In golf, Tom McKibben has been confirmed in the field for next week's PGA Championship after securing a spot inside the world's top 100. The 23-year-old will join defending champion Scottie Scheffler along with Rory McIlroy, Shane Lowry and Padraig Harrington in Philadelphia. Meanwhile, the former champion Phil Mickelson, who was named in the 154-player field, has withdrawn. And in Gaelic Games, holders Offaly have been dethroned of their Leinster minor football title in emphatic fashion. They lost 5-16 to 9 points against Meath at O'Connell Park in their quarter-final match. Kildare also into the semi-finals following a 5-15 to 12-point win over Westmeath at Cusack Park. And that's your latest news and sports update. I'm Daniel Pitcher. It's 6 minutes past the hour. KFM.

0: County Kildare Diary
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